0: is now under police guard in hospital, where he's being treated for minor injuries. Six people have been killed on the state's roads in the past 5 days, with three of them motorcyclists. Two male bike riders died on Saturday, a 55-year-old in Hamilton North and a 58-year-old at Pallor, Maine, while a 19-year-old man died in Kempsey yesterday. Three cars and a truck were involved in a crash near Cobargo in the state south on Monday, with a male driver of one of the cars dying at the scene. An 85-year-old male pedestrian was struck by a motorcyclist at Piermont on Tuesday and later died in hospital, while a 67-year-old woman died at Leppington in Sydney's southwest yesterday after her car struck a guardrail. A man is in custody following a police pursuit through the Central Coast in the early hours of this morning. A car failed to stop for police just after 3 a.m. in the Tookley area, sparking a pursuit. The vehicle travelled towards the M1 Pacific Motorway, continuing south before exiting at Arimba. It then continued along the Pacific Highway through Narara and into Gosford. The pursuit came to an end outside Gosford Police Station, where a man was taken into custody. And a burst water main near Hume Boulevard is impacting water supply to residents in a bunch of suburbs. Council says areas impacted include parts of Killarney Vale, Berkeley Vale, Shelley Beach, Baddow Bay, Toowoon Bay, Tumbiumby, Long Jetty and the entrance. Updating sport, and England's painful wait for a major international title will continue, surrendering its 1-0 lead against Argentina in the World Cup semi-final. They led until 5 minutes before stoppage time, with Argentina scoring 2 goals in 7 minutes to steal a 2-1 win. And Thomas Jenkins can break Penrith's season try-scoring record tonight by crossing the white stripe against the Broncos. He's level with Reece Wess's 25. Scored back in 2003.
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0: Marine wind warning for strong winds today. Showers and a top of 17, up to 15 millimetres forecast for Gosford. More showers tomorrow, a top of 18. Right now it's 12 degrees at Allison on Star 104.5, the home of Gina and Maddie for breakfast.
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4: 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Before 10:45, Cyril's Stumbling In will play. 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

0: Oof. It is a wet one out there today. Coastie's chilly too. Just 12 degrees right now. 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

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So call me right now, 4365 1045, to win your family pass to Spider-Man Brand New Day starring Tom Holland and Zendaya in cinemas July 30. And how's this for more music variety? Oh, we're throwing it back. Turn it up. TLC's Creep.

0: Sugar. It Wasn't Me for the More Music Variety on Star 104.5. And from North Gosford right now, Laura, driving in the rain. I can tell you here in Erina, it is just coming down.
1: Yeah, no, I'm about to pass through Erina, actually.
0: Well, my weather report is wet.
1: Yes, it's very wet.
0: Take it easy on the roads for me. And, you know, today is a good movie weather day.
1: I know, it's perfect.
0: And not just seeing a movie at home, going to the movies to check out the brand new Spider-Man Brand New Day. It's starring, well, one of our favourite couples, Tom Holland and Zendaya. It's only in cinemas from July 30, and you're going to be there on us, Laura. You've won this family pass.
1: Oh, my goodness, thank you. My daughter's going to be so excited.
0: Oh, perfect for the school holidays, right?
1: I know, it's wonderful. Thank you.
0: Let's keep this winning feeling going, Coasties. I've got a stack of more tickets for you to go to the movies on us. You can win again in just minutes.
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9: Hours today, a top of 17. Good morning, I'm Susie Thompson. Experts are asking why it took more than 20 days for Partnered Health to notify patients about a cyber breach. Tech expert Trevor Long has told Nine it could leave people exposed to targeted scam attempts.
10: Down the track, if you've been to one of these clinics and been treated for a particular ailment, you may now get messages about that ailment that trigger you into being worried about whether you need to click that message or, even worse, extortion. So the scammers will look for people with the most problematic ailments or the ones that they want kept most private.
9: A man is in custody after a body was found outside a burning home in Sydney's west. Emergency crews were called to reports of a fire at a home in Glenmore Park and discovered a man's body outside. The man, believed to be aged in his 60s, he is yet to be formally identified. A 36-year-old man has been arrested in a car at Werrington. A 22-year-old man's been charged with murder following a fatal stabbing in Lake Macquarie. The man's accused of the April 19 slaying of a 38-year-old man in Argentine. He will face bail court today. A 14-year-old boy is in hospital following an assault at Tuggerah. Emergency services were called to Westfield at around 3 o'clock yesterday afternoon. Police were told another young male had assaulted the boy, but he'd already fled the scene. New South Wales ambulance paramedics transported the boy to hospital. He's in a stable condition. Police are investigating. And council is calling for accessible entertainment venues to become involved in a new brochure to make it easier for people with disabilities to access the community. Council says the brochure is all about reaffirming its commitment to disability access and inclusion. Council's inviting local entertainment venue operators to submit an expression of interest to be featured in the publication by the 27th of July. Updating sport, and Moses Henricus has announced his retirement from the BBL. The Sydney Sixers today thank and congratulate the foundation player and long-serving captain for his incredible service. Henricus is a three-time title-winning Sixer, including two as captain, and he departs as the most capped player in BBL history. And Penrith and the Broncos clash tonight to kick off round 20 of the NRL. NRLW action will be played on Saturday and Sunday this round.
8: 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Weather.
9: Marine wind warning for strong winds today. Up to 15 millimetres forecast for Gosford and a top of 17. More showers tomorrow, a top of 18. Right now it's 12 degrees at Avoca Beach on Star 104.5, the home of Gina and Maddie for breakfast.
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0: Well done, Laura North Gosford. She won a family pass to see the brand new Spider-Man movie on us Coasties. I got it. More tickets you can win again real soon, so you just keep it locked here. It's Adam Witt there, and as we battle through another rainy day, the more music variety is Sugar Ray's Every Morning on the way. New Taylor Swift, I Knew It, I Knew You, after The Man Coming Down Under real soon. Robbie Williams. Star.

0: your home and Jen and Maddie for breakfast. We are still on a 4.5. And you know, you can talk to them anytime. Gina and Maddie on Instagram.
1: Oh, we love it. Love it sick when you slide into our DMs at Gina and Maddie on Instagram.
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0: 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I'm still alive.

0: for you today. Adele's set fire to the rain on Star 104.5. It is a very wet one. And, you know, Sam Fender and Olivia Dean's song, Rain Me In. It's just popping off all around the world. This is Sam talking about it going to number one.
1: I've never had a number one single. In the UK, it was number one for 5 weeks. So that's been, trying to wrap my head around that for the last sort of, for the last month has been ridiculous.
0: It is such a great song and easy to sing along to. You can do it 11:35 when that plays for your More Music Variety. And before that, Mojo's Lady Hit Me Tonight.
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104.5, and you know, more music variety sounds like going from that to a Songwell. Doesn't go along with today's temperature, just 13 now in Gosford, 14 in Woi Woi. It's Nelly Hot in here, but

0: Wilson Phillips, Hold On. That's how we all feel like at work. Good thing. The more music variety is going to hold you onto that 5 p.m. knockoff. And there is a song I want to introduce you to, because I guarantee you, everyone is going to love this. There's just something infectious about it. Like, it's not fast, it's not up-tempo, it doesn't drop the bass when we get to the chorus, but I don't know. It just gets in your soul. I'm talking about Sienna Spiro, Material Lover. If you haven't heard it yet, do not go anywhere, because for more music variety, it's on the playlist at 12:09.
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12: Showers today, a top of 17. Good afternoon, I'm Susie Thompson. It's been a devastating school holiday period on the state's roads, with 8 people having now been killed in the past 6 days. 3 male motorcyclists have died in separate crashes, aged 19, 55 and 58. An elderly pedestrian was struck by a motorbike and later died in hospital. A 67-year-old woman died when her car struck a guardrail at Leppington. A male driver died when his car was one of 3 vehicles involved in a crash with a truck in the state south near Cobargo. A 90-year-old man died in Ballina yesterday after his sedan crashed into two parked cars at the airport. And this morning, a woman believed to be aged in her 20s has died in a head-on smash at Lake Innes, just south of Port Macquarie. Police say a man currently in custody is believed to be related to another man who was found dead outside a burning home in Sydney's west. Emergency services were called to a Glenmore Park property where they found the body of a man with multiple injuries. A 36-year-old was arrested in a car at nearby Werrington and has been taken to hospital under police guard. Superintendent Trent King says the investigations are still in their early stages.
13: These people appear to be related. However, there's no history of domestic violence between the two parties.
12: A 22-year-old man is before the courts facing a raft of charges stemming from a set of stolen number plates. Brisbane Water Police pulled a car over on Woi Woi Road just after 3 this morning due to the stolen plates. The 22-year-old driver's also been charged with resisting arrest, while a car search landed him in trouble with alleged possession of drugs, multiple weapons and goods suspected of being stolen. A man is in custody following a police pursuit through the coast in the early hours of this morning. A car failed to stop for police just after 3 in the Chookley area, sparking a pursuit. It ended conveniently for officers outside Gosford Police Station. And water has now been restored to most affected residents following a burst water main in the vicinity of Hume Boulevard in Killarney Vale. Properties in the immediate vicinity are still impacted, with repair works expected to continue till 4:30 p.m. Residents in surrounding streets may also experience low water pressure or discoloured water while works are underway. Updating sport, and Argentina has moved into the FIFA World Cup final after a 2-1 win over England. The world champions will defend their title against Spain on Monday morning. The PNG Chiefs are in talks with Zach Lomax over a potential deal for 2028. And Waratahs outside back Tristan Riley has signed a 2-year deal with the Brumbies.
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12: Marine wind warning for strong winds today. We're expecting up to 15 millimetres of rain in Gosford today. 7 have already been recorded since 9 a.m. this morning, while Nora Heads weather station has recorded 12 millimetres. We're expecting a top of 17 degrees. More showers tomorrow, a top of 18. Right now, it's 13 degrees at Bar Point on Star 104.5, the home of Gina and Maddie for breakfast.
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0: Gone and the more music variety is on Central Coast. How's it going? It is Adam with you right now. Christina Aguilera on the way. Callum Scott dancing on my own too. After a song from Shania Twain that was inspired by Brad

0: How good is it hearing that on Star 104.5? Diana King's Sugar, and you can also hear Gina and Maddie right here. In fact, Mel in Wyong, you win $5,000. What are you going to spend that cash on?
1: Well, I've just bought a house, so I definitely go towards do a stick around the house.
0: Deck it out with some pretty fancy stuff.
1: Oh, definitely.
0: Head along to Tuggera Homemaker Centre. You know, you could win it thanks to Gina and Maddie. They're doing Gina and Maddie's 5K pop quiz. Your first chance to play is Monday morning, 6 a.m. And now, more music Friday next with Somba.
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0: 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And before it, I love this from More Music Variety. 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

0: on Prime Video's massive show Off Campus. That is G Flip's song Bet on Fire. You'll hear that in the show. And on Star 104.5, your more music variety continues next with the second biggest song ever on the ARIA charts. What is it? I'll reveal it to you other side of this. Also, I'll tell you when you can win your tickets to go and see the new Spider-Man movie. So don't go anywhere.
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3: 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And if you want to win your family pass to go see the new Spider-Man movie, you're listening out for the winning song, which is Taylor Swift, Elizabeth Taylor. I'm telling you, it's playing before 1:40. And Olivia Dean's second biggest song ever in the ARIA charts, Man I Need.

0: Gina and Manny for breakfast, and it turns out Manny's got a bit of a storied past.
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3: 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There's not that many cars coming. There's like one car, drop my pants, ass in the air. It's a bloody cop car of all of them.
0: Yeah, more of Gina and Maddie. 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So you don't miss more music variety like Outkast, Hey Ya, playing after Hozier, Too Sweet now on Star.

0: Shout out there to Totally Workwear and Tagra. They've got it locked on Star 104.5 because they know more music varieties how you get through your workday. Loving songs like that. DNCE's Cake by the Ocean. And on the way is some Taylor Swift with Elizabeth Taylor. Yep, song paying homage. The actress. And before that, well, let's feel good. Hey, Mariah Carey and Emotions is playing.
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2: 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She's the Bush Barbie, and she is hilarious. 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

0: Ariana Grande with Hate That A Major Love Me on Star 104.5 for your more music variety. And in Chain Valley Bay, Sue, how you going in this wet weather? Is it raining where you are?
1: It sure is.
0: Oh, it's awful weather today, isn't it? Weather for ducks.
1: Yes, for ducks.
0: It's weather for the movies, I think.
1: Oh, awesome. Yeah.
0: Because, you know, Spider-Man, brand new day. It is starring Tom Holland and Zendaya, only in cinemas July 30. And you are going to be there on us. You have just won the family pass, Sue.
1: Fantastic. Thank you so much.
0: You are so welcome. And see, Coasties, easy as that to win. In fact, you can get your hands on these Spider-Man tickets. We're doing this all day while you work. There's another chance for you to win in minutes.
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0: afternoon, Central Coast. Adam here is Sue from Chain Valley Bay on the road battling through the rain, but just won herself that family pass to check out the brand new Spider-Man movie. If you want to win your tickets, keep it locked here. Got another chance real soon. Now, though, more music variety. Alex Warren, Fever Dream on the way. Dua Lipa too, but first we're kicking things off with Michael Jackson, Black or White.

0: Central Coast, your home, Regina and Maddie for breakfast. It's still at 4.5. And tell me, Astrid and Woi Woi, what would you spend $5,000 on if you won it?
1: Putting it towards the car.
0: Oh, that is very sensible. And you could put $5,000 towards it, winning it right here with Gina and Maddie's 5K pop quiz. They got 10 questions, 60 seconds on the clock. You get 10 right. Congrats, $5,000 is all yours. Your first chance to play Gina and Maddie's 5K pop quiz is with them Monday morning from 5:30 a.m. And now, for more music variety, oh, you're turning up this one. I'm feeling good. It's Bruno.

0: 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And in Ray's Where Is My Husband, what is Ray's favourite lyric? She'll tell us.
1: I'm doing lonely acrobatics, unzipping my dress at 2 a.m. and I'm tired of living like this. I like that, because you know that just that image of just that, yeah, trying to get your dress off at 2 a.m. Yeah, and you're like, oh, come on.
0: Such a feel-good one too, what we need with this rain. Where Is My Husband from Ray. We'll play two songs time for you, more music variety. And before that, something we do need today. Rihanna, Umbrella.
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Playing Teddy Swims, Mr. Know-It-All at 2:48, and now taking you back to when this was a dance floor filler at Key Largo Nightclub. Mm-hmm. Turn this up, Coasties. Marky Mark and the Funky Bunch. It's Good Vibrations.

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0: to JT Providors there at Tugger. They keep it locked on Star 104.5 because they know your day sounds so much better with more music variety. In fact, for the drive home, Mex continuing it for you next. She's got a bit of Tame Impala, Dracula, Anastasia's I'm Out of Love. Another chance, just minutes away, for you to win your tickets to see the brand new Spider-Man movie.
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2: 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Central Coast traffic.
14: In Wyong, look out for delays southbound on the Pacific Highway approaching Alison Road. West Gosford, busy eastbound on the Central Coast Highway at Brisbane Water Drive. In Woi Woi, underpass southbound on Blackpool Road. Empire Bay looking good in both directions on Empire Bay Drive. 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Just search Jacks. I'm Thomas Reeve, and that's the latest Central Coast traffic on Star 104.5.
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15: Good afternoon, I'm Heidi Tiltons. One of the nation's largest healthcare providers has apologised after a cyber attack exposed the private records of patients from at least 21 clinics around the country. Partnered Health was hacked 3 weeks ago, notifying patients overnight that their personal details, Medicare numbers, referrals and diagnostic results have been accessed. The number of animals known to have contracted bird flu on the Australian mainland has risen to 15. CSIRO testing is now confirmed the disease in a petrol found at Hawk's Nest north of Newcastle. All cases have been wild seabirds in coastal locations. Anthony Albanese is skipping this year's Garma Festival in Arnhem Land as he prepares to take a break. The PM's revealed he's currently battling the flu, telling the ABC he hasn't taken a single day off since last year.
16: I haven't had a day off all year. And this weekend, in a few days, I'll be in another remote part of the Northern Territory. Garma isn't the only festival that's taken place.
15: Aussie researchers have developed a new tool which can be used to detect potentially toxic methanol in alcohol. The laser-based technology can detect contamination in unopened spirit bottles. And Sam Neill's manager has confirmed the Jurassic Park star died of pneumonia. Family and friends of the 78-year-old film icon are preparing to lay him to rest in a small memorial service on his farm in New Zealand. Updating sport, and England player Dan Burns says their World Cup semi-final loss to Argentina will haunt him for a long time. The defending champions fighting back to win 2-1. They now face Spain in Monday morning's final in New York. Sydney's Braden Campbell will make his AFL return against the Crows tomorrow night. It will be his first senior game of the season after overcoming a pre-season shin stress fracture. And the Panthers will go head-to-head with the Broncos tonight, kicking off round 20 of the NRL. Both squads receive massive boosts with their State of Origin stars returning.
1: Central Coast weather.
15: A few showers about, getting down to 11 degrees tonight. Showers easing tomorrow with a top of 18. Looking further ahead, a shower or two on Saturday, partly cloudy for Sunday. Right now it's 13 degrees at Gosford on Star 104.5, the home of Gina and Maddie for breakfast.
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17: Feelgood Friday is just one day away, my friends. You know what we should do? Kick it off early. I've got the Feelgood bangers to do it. The Kid Laroi, Justin Bieber, Stay on the Way, Tame Impala as well. 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

0: to Fall in Love with Gina and Maddie. Fall in love with me. All over again, Monday morning 5:30 on Star 104.5 with their 5K pop quiz making its debut. 10 questions, 60 seconds. 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Gina and Maddie, though, if you're missing them, podcast is on the Star Player. Coldplay on the way with Clocks in 30 seconds after we check your O's, plus some Katy Perry before 3:30.
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2: Bar Point, look out for a semi-trailer breakdown affecting northbound traffic on the M1, Berkeley Vale, underpass both ways on Wyong Road, just near Berkeley Road. In Woi Woi, busy southbound on Blackwell Road, and in Kincumber, looking good eastbound on Avoca Drive. Get on board. 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Showers easing and a top of 18 tomorrow. I'm Thomas Reeve, and that's the latest Central Coast traffic on Star 104.5.

0: Star 104.5 is where you get more music variety across a very wet and rainy Central Coast. Christina Aguilera on her very first number one hit.
1: I was sitting on the edge of a bathtub, and I swear I almost fell backwards and, like, cracked my head open because I was like, to see my name in, like, the number one spot on a Billboard chart was a dream come true.
0: It would be. Christina Aguilera, What a Girl Wants, on the way, plus some Ed Sheeran. 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
3: 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Is she kidding? 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I'm not Danny DeVito.
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0: Me Up in the form of Spider-Man Brand New Day, starring Tom Holland and Zendaya, only in cinemas July 30. Got your family pass. We're doing it. 4365-1045. Cyril is still into you before 4 o'clock, and I am getting my emo on. Oh, my goodness. 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
2: In Tuckero, look out for delays. Westbound on Wyong Road, just near Reliance Drive. West Gosford, busy eastbound on the Central Coast Highway at Prism Water Drive. Tevrigal, we're seeing delays southbound on Ocean View Drive at Tevrigal Drive. And in Woi Woi, busy southbound on Blackhall Road. 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Peace of mind driving. Showers easing tomorrow and a top of 18. I'm Thomas Reeve, and that's the latest Central Coast traffic on Star 104.5.

0: They're going to be heading to the Hunter Valley very soon. Boys to Men on Star 104.5. Let's go to Fountaindale. Hey, Donna, here at our Erina Studios, it looks like I'm driving through a car wash. This rain is crazy.
1: Really? It must be. Yeah, it's not really heavy where I am now, but it's been pretty persistent.
0: Well, hopefully it's nice and warm and nice and snug inside the cinema. Family pass to see Spider-Man. Brand new day's coming your way.
1: Thank you so much.
0: You are so welcome. Spider-Man, Brand New Day, starring Tom Holland and Zendaya, only in cinemas July 30. Hey, let's check your roads on the other side of these. Hopefully no flooding, fingers crossed, and continue the feel good. Goodbye.
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3: 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Central Coast traffic.
17: In Wamberal, look out for roadworks on the Central Coast Highway at Tumby Road. Our reduced speed limit to 40 kilometres per hour. Shelley Beach, we are seeing delays southbound on the entrance road at Shelley Beach Road. In Pickus Valley, also slowing southbound on Scenic Highway just near Avoca Drive. Study closer to home at the University of Newcastle's Gosford campus. 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I'm Thomas Reeve, and that's Letter Central Coast traffic on Star 104.5.
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18: Good afternoon, I'm Heidi Tiltons. New South Wales has recorded its second case of the H5 bird flu strain in a seabird on the mid-north coast, bringing Australia's total to 15. The CSIRO today confirming samples taken from the giant petrel have returned a positive result. Experts are asking why it took more than 20 days for patients to be notified about a cyber breach on a network of GP and skin cancer clinics. Partnered Health has revealed personal and medical information may have been exposed when a malicious actor accessed its systems. The Liberal Party says it's considering all options to revive its struggling fortunes amid revelations gender quotas are once again being floated. Deputy Liberal Leader Jane Hume argues no solution should be ruled out to win back voters.
19: We'll consider all of the options that are put out there. But the most important thing is that the Liberal Party is ready to fight elections, that our organisational wing is prepared for the work ahead of us because the work is so important.
18: Data shows surging construction costs are driving a rise in homeowner insurance premiums. Compare the Market research indicates home and contents quotes have increased on average by at least $300. And Gracie Abrams' star continues to rise. The singer has been announced as the face of Chanel's newest fragrance, Coco Mademoiselle Crush Absolute. Updating sport, in the FIFA World Cup final is locked in with Argentina to defend its title against Spain on Monday morning. Lionel Messi assisted two late goals to snatch a 2-1 victory against England. The Three Lions will play France in the third place playoff. Geelong has made seven changes for tonight's finals defining game against St Kilda. Brian Myers and James Warple among the ins for the Cats, while Jack Henry's also been named despite being hospitalised with a throat injury against the Giants, while the Saints have recalled Hunter Clark to replace the omitted Angus Hastie. And the West Tigers 5'8 Jerome Luai is assuring fans he's committed to the club despite agreeing to join Parramatta next year. Luai says he loves the Tigers and will leave on good terms at the end of the season.
2: Central Coast weather.
18: A few showers about, getting down to 11 degrees tonight. Showers easing tomorrow with a top of 18. Looking further ahead, a shower or two on Saturday, partly cloudy for Sunday. Right now it's 13 degrees at Gosford on Star 104.5, the home of Gina and Maddie for breakfast.
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0: Congrats again to Donna in Fountaindale. Off to see Spider-Man Brand New Day. Hey, a really bad day to be locked out. Bruno Mars is locked out of heaven in Tucson's time. Ella Langley still to come as well after five. Keep

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2: 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Authorities are on the hunt for the kingpin, a sea snail by the name of Pablo Escargot. Thank you very much.
1: 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We're playing some games. Well, the Backstreet Boys are, and they're doing it with your heart. 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
4: In Wyong, very busy northbound on the Pacific Highway approaching Avilson Road. Tumbiumbi, we're seeing delays in both directions on Wyong Road at Tumbi Creek Road. In Kingcumber, a delayed free run eastbound on Avoca Drive. Carry on, busy both ways on the Central Coast Highway at Woi Woi Road. The census is coming this August. 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Showers easing tomorrow and a top of 18. I'm Thomas Reeve, and that's the latest Central Coast traffic on Star 104.5.
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0: 104.5 is where you get more music for the drive home, like Harry Styles' latest on the other side of this. And I watched a video on Insta a couple of days ago of Alex Warren performing live. The camera panned to a couple who were getting engaged. He witnessed the proposal, came down off the stage to personally congratulate them. If that could happen to me at Alex Warren's Sydney show very soon, I'd be a very happy girl. He's teaming up with Ella Henderson, Carry You Home. In 2 songs time, now let's check your roads.
1: 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Central Coast traffic.
2: In Wyong, look out for delays in both directions on the Pacific Highway, just near Allison Road. Point Clare, traffic also banking southbound on Brisbane Drive. In Woi Woi, busy southbound on Blackwall Road, just near Railway Street. A pretty clear run northbound on the M1 through Mount White. Get on board. 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Shower season tomorrow and a top of 18. I'm Thomas Reeve and that's the latest Central Coast traffic on Star 104.5.
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10: In Erina, looking pretty good eastbound on Terrigal Drive towards the coast. West Gosford, we are seeing delays eastbound on the Central Coast Highway at Brisbane Drive. In Kincumber, no delays eastbound on Avoca Drive and in Woi Woi, underpay southbound on Blackwall Road. 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Just search Jack's. I'm Thomas Reeve, and that's the latest Central Coast traffic on Star 104.5.
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13: Good afternoon, I'm Heidi Tiltons. The federal government is facing intense backlash over its plan to leverage Australia's $4.5 trillion super pool as a national asset. Anthony Albanese has flagged using the savings to fund the government's domestic infrastructure, housing and defence agenda. But Liberal leader Angus Taylor says the PM should keep his hands off the funds.
14: It is very clear that there is a plan to raid Australians super. The truth is, when this Labor government runs out of money, it comes after yours. The latest target is people's hard-earned superannuation. They want to privatise pensions, it seems.
13: Aussie sellers appear to be turning their backs on auctions as the property market cools. New data has revealed auctions now make up just over 30% of new listings, compared to around 45% 6 months ago. Cotality researcher Jared Berg expects that means properties will likely spend more time on the market.
15: Particularly if the price that a vendor is looking for doesn't kind of meet what the market expectations are. So we're already starting to see time on market drifting gradually higher. And that's something that's likely to continue in the short term.
13: A senior Liberal MP and his staffer have been injured in a boating accident in Tasmania. Shadow Assistant Fisheries Minister Tony Passon and the staff member were on board an oyster barge when it hit a sandbar. They've both been transported to hospital. PayPal shares have surged after rival Stripe and private equity company Advent International made a joint offer to buy the company. The bid values the payments company at more than $50 billion. And a tweet from 5 years ago is going viral, predicting the winner of Monday's FIFA World Cup final. The post made on July 11, 2021, stating Argentina beat Spain in the 2026 decider 3-2. Updating sport and round 20 of the NRL kicks off tonight with the high-flying Panthers hosting the struggling Broncos. The Brisbane side will be bolstered by the return of a number of key players, including skipper Adam Reynolds. The FIFA World Cup final is locked in with Argentina to play Spain on Monday morning in New York. Argentina launched a late comeback to beat England this morning 2-1. And the Open Championship, golf's final major of the year, tees off today. Minwoo Lee and Jason Day are among the first of the Aussies away at Royal Birkdale.
12: Central Coast weather.
13: A few showers tonight, getting down to 11 degrees. Those showers easing tomorrow, though, for a top of 18. Looking further ahead, a shower or two on Saturday, partly cloudy on Sunday. Right now, it's 14 degrees at Gosford on Star 104.5. The home of Gina and Maddie for breakfast.

0: 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Your first chance to play is Monday morning from 5:30. 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If your commute was only like 20 minutes, very jealous of you. 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
2: In Wyong, we are still seeing delays northbound on the Pacific Highway just near Allison Road. Erina, it's a delay-free run eastbound on Terrigal Drive. It's steady northbound on the M1 through Chiro Point into Mount White as well. In West Gosford, busy eastbound on the Central Coast Highway at Prison Water Drive. The census is coming this August. You'll get instructions soon on what to do. 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Showers easing, top of 18 tomorrow. I'm Thomas Reeve, and that's the latest Central Coast traffic on Star 104.5.

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0: degrees and terrible right now. Star 104.5, that's where Renee is. You're a big fan of Lola Young's Messy.
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0: I think it does for a lot of people. She's on the way for the drive home in two songs at a time, but we're checking the roads now and getting into J-Lo in 30 seconds.
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3: Yeah, there's a road looking pretty good in both directions on the Pacific Highway at the Ridgeway. Tumbiumbi, we are seeing delays both ways on Wyong Road, just near Tumbi Creek Road. In Erina, a delay-free run eastbound on Terrigal Drive, and in Empire Bay, looking good both ways on Empire Bay Drive. Snow time at Hunter Valley Gardens is snow much fun. Build a snowman, ride the giant ice toboggan, and more. On now till July 26. Tickets at hvg.com.au. Showers easing tomorrow and a top of 18. I'm Thomas Reeve, and that's the latest Central Coast traffic on Star 104.5.

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0: 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And then we are getting set. We're getting cozy with Cardigan straight after this. And we're getting lucky with Pharrell and Daft Punk. 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
14: Star 104.5, Central Coast traffic.
15: In Point Clare, we are seeing some delays southbound on Brisbane Water Drive, just past the school, Berkeley Vale, underpass in both directions on Wyong Road, just near Berkeley Road. Terrigal is busy southbound on Charles K Drive at Scenic Highway in Woi Woi, underpass southbound on Blackpool Road. Get on board. 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I'm Thomas Reeve, and that's the latest Central Coast traffic on Star 104.5.
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17: Good evening, I'm Heidi Tiltons. Former Prime Minister Scott Morrison says Australia should consider sending military assets to defend the Strait of Hormuz. His comments in Washington come as the US intensifies its bombing of Iran and steps up its naval blockade of Iranian ports. The former PM says Australia should be following our national interest and defending the shipping route to protect global energy supplies. Questions today about why it took a major health provider 3 weeks to tell patients their confidential medical records had been hacked. As many as 60 GP and skin cancer clinics operated by Partnered Health have been caught up in the cyber breach, the company insisting it took immediate steps to contain the incident. The number of animals known to have contracted bird flu on the Australian mainland has risen to 15. CSIRO testing has confirmed the disease in a petrel found at Hawk's Nest north of Newcastle. All cases have been wild seabirds in coastal locations. A senior Liberal MP says the party should not implement gender quotas despite warnings it has a problem with women. According to a discussion paper sent to rank and file members, only 33% of Liberal parliamentarians across all jurisdictions are women. But Andrew Hastie says that doesn't mean the party should look towards gender targets.
18: I think we should have a merit-based approach. It's as simple as that. Once you start imposing quotas like the Labor Party, you kill the very idea of merit within the party, and I think that's poisonous to cohesion.
17: Unionised workers at BHP's Port Hedland bulk terminal have downed tools following failed pay negotiations. The eight-hour stoppage expected to cost the mining giant a whopping $50 million. And a Canadian couple has pleaded guilty to selling fake Taylor Swift Eras Tour tickets. More than 100 victims were defrauded out of $265,000. Updating sport, and the FIFA World Cup final is locked in with Argentina to play Spain on Monday morning in New York. Argentina launched a late comeback to beat England 2-1, scoring the winner through Lautaro Martinez in stoppage time in Atlanta. Jerome Luai is refusing to discuss his move to Parramatta next year out of respect for the West Tigers. The 5'8 has been told he's no longer required at Concord and will play with the Eels before joining the Chiefs in 2028. And former world champion Errol Spencer Jr. has touched down in Sydney ahead of his fight with Tim Zhu next Sunday.
16: Central Coast weather.
17: A few showers tonight, getting down to 11 degrees. Those showers easing tomorrow, though, for a top of 18. Looking further ahead, a shower or two on Saturday, partly cloudy on Sunday. Right now it's 14 degrees at Gosford on Star 104.5, the home of Gina and Maddie for breakfast.
0: I love it when an artist and a song finally gets their flowers, especially thanks to a TV show like Off Campus. You know what I'm talking about. G Flip, Bet on Fire on the way. Daft Punk, Pharrell as well, after the Cardigans.

0: It already looks like it's midnight outside. Oh, my goodness. Miley Cyrus. For the drive home, or maybe drive to late night shopping. This is Star 104.5, Bruno Mars. Saying what I'm thinking about buying some new clothes tonight. I just might. On the other side of this, plus Matchbox 20. 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
2: In Wamberal, there's roadworks on the Central Coast Highway at Tumby Road. A reduced speed limit to 40 kilometres per hour both ways. In Woi Woi Underpass southbound on Blackwall Road, there's a road looking good in both directions on the Pacific Highway at the Ridgeway, and a delay free run northbound on the M1 through Mount Wise. 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Showers easing and a top of 18 tomorrow. I'm Thomas Reeve, and that's the latest Central Coast traffic on Star 104.5.
3: We were in Tamworth for the Golden Guitars. 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

0: 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I am back for you Monday morning, 5:30, with the best dog names.
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0: Yeah.
1: 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Mine is... Mine is Sleepy Bum Sniffer.
0: 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We're going everywhere for your Thursday night. Niall Horan and Anne Marie on the way. 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
3: 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Central Coast traffic.
4: In Wamberal, there's roadworks on the Central Coast Highway at Tumby Road tonight. A reduced speed limit to 40 kilometres per hour. Kangiyangi, Old Maitland Road closed both ways due to works as well. Berkeley Vale looking pretty good in both directions on Wyong Road just outside the hospital. The census is coming this August. You'll get instructions soon on what to do. 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Authorised by the Australian Bureau of Statistics, Canberra. Showers easing and a top of 18 tomorrow. I'm Thomas Reeve and that's the latest Central Coast traffic on Star 104.5.
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0: Hope you're keeping dry for your Thursday night right across the Central Coast. This is Star 104.5. I'm out of here. Jace, Lauren and Clint in next, talking all things Brits at the American bars for the World Cup. Have a great night. Bye. 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
2: 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Central Coast traffic.
11: Forrester's Beach looking pretty good northbound on the entrance road approaching Bellevue Road. Erina, a delay-free run eastbound on Terrigal Drive in Kincumber. Looking good eastbound on Avoca Drive as well. And steady northbound on the M1 through Moonee Moonee into Mount White. 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I'm Thomas Reeve and that's the latest Central Coast traffic on Star 104.5.

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1: When the England fans travel, they travel well, right? And they love a schooner. They love a pint.
2: Yep.
1: And the
2: America
1: bars have been just awash with England fans. Now, something caught my attention on the socials. It's vision, which has emerged of this young fella. Now, he appears to be, what's he done there? He's filling up a pint glass.
2: Oh, not with pee. No.
1: He's standing around in a beer garden.
3: What?
1: And he is weeing.
3: No, he's not. No, he's not. He's not doing that.
1: Lauren.
3: Straight to jail.
1: He's casually talking to his friends, also England supporters, in a beer garden.
3: They're not.
1: He's already filled up one pint glass. Wait for it. So this is the second pint glass, which he's now filled up. And into the garden it goes.
3: That's
2: filthy.
1: You know what? He's not finished. He's like, I'm going to go again. I've not quite finished.
3: Why is he not going to the bathroom?
1: Oh, because he wants to talk to his friends.
3: But the game's not even on.
1: No, but it's pre-match drinks.
2: That is
1: filth.
3: Someone will pick up that glass. No.
1: He filled up three pint glasses with wee.
2: Like, go to the bathroom.
3: In a pub. But that's piggy.
1: There is pre-match football chat to be had.
2: My brother-in-law the other week doing a bloody bush wee in my back garden when he got out of the pool.
3: That's fine.
2: Go inside, bro. You're an adult.
3: He's wet. He doesn't want to make your floor wet. That's not on.
1: Well,
3: go straight to jail.
1: Jase Lauren Melbourne.
3: Do not pass go. Do not collect $200.
1: You've got to go.
3: Nah.
1: Where did you go? Have you guys gone somewhere before? Because out of necessity, you've just got to.
2: We're on a, no, it wasn't
3: there. I tend to plan it. I don't, you,
1: but sometimes my bladder is the size of a small coffee cup, like a Piccolo cup.
3: And when you have to go, you're like, I've got to go and I've got to go right now. Where I'm like, oh, we're going, like, and Clint,
2: I can hold it.
3: Three times when we went to a movie, I took him to a movie premiere in LA, where I would be like, I'm going to pre-plan this. I'm going to go to the bathroom just in case I need to go to the bathroom.
2: You are like a child. When we leave somewhere, I'm like, do you need to do a wee?
1: Yeah. Or no, you'll be walking out to the car and you're like, oh, I've got a wee. Like, I don't plan it. I'm just like.
2: But see, I could do that and then go, but I could hold it.
1: Do
3: you think that there would be people at the World Cup who don't want to miss a second of this game who are busting and they wear their
1: hats
3: or something?
2: Wasn't it? You were telling me people wear nappies at New Year's Eve in New York.
1: To watch the ball drop.
3: Well, because they get in at like midday to get
1: the
3: spot.
1: So you can't give up that position.
2: I don't think I could go wearing a diaper in the middle of Times Square with people around me.
1: A diaper? We're in Australia. It's a nappy.
2: Sorry, nappy. I don't think I could go.
3: There is nothing in the world. Wait. There is not one single event, concert, person, thing in the world that would make me wear a nappy for the day.
2: Okay, so that's John Farnham tribute concert coming up.
1: So you're telling me
3: there'll be plenty of people in diapers there. Don't worry about that. It's right in the age.
1: The holier than now Lauren Phillips has never said, pull this car over on the Princess Freeway, I've got a wee, and you've done a little bush wee or a little bush squat.
3: It was when I vomited out the window in the McDonald's drive-thru after my best friend's wedding.
1: I'll correct you because I was there. It was KFC.
3: Because I was like, I'm going to go. And there were four cars behind us and I knew everyone in the cars and they all saw it.
2: I've done it off the back of the boat.
1: Yeah,
2: like when you're fishing.
1: Yeah.
2: And that's like, you got to be careful because if you rock and you, because you don't want to, you know, you want to be out on the edge of the boat.
3: Why don't you just jump in? I'm doing the water.
2: No.
1: Okay, so honesty policy here. Melbourne, when you've got to go, you've got to go. So where did you go?
2: 13 24 10 is our number.
3: It's much easier for me to just pull the car over on a long drive.
1: But girls ain't innocent. I mean, I've seen some girls, you know, at the races.
2: Oh.
1: Not you.
2: Pack a shiwi.
1: I mean, that'd hit Daily Bale, though, wouldn't it, if it was you?
2: There's Clint being wheeled out.
3: I don't really like those. I went into at Coachella like a portable toilet on the walk on the way in. They had them.
1: Oh, yeah.
3: And I was busting and I walked in and I was like, I'm actually going to die in here.
1: Yeah, yeah, yeah.
3: I'm honest to God going to drop dead, so I've got to get out of here. And I just hold on. I thought I'd rather die on the walk. I'd actually rather die on the walk than spend one more second in that portable toilet.
2: 13 24 10 is our number. When you gotta go, you gotta go.
1: So where did you go?
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1: We're talking about something that happened at the World Cup as well. Vision has emerged of an England fan. Look, he was so enamoured with the conversation he was having in a beer garden with his English mates that he decided to, he needed to relieve himself. He needed to go to the toilet. So he did so in a pint glass again and again and again. Filled 3 pint glasses.
2: That's disgusting. We want to know, when you had to go, where did you go? I don't know if this is, like, don't get me wrong, I love jumping on a bandwagon, I'm all up for the World Cup, but is this going too far? I'm about to show you the inside of a urinal.
3: I can't see with your privacy screen and I don't want to see the inside of a urinal.
1: Oh my goodness gracious, there's somewhere to shoot.
2: That's right. So the inside of the urinal, where the cake is.
3: Ew, it's like a soccer goal.
2: They've set up a little soccer goal and there's a little ball in there. So you
1: got to hit the ball.
2: You got to hit the ball to put in the net.
3: Yuck. You boys are so weird. Going to the toilet isn't supposed to be a game.
1: Hopefully that doesn't, like, there's no
3: It's not supposed to be a fun activity. You just go and get out.
2: Oh, no, no, no.
3: You're all hanging in there playing video games.
2: Oh, no. Above the urinals, they put, like, great marketing or fun jokes. Have you ever been to the bars where they do, like, fun little jokes?
1: Yeah, well, the urinal at the MCG, in the MCG committee room, is extraordinary. You get to basically watch the footy or the cricket while you're going. Now, on 13, 24, 10, we're asking, when you got to go, you got to go. So where did you go?
2: Lee

0: Where'd you go?
1: Hello. So just setting the scene, we were on a trip in Egypt doing your thing.
2: Mm-hmm.
1: And we were going up Mount Sinai to, you know, middle of the night, walking up Mount Sinai. It's pretty high. And we were told to go beforehand, and I didn't. And as we're on our way up, three quarters of the way up, there's a little hut selling tea and a few things, refreshments.
2: Yeah.
0: Yep.
1: And there's absolutely no light up there. There's no street lights, no nothing, because it's a big mountain.
0: Mm.
1: And I needed to go. So I thought I walked a fair way away from the little hut where I could, where we got our tea, and started relieving myself as I needed to go on a rock. There was no lights. There was no one around.
2: Mm-hmm.
1: And then my eyes slowly accustomed to the darkness. And there were pots around. And I looked to my left, and there was a guy crouching on the ground having a dart and coughed, and I was in his kitchen.
2: Oh!
3: In the... What? Where he...
1: So essentially where they make the tea and everything else, and then they walk just you know, 30 or 40 metres away to where the hut is to give people tea.
2: Nice.
3: Well, Lee, you don't have night vision, so you're not to blame.
4: Isn't that the worst, though, when your eyes start adjusting?
3: Oh, yeah.
2: Where am I?
4: All right, yep.
3: That ain't going in.
2: I mean, it seems to be blokes that get themselves into that sort of mess.
4: Let's go to Wally. G'day, Wally. Where did you have to go?
5: Well, it wasn't me, but I was at a festival at Mornington at Red Hot Summer.
2: Mm.
5: And I'm at the urinal. The girls are packed, like, you know, the line's out the door.
2: When we have to go, we can't just go. We sometimes have to hold on for a long time.
5: This girl did. So I'm there at the urinal. Anyway, she comes in, backs back, pulls her skirt up, pulls something aside, and... Yeah,
4: she mounted the urinal.
2: Nice.
5: Well, she didn't mount it. She just
4: sat over it.
2: Sat on it.
3: Do you know what, Wally? I hear you. I see you because I've had exactly the same experience.
4: You've seen it?
2: Yeah, I was hosting a female all-female function, and I said, Clint, why don't you come and host it with me? The ladies will love it. And so it was all women.
3: So off I went to the toilet, to the men's, and
2: thinking he'd be the only bloke.
3: And then I was the only bloke, but the line for the women's was so long that a lady came in and hoiked the skirt up and
4: in front of you.
3: Yeah.
2: No. Well. Yeah. Which in front of you?
3: Yeah.
2: Or came out.
3: Yeah, I came out of. I came out of.
4: There was two ladies.
2: She thought she was safe because she thought there'd be no men in.
3: And I was like, oh, hello there.
4: There were two ladies
3: really
4: on the way into the men's at the Love Actually in concert, Melbourne Town Hall last year.
3: Because same thing.
4: Yeah, the lineup for ladies was huge.
2: Oh, and there were women using them.
4: Yeah.
3: Jeez, it must require some technique.
4: Oh, absolutely.
3: Kylie, now, Lauren doesn't think that women, you know, when they've got to go, they go in foreign places, but...
2: Kylie, where'd
3: you
2: go?
3: Are you dispelling that theory?
6: I dispel that theory. I've done it multiple times, but the worst, and it still sticks with me to this day, and I laugh about it, which is quite morbid, but anyway, I had to go on the side of the freeway on the way down to my mother's funeral.
2: On the way to your mother's funeral?
3: Well, you know, you got to go.
2: Emotions are high.
6: It was nerve.
3: Yeah.
2: And did it sort of bring a funny moment into a very sad situation?
3: Wow.
2: Or did you just get sadder?
6: My husband and my two children were in the car laughing at me.
2: Yeah. You know, sometimes you need those little moments. There's actually nothing worse when you're on a highway and you're on a road trip and you drive past the truck stop and then you're like, actually, oh, no, I've got to go now. I've got another 2 hours.
3: Oh, you get a few honks, though.
4: The amount of times I had to open the front door and the back door so the kids can go in between.
3: Or in the car.
4: Not in the car.
2: Do kids care?
4: No, kids don't care.
3: No. Bushwees.
4: Yeah. God, they'd run across four lanes of traffic waving everywhere if they're there. Star 104.5,
7: Central Coast traffic. Yeah, one moving well between Sydney and Newcastle through the Central Coast. Tuckra Strait, Wyong, that's a steady run both ways past the train station. Erina, no problems I'm seeing for the Central Coast Highway at Karalta Road or Terrigal Drive, Ocean View Drive, Charles Gate Drive and Avoca Drive, all moving well. 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Tomorrow, 18 showers. I'm Jeff Wallace. That's the Central Coast traffic on Star 104.5.
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0: 1-800-324-10 is our number. If there is something Lauren doesn't know, remember the other week I told you that when big celebrities are doing the rounds on talk shows, like your mate Matt Damon, he's everywhere at the moment doing The Odyssey.
1: Yeah.
0: They do a pre-interview with a producer before they go on with like a Jimmy Fallon
1: bits.
0: Or...
2: Right.
1: Yeah.
0: Here's another one. You know what Graham Norton does?
1: What?
0: The night before filming, he gets his producers to sit on the couch and wear name tags of the celebrities. And then they practice the whole show.
2: Wow,
1: I didn't know that. No.
0: It's a lot of work, isn't it?
1: This is a change of pace, but on the holidays, I found out, well, I sort of gathered, but I did, as a kid, I always thought if you ate the black pips in the watermelon, that watermelons would grow in your stomach. And then I Googled it at the ripe old age of 39. I thought, is that true? As I was picking the black pips out of my watermelon. And they're actually very good for you. They're very nutritious, the black seeds.
0: Let it grow.
1: Who knew? Do you pick them out?
2: You didn't actually think that the watermelon would grow in your stomach, did you?
1: Well, no, I assumed as much, but that's what I was told. So I thought, I mean, you just don't eat them. I thought it, you know, my parents told me that because something bad would happen. Did you know they were good for you, the black seeds?
2: No, but I know they don't taste very nice.
0: You're about to be a dad.
1: They're all right.
2: Yes.
0: You're about to be a dad. One of the great joys of having a child is they all believe anything.
2: Oh, okay. So good, gullible.
0: Yeah.
2: Well, as Lauren has just proven, even on the cusp of 40, they believe anything.
1: Yes, I trusted my mother.
0: Megan, what will Lauren not know?
1: Hello.
3: Hi, Lauren. I only just found this out recently, but apparently coffee doesn't actually give you energy. It just blocks, like, the tired receptors or the, you know, the tired chemicals in your body.
1: Oh,
2: we don't know.
1: Really? That's all it does, if it blocks the tired receptors, I should be drinking more. Surely it does something to your adrenals.
0: It doesn't pick you up at all? Like,
3: well, it's basically got zero calories, so it's not giving you any energy.
0: So caffeine
1: because it doesn't give you energy. Does it not give you adrenaline or something?
3: Well, it blocks the tired receptors, so I guess then you don't feel tired.
1: It doesn't always work.
2: Well, there we go. I mean, we did not know.
1: Well done, Megan.
0: Amy,
1: good morning.
4: Good morning. How are you guys?
0: Yeah, we're good. God, Werribee's the location with all the facts,
2: isn't it?
0: What do you got for us?
4: I've just got my 5-year-old in the car. He's obsessed with you guys. So can she just say a quick hello?
0: Yeah, of course. Sure. Check her on.
2: What's the name?
4: Her name's Delilah.
0: Oh, hello.
2: Hey there, Delilah.
0: Brilliant. Good job.
1: Hi, Delilah. Good chat, Delilah.
4: Sorry, she's a bit
0: tired. That's all right. Okay. That's okay. What a kitty. All right, what's your fact?
4: My fact is it's a mum hack, which I've only just found out, is that if you or your child stain some clothes with food or anything, you just boil the kettle and pour the kettle straight over the garment, no soap or anything needed, and then throw it in the washing machine and the stain comes out.
1: No, I did not know that.
4: Yep.
0: I didn't know either. We need to get a bottle of tomato sauce, do a Mr. Ha on Lauren's top, and we see if it'll come out.
1: We'll just do it on you every morning when you spill your breakfast on yourself.
0: I don't. I've got a stain on my shirt today. I'm really rattled about it.
2: Is there one on there?
1: That's a good one.
2: Go into the kitchen and chuck it under the hot water tap.
0: I can't be in the kitchen at Nova without a shirt on.
1: Boiling water breaks down the enzymes of the stain if you do it fast enough. Does it have to be done quickly, Amy?
4: I have done most of the time straight away within like 10 minutes.
1: Yeah.
4: And
1: it's
4: a game changer. Seriously.
2: You know the worst ones?
4: Fill their breakfast.
2: The worst one's the oil.
0: Oh, don't. I was cooking chicken schnitzel yesterday.
2: You get oil on a garment.
0: My favourite jumper.
2: It's never coming out.
1: No, I know.
0: Yesterday, splatter.
2: Or that red tomato sauce from a bolognese.
1: I love a bolognese day. So and I slurp up that spaghetti and I get that sauce everywhere.
2: The chicken splatters, doesn't it?
0: The chicken burst on me yesterday.
2: Yeah.
1: What do you mean?
2: Like it must have been moist chicken.
0: Like I was cooking at the pan, then I went and
2: did it.
0: And like burst off.
2: Lucky you.
1: What do you mean it burst? Was it a whole chicken?
0: No, like the chicken breast. Like
1: it exploded.
0: Yeah, like a little bit and shot out of me all over my top. I could be dead.
1: Oh, well, thank God you're not.
2: Thank God.
1: You're still alive, Jace Hawkins.
2: Finally this morning, Shelby, who is 9 years of age, thinks she knows something that you don't, Lauren.
1: Okay.
2: Hi, Shelby.
5: Hello.
1: Hello.
2: What fact have you got for Lauren? Hopefully she doesn't know.
5: What's the capybara's favourite food?
1: What's the what?
2: Capybara.
5: Capybara.
1: Now, I love capybaras because they're the world's biggest rodent. They're really cute. They look like giant.
2: Are they a little bit scary?
0: What are
1: they? No, not at all. A capybara is like, it is actually, it's the biggest rodent. But it looks like a giant rat, but sort of like a wombat situation.
0: Is it like a quokka, those things on the island?
1: No. They're like giant wombat.
2: Capybaras attack.
1: giant wombat rat things. Oh. No, at Taronga Zoo, you can actually go in the enclosure and like pat them and play. Like they're okay. They're really.
6: All right, good. Shelby. So
1: what's a capybara's favorite food? I'm going to say celery.
5: Wrong.
1: What is it?
5: It's watermelon.
0: You love watermelon. You're our own.
1: Like the giant rodent.
0: You're our own giant rodent.
1: I am. I'm your own capybara.

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1: I don't understand why. 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I know this is something I gotta do, but that don't mean I want to. What I'm trying to say is that I love you. I feel like this is coming to an end, and it's better for me.

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1: Guys, last night something occurred to me. And it's a weird one because I don't know how I feel about it. But as of this very moment, today, the 16th of July, I have exactly 6 months left in my 30s.
2: Wow.
1: 6 months. And I'm not one of those people that's intimidated by ages or numbers. Like for me, turning 25 was really weird because I thought, oh my God, I thought felt like I turned into an adult at 25. And 35 felt really like quite full on for me. And then last night I was like, today marks 6 months left in my 30s. And I mean, aging is awesome. Getting older is a privilege. I get all of that. But you guys have both tread this path before. All of a sudden, I feel like I need to squeeze every bit of the lemon out of the next 6 months.
2: Something's just hit me. I'm about to be... Well, I'm 5 years older than you.
3: So you're mid-40s?
2: Not yet.
3: Well, you are.
2: No.
1: But that's fine. I don't know why. Turning 40 to me feels like... I remember the eve of my 30th birthday and thinking...
2: 30s were great. I loved my 30s.
1: I just remember thinking, I can't wait to hit my 30s. It's
2: going
1: to be the decade of my life.
2: And you know when it all went to shit, Lauren? 33 onwards.
1: Well, I don't know. I don't think it's really gone to shit for me yet. Who knows? But I just, all of a sudden last night I was like, where did that time go?
3: Where did
1: those 9.5 years go?
3: I have ridden this roller coaster. and can I tell you.
1: Is 40 really?
3: Being serious for a second, I think you expend a whole lot of energy thinking about the milestone
1: but
3: in
1: I
3: the
1: sort
3: lead
1: of
3: up.
1: Haven't.
3: Well, can I tell you?
1: Until now, you probably will. Yeah.
3: You probably will. And once you get there, it doesn't faze you in the slightest.
1: I know. It's always an anticlimax, right?
3: Yeah.
1: I think I always thought at this stage I would really have my stuff together.
3: And I'm just which you do, by
1: not
3: the way.
1: Sure.
3: Which you,
1: I do.
3: No, you do. No,
2: no you
3: trust
2: do.
3: Me,
2: You've
3: you
2: got
3: do.
2: Your life together.
3: Trust me.
2: You got a great job.
3: You absolutely do.
2: Like, your family's awesome. Everyone's healthy.
1: Yeah.
2: Your life's together.
1: Great.
2: Done.
3: Yeah.
1: It's just a weird feeling thinking, I'm never going to be in my 30s again.
2: I am emotionally stressing about turning 45.
1: See, it's a weird number.
2: Like, it actually upsets me.
1: See, I'm not stressed about it.
2: Probably because you give me so much.
3: No, I don't. No, it's gentle
1: teasing.
3: Like,
1: aging is a privilege, right? There's a lot of people that would kill to be.
3: So what do you?
1: To be 45 again, even, or, you know, we're living. I remember someone saying to me, oh, no, enjoy now because these are the good old days one day.
3: But what I would say to you, Lauren, is there's nothing that you're doing now in your 30s that you won't be doing in your 40s.
1: No, I know.
3: So,
1: well, I don't know. Is there not?
2: No, he's right. I feel like it is a number because, like, to be honest, when I was young and I looked at my dad and he was 45, he wasn't getting up to the stuff we're getting up to.
3: No.
2: You know what I mean?
1: But then, like, so I'm in the year of my friends turning 40, right? Clint, you've been on this roller coaster with me. You're very good friends with a lot of my friends. Yeah. I've had a lot of 40ths this year. And I keep saying to them, this is your decade. Like, the 40s are going to be just the best decade ever. You've got all these great things ahead. You're in such a different position to your 30s. But I remember saying that in my 30s.
2: Mm. No, but then keep in mind, we have people ring the show all the time who are in their 50s.
1: I know.
2: And they say the 50s are my 40s. Like, I'm living my dream.
1: But what?
3: Well, it not only gets better, it gets different. Like, there are different experiences. You are surrounding yourself with different people.
2: Do you know what I like? You just.
3: You have a
2: not,
3: different
2: not
3: outlook
2: stop
3: on.
2: Caring, but you just don't have time for rubbish. Is the way I look at it.
1: Yeah. Did you 13, 24, 10 is our number, by the way, if you want to join this conversation. Maybe you're on the eve of a milestone birthday. Maybe you're living your best life in a different decade.
2: Yeah.
1: Whatever. Because, it's funny, though, because people do their lives in all sorts of orders. Like, I was away with a girlfriend of mine who's only two years older than me, and her kids are now 18, and, like, she's an empty nester at, like, 40.
2: Yeah.
1: And
2: but she doesn't take it like it's like a lot of people getting going in second marriages or, you know.
3: And here's the thing. There are people traversing life at very different stages in their 40s. So
1: totally.
3: I don't think there's a rule book to what you should be feeling or what you should be experiencing.
1: I mean, we're all
3: a bit different.
1: Do you think there's
3: And there's always Botox.
1: Oh, no,
2: she's been
1: that
2: doing that since she's... Yeah, no, that's been going for a long
1: time. That's not my
2: idea. That's nothing new.
1: But do you think there's things I need to do before I hit 40?
2: No.
1: Because
3: that's something only you can answer.
2: Do you know what?
3: Is there anything...
2: You're going to sit here next year and issues are going to come up and you're going to go, I would have stressed about them a couple of years ago and now I don't care.
1: Do you handle things differently in your 40s? Like,
2: I think
3: it's a different outlook.
1: A mentality shift where you're like,
3: it is a mentality
1: I'm not
3: shift.
1: Copying this anymore. I'm not.
2: Yeah, I just don't, like, you just don't waste time on crap. Like, even politics.
1: No, I think I care much more about politics now
2: than
1: politics,
2: I did in my 30s. Friend politics and stuff like that. Like, I don't buy into people's crap. I'm like, you know.
1: Like,
3: it's a really interesting topic.
1: Should I just go, like, do I need a party for the next 6 months?
2: Yes. No, I can tell you now, this coming from both of us, that doesn't change when you're 40.
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1: Feel free to call us and join this conversation on 13 24 10. I had a revelation last night that as of today, I got a little emotional about
2: it. I was going to ask you that. Are you emotional?
1: Today, I have 6 months left in my 30s. And I was saying before in the song to you guys, like I really do feel like I squeeze every bit out of life. We try really hard to live our lives. We try really hard to show up for people. But for some reason, I'm excited about turning 40. I'm excited about being in my 40s. I'm celebrating all my friends' 40th, saying to them, this is going to be your best decade. You're in an era where you don't, like we were saying before, you don't feel like you have to show up for other people. Like you don't do things to impress other people anymore. You do things that serve you.
2: Well, you do show up for everybody, by the way.
1: Yeah, well, I have a lot of people that show up for me too.
2: Yeah.
1: It's been a really weird thing.
2: What I would say is that I don't think you need necessarily a list.
3: No, I agree.
2: You don't need to be crossing things off because...
1: Do I need a bucket
2: everything,
1: list?
2: Everything
1: for my
2: you
1: last
2: can and want to do now, you can do in 6 months' time.
3: I know, 100%
2: and
3: agree,
2: probably more.
1: But yeah. I remember turning 30 thinking this is the decade that I have to get everything I want done. Mm. And now I'm like, I didn't do all those things.
3: Yes, you have. Look at the job you got. You got a great fiance.
1: I've got a great life.
3: Like, life's good, darling.
1: No, I agree. Life's great. Mm. But I don't know. Do you said it too? Turning 40, Jace, you're having a moment where you're like, God, you're turning 45.
2: Don't get me wrong. It does make you think.
3: Yeah.
2: It makes you think. And I don't think there's anything wrong with that. And it's quite healthy.
3: But look at the choices.
2: You recalibrate.
3: Your life has completely changed this year. You've given up TV, which is all you knew.
1: Yeah.
3: Hello, Stockholm. So you're out of Channel 9.
1: Yeah.
3: You're having a baby. Yeah. You're fully committed to radio. Like, your life's totally changed.
2: Yeah, it has.
1: I do think in your 30s you feel like you have a lot to prove. And coming into this next decade, I'm like, I actually don't need to prove anything to anyone else other than myself and my family.
3: Jess,
1: is that right?
3: Good morning.
1: Morning.
4: Morning.
1: Jess, where are you at in your life?
4: I'm turning 40 next month.
1: Get it,
4: so
1: sis.
4: A little bit of a midlife crisis. So I've decided to take a month off work throw a big party.
1: I like
2: good on you, Jess.
3: I love that.
1: I like the sound of taking the month off work.
3: No, dream on.
1: So what are you going to do? Where are you going to go somewhere? Are you going to...
4: No, I'm just going to chill.
1: Yeah, enjoy
4: and,
1: living.
4: And have a big party, making everyone dress up as their favourite Disney character.
1: Yeah, great. You do.
3: There would have been
1: a time in your 30s where you thought, I'm too cool for that stuff.
3: Exactly.
1: And now you go and live your life.
2: Jess, we joke about it a bit on this show, especially about midlife crises, right? I mean, are you thinking much about turning 40?
4: Yeah, a lot.
2: What is it?
4: A lot.
2: What are you thinking about? What troubles you or worries you?
4: Oh, it's just like I thought I'd be married and have kids at 40 and now I'm... got a partner and I've got a fur baby, which I love.
1: Yes.
4: Yeah. So it's not all bad.
1: No, beautiful, Jess. You know, it's funny because like we often compare our lives to people around us and whether that's our best friends or our siblings or our colleagues or whatever it is. But then when you take a step back from that immediate circle in your life and you look at the world and you realize everyone really is doing life their own way. There is no barriers of what order you should do things in, where you should be at a certain age, how you should feel. I think it makes you realize that, gosh, the universe is so big and you can live your life any way you want. And I feel like as you get closer to your 40s, you realize that. But in your 30s, you don't. In your 30s, you're desperate to prove things to people and you're desperate to be a part of something.
2: Do you think there's more rules in your 30s? In your 30s?
3: No, I just think you're trying to prove yourself.
1: Well, yeah, it's sort of self-inflicted.
3: That's all it is. It really is. L in Doncaster, 13, 24, 10 is our number if you want to join the conversation. It's great. You don't care anymore. If you want to be in a relationship, you're in it.
1: Yeah, totally.
3: G'day, L.
5: Hi, guys.
1: Hello. Tell us, where are you in your life? Where are you at?
5: Well, I'm 45 and, like, to be honest, I really struggled when I first turned 40. I thought my life was over. I'd gone through two marriage breakups. I thought, you know, I'm done. I'm 45 now. I'm the fittest, happiest, most independent, mentally strongest that I've ever been my whole life. And I'm dating guys in the early 30s. who are crazy good, about me.
2: Geez,
1: good for you. Do you think you learnt all the, like, I mean, you know, we learn lessons all through our lives, but do you think that all of those hard life lessons that you learnt, and I've learned a few of them too, we all have, do you think have set you up to get you to this point where you can just embrace life to the fullest and make it all about you?
5: Yeah, and I think the difference is now that I'm not happy all the time, but I'm content. And yes. The worst things that could have happened to me have already happened, and I've come out the other end, and I've survived it and thriving now. And I think that's the difference. Like, I lost my mum to brain cancer, like two marriage breakups, my dad's moved overseas, like a whole heap of stuff that could have broken me. But I've used that energy to build myself up again, and now, like, I just feel like I'm in the best era of my life, which I
2: good
5: never, ever thought I would be.
2: I mean,
5: so, yeah.
2: Elle, there's content and then there's empowered. Do you feel empowered because you sound
5: 100%, yeah.
2: And isn't that a nice feeling?
5: It's a really nice feeling. I have everything that I need because it's all within my power. It's all within myself. I'm not outsourcing that anymore.
3: Well, you got a couple of young 30-year-olds on the go. You got everything.
1: That's awesome. I mean, if I've got that to look forward to,
3: we don't all get that.
1: But Clinty, I mean, you had a moment when you turned 40.
2: Yeah. I mean, not a few, to be honest.
1: Still having a moment.

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0: teenagers, there was these jeans called jellies or something, and they were like all these pastel colours, and they were skin tight, like skin tight, and you'd have to lie on the bed and get a wire coat hanger and hook the wire coat hanger through the little thing on the zipper and pull them up, and potentially your best friend.
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0: skateboard when you were still a young adult at home?
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1: I mean, obviously Meta is all over our lives.
2: It sure is.
1: But there's some Meta employees that aren't happy with Meta. They're like, do better, Meta.
2: You're such a dad.
1: Yeah, that's why I want parenting hacks.
2: Yeah, I mean, I saw this video on TikTok of a mum kind of putting out the call to parents saying, give me your most unhinged mum hacks. I'm not talking about let them run naked, unashamed around the backyard. I need the craziest hacks of the 21st century.
1: Okay.
2: Mums around the world have come through with the goods. There was about 40,000 comments on this video, and I wanted to read you some of these unhinged parenting hacks.
1: Them down.
2: But if you have any, 13, 24, 10, if you've got something to share with other parents out there. So these are the top unhinged mum hacks. Told my eldest that he could have lollies too whenever his baby sister used the potty. He basically potty trained my younger child because every 5 to 10 minutes he would ask her if she needs to go to the potty. So he would get a lolly every time she did it. So he was the one that potty trained her. Isn't that amazing?
1: That's
2: genius.
1: I got my kids to potty train with tiny teddies. So
2: they just
1: sit on, and like you can eat these tiny teddies as long as you're on the potty.
2: Oh, that's good.
1: Yeah. So hopefully they don't like keep eating on the toilet when they're 27.
2: Yeah, it's a bit fresh.
3: You just bribe City to get it done.
1: Yeah,
3: I was there too.
2: Another parent said, I told my son mannequins are people who were caught stealing. So he promised to never steal because he doesn't want to be frozen in time and turned into a mannequin forever.
3: Amazing.
2: I know, no good, face. Right? Whenever it's bedtime and they're still stuck on Netflix, I change the language to Greek or Polish and tell them they don't understand because they're too tired and they need to go to bed.
3: Gaslighting your kids. I'm here for it.
1: That's kind of similar to my mate has like high school kids.
2: Yeah.
1: And this is the best one. I can't wait to use this. So he says, unless they've got to do all their chores.
2: Mm-hmm.
1: And he changes the Wi-Fi password every day.
2: That's fantastic.
1: So you get the new Wi-Fi password once you've done all your stuff.
2: I love that.
1: Once you've eaten your dinner, yeah. Once you've done your homework, once you've cleaned your room, you get the new Wi-Fi password for the day.
2: A little bit of incentive goes a very long way. Okay, I like this one too. My mum used to tell us she was allergic to loud noises. So when she was overstimulated, she would say she was having an allergic reaction. It worked until a doctor asked me if any allergies ran in the family.
3: Oh!
2: And she told them that's what it was. She was an adult and still thought that was a thing. I love that so much.
3: So you set up basically a bit of a clear space inside your house,
2: mm-hmm.
3: and you put on the beep test on YouTube. You know the fitness beep test that they make, like police officers, and we used to do it at school.
2: Oh my God.
3: There are like 21 levels. So you set it up. And then you time them. They're so exhausted afterwards, they just want to go and have a lie down.
1: I did
3: that with my boys.
2: Oh,
3: you just
2: got
3: to gamify something. I remember meeting my personal hero in a park. My kids were very young at the time, and there's this woman just sitting on a park bench with a glass of wine, and her kids were just like running laps. And she goes, "We're playing time trials."
1: Oh, that's brilliant.
3: I'm telling them that I'm timing them, but I'm really just scrolling on my phone.
2: And sipping on a cold glass of Chardonnay.
1: You're right. You got to make everything a game, though, because I got my boys, they downloaded some Nintendo game yesterday. I'm like, all right, you can do that, but if you go and wrestle on the trampoline, they're like, yeah, no worries. It was like a business transaction. They're like, yeah, no, that sounds right. Yeah, no, okay, no worries. I'll see you out there. Like, it was like, you've got to, if you let them, like, expel the energy, then please play Nintendo while I'm cooking dinner.
2: Go for it.
3: I actually have a little mini trampoline because I'm in a unit in my living room.
1: Oh, one of those tiny ones.
3: And I go, right, on the tramp, 20 jumps, 100 jumps, get your sillies out.
1: Get your sillies out.
2: Oh, that's really
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0: Ricky Lee and Tim
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2: Right now, though, we want to know how you were fired.
3: Okay.
2: Like the way in which you were fired. 13, 24, 10. Because this kind of thing's starting to blow up a bit. A group of Meta employees in the US, they've sued Meta, right? Okay. Because they're claiming that it used AI to identify them to have their job cut.
3: Hang on, say that again.
2: Okay.
3: Meta AI.
2: Meta employees are suing Meta because they are claiming it used AI to identify the employees that needed to get the ass, basically.
3: So, yeah, maybe it was like looking at their productivity and what they're actually doing, because, you know, employees can see what people are actually doing.
2: What do you mean?
3: They can actually see like what your keystrokes are. They can actually measure how much you're actually doing. What? It can get that deep.
2: Really?
3: Yeah.
2: Okay. Well, they claim that it disproportionately targeted those on medical, parental, or family leave.
3: That's not fair.
2: No, but the AI doesn't have much of a heart, does it?
3: That's right. It's not a human.
2: A little bit cold.
3: It's a machine.
2: And many of the staff in the lawsuit took pregnancy, parental leave, carer's leave, or medical leave. Oh, yeah, just said that. During which they would not have worked and therefore had their measured output reduced.
3: Yeah, that's...
2: Okay, I'm going to stop reading now.

0: That's not good. That's not fair.
1: But that's the way of the world. Remember, one of my favourite stories from Meta is that those two AI robots in a factory allegedly had a fight with each other.
0: Did they?
1: Had to destroy the robots because they were having a fight with each other.
0: You've seen these stupid robots running or trying to walk up or down a hill, or, you know, you've seen the ones where they do the marathon and then they just wig out, or they're dancing on stage and they start malfunctioning, they're freaking out. Yeah, they've still got a long way to go.
1: They do.
0: Have you ever been fired?
1: I've been here 25 years.
0: You've been here, but before, like, what were you doing before you were here?
1: I worked in community radio in Chatswood, 2NSB in Chatswood. Shout out to the guys.
0: And then you moved to the Big Smoke.
1: And I moved to Albury. No, I haven't. I mean, I worked at a news agency in high school.
0: Okay.
1: And then where you got a little yellow envelope of cash at the end of your shift. Oh,
0: how much would you get paid for that?
1: I have no idea, but I got free magazines, you know, because they had to rip the covers of the magazines off and send them back.
0: No, I don't know. So why would they do that?
1: Well, you send the covers back to show the magazine people how many you didn't sell, basically, to prove it. And then I'd have stacks of magazines without front covers.
0: Wow. Yeah. I never knew
1: the
0: that.
1: The perks of the job. Jen, how are you fired?
2: Okay, so I was probably about 19 at the time, and I got a full-time job for a roofing company, and they wanted part of the job was getting all their data into the computer system, like off their paper files and things like that, and I completed that in 2 weeks, and then they let me go and said, we don't need you anymore. And, yeah, it was a full-time position.
0: Oh, my goodness. So after 2 weeks, you did what you needed to do and they just got rid of you. That's terrible.
2: That's it, yeah. I was a bit disappointed because it was close to home. It was, you know, perfect job. I could walk to work and everything like that. And, so a bit disappointed in that.
0: That sucks. What do you do now, Jen?
2: Oh, I'm in prepaid gift cards.
1: Pardon?
0: Goodness.
1: Can I ask you then on behalf of everyone listening, why do they expire?
2: Because they do.
1: It's cash. I've given the people cash. Cash doesn't expire.
2: I know, but we do special cards. You can get a photo and you can put them on.
1: But it still expires, I bet. Card. Does it expire? Yeah.
2: No, they're consumer law. They're all 3 years. It's all good.
1: 3 years is expiring still. Anyway, thank you, Jen. Let's give the final word to Boris Johnson.
3: I love AI.

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0: And she secured another Gold Logie nomination. Please welcome our vote, Ali Langdon.
2: Downvote.
1: You big fat liars, because I was listening and my great mate Julie Morris may have happened to have been on.
2: Yeah.
1: And you said she was going to be the only Gold Logie nominee that you're going to get on, and that she had your vote. So.
3: But we love everyone.
1: Confess. No.
4: But I've got a new email address now, and. I'm going to use my work account to vote for you.
1: There you go.
3: The official one. Congratulations. You're out campaigning. I mean, are you really campaigning for the Gold Logie? Is that what you have to do?
4: Because Larry had badges.
1: Yes.
4: I've still got a Larry Emden badge. Yeah.
1: See, no, and I haven't really done anything as yet, but speaking of Larry, Larry also said that he would get a tattoo on his backside if I win gold.
3: There we go.
4: Oh, if you
1: were We haven't been clear if it's my initials or if it's his. And I'm just going to have a good chat to his wife first, just to make sure she's sweet. But yes,
3: that's... Maybe you could get Tim to doodle something for you.
4: Oh, yeah.
1: Tim should doodle something for you.
3: On Larry's butt. Pop on Larry's butt. There we go. That's a little doodle over there.
1: I need to get his consent. We'll see how we go.
4: Now, we kind of do this little thing called Question Pass the Parcel, and our last guest was Jim Jefferies. He has a question for our next guest. He didn't know it was going to be you.
1: I'm so anxious.
4: There's no bleeping.
1: This is going to be funny.
4: It's probably our most interesting question that we've had.
1: Okay.
5: What's the biggest lie that you got away with 20 years ago?
3: Because it doesn't matter now. 20 years ago, it's all good.
1: I
4: you were five.
1: Know what it is. Yeah, when I was
4: when
1: I was
4: you were a toddler.
1: Born 20 years ago, guys. Okay. I lit a fire in our farm, just a little one that got a little bit out of control, and I blame my brother.
4: How out of control are we talking?
1: It didn't get into the national park next door or anything, but the wind changed direction and it got hairy. My brother got walloped for it. And I'm really sorry to him, confessing all these years later. And yes, Mum and Dad truly, because they just believed me. And I cried.
3: Gotcha.
1: And as I pointed to him and promised, hand on heart.
3: Were you always the truthful one?
1: Yeah. Except
3: they
1: for
3: could trust
1: one.
3: You.
1: That was a good question. Well,
4: that was good.
3: Good, right?
4: Do you have a question for our next guest who we don't know who it is?
1: Okay, first of all, I feel like I regret that I just said that. But anyway.
4: No, that's fine. We'll move on.
1: I'll call Mum and Dad later. What is the most interesting, weirdest thing on your body?
3: Oh, that's good.
4: I hope they've got a tail.
3: I feel like that makes me... or a third nipple or something.
4: Yeah. Oh, Harry Styles has made that cool now. Okay, you are here for Quick Draw. Here is our Prime Minister, Anthony Albanese, with the rules.
6: I'm Anthony Albanese, and these are the official Quick Draw rules. Tim will give a category and a letter. The first to yell out a correct answer gets a point. The first answer you yell out is locked in. Best out of seven wins. Ultimately, Tim will exercise his discretion.
4: Practice question, then we'll come back and play for real.
1: Mm-hmm.
3: Okay.
1: Is this the only time you give Tim control of the show?
3: Oh.
4: Are you serious? Let's not be silly.
3: Tim, he's a bit of a control freak. Yeah. Loves being in control over there. Would never sit on this side of the desk.
1: I mean, I assume he doesn't touch any of those, the panel things
4: serious?
1: In front of him.
4: I know how at least 20% of these buttons work. Okay, name something you find at the Logie starting with S.
3: Skirts.
4: Perfect.
1: See, I don't have any answers. I hate this game. My brain just goes like, blur.
4: Ali Langdon's here. Going to play for real when we come back.

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3: Before we get into it, though, we've just had a text from Larry Emder. Re the tattoo on the bum.
4: Yep.
3: Ali is a fabulous. Fabulous?
4: Fabulous.
3: I'm so good at this.
4: He's a rapper, fabulous.
3: Ali is a fabulous TV host and has definitely earned her place on my ass.
5: So vote for Ali.
3: 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All right, let's do this.
4: Thanks, Larry.
3: Best of seven.
6: Okay. Mm-hmm. Also, Ali, don't freak out.
5: You know,
6: you have a really serious job. This is a more silly radio game.
5: No. To you, maybe, Ricky Lee.
3: We're trying to ask you what's going on. You're like, no, with the categories and stuff.
6: I take it seriously because this is the serious part of my job to be competitive. Yeah. But you have an actual serious job.
3: Yeah.
6: This is nothing.
5: Mind you, we did a story on a guy who got a black eye last night because he had another guy who was stealing a car in a headlock, and when he tried to move because his left testicle was squished, he got... So, you know, that was how serious my day was yesterday. Let's not oversell it.
6: Okay, I'm with you.
3: How did you come back from that? How did you come back from that story?
5: Well, very, very professional.
3: Did you go, ouch?
5: Let me just say, it was not the answer I was expecting him to give me. No. How did you cop that shiner?
3: Yeah.
5: And then it started with my left testicle.
3: All right, here we go. Question number one. Name someone you'd thank in a speech starting with P.
5: Parents.
3: Oh, my God. Damn, we're going to need a replay there. That was pretty tight.
4: Too close to call.
3: We're going to get a replay. The question was, name someone you'd thank in your speech.
5: Parents.
4: Oh.
5: Parents.
3: Who's that?
5: Parents.
6: I think that was me.
3: Okay.
6: Sorry.
3: That's all right.
5: Oh, this is rigged.
6: Come on.
5: If I lose the next one, I'm storming out.
3: It's not rigged. TVWeekLogies.com.au. You go and vote. Question number two. Name an ice cream flavour starting with T.
5: T flavours. Toffee.
3: There's tea flavoured ice cream. There would be tea flavoured ice cream.
5: Well, I
3: just now I'm scared.
5: Yeah.
3: There's definitely tea flavoured ice cream.
5: That was borderline.
3: Question number three, 1 point each. 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
5: Honda.
6: We're gonna need another replay.
3: That was Ali, I think. But,
5: oh, come on.
3: Okay, we'll get another replay.
6: Okay.
3: I'm really scared in here. If anyone's listening. Two very powerful showbiz ladies in here just yelling at me.
5: Honda! Honda!
3: I think that was Alex.
5: I think the answer is just be the loudest.
6: Yeah, okay, yeah. I'm going to say right on mic. I'm just going to yell into everyone's ear holes.
5: It's going to hurt your ears the next one.
3: Yeah, has gone, Ricky, talking to the mic. I think, you know, you do that, don't you?
5: I was.
3: Okay, question number four, 2 points to Ali, 1 point to Ricky. Name something that makes you cringe, starting with E.
5: Echo.
6: Echo.
3: Okay.
6: Echoes. Okay, well.
5: You don't know what makes
6: an interesting one, don't you? Yep, okay, sure.
3: Ricky, I have to say, if Ali gets his next one right, she's won.
6: I told you, I'm slow motion today.
5: I don't know if I've deserved any of my points. So
6: definitely not the second one.
3: T, Echoes, Honda. Question number five for the win, Ali, to stay in the game. Ricky, name a female singer starting with J.
6: Janet Jackson.
3: Is it J-Lo?
6: I started first.
3: Yeah, that's it.
6: Congratulations.
3: J-Lo's birthday as well, isn't it?
5: Oh,
6: how do you even know that?
3: 57?
6: I think you made it up.
3: Is it J-Lo's birthday today? I think we're getting confirmation on that.
5: No, it's not.
6: Everyone's shaking their heads and giving July 24th.
3: What's coming up?
6: It's coming up. Congratulations on the win. I'm not a sore loser. Well done and good luck.
5: Thank you. Go for gold,
6: Ali Langdon.
5: Thank you so much. Yep, gold and a few other ones in there for the show and what have you. So thank you.
3: And just remember, love don't cost a thing.

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1: Hey, did you say this? Sizzler's coming back.
2: Oh, what's the cheesy bread thingy?
1: It's cheesy bread.
2: Is it?
1: She nailed it.
2: Good, and it's thick. We used to go with Nana, and it was just such an event when you were little growing up.
1: The all-you-could-eat dessert bar.
2: Oh,
1: jeez.
2: So good.
1: The amount of jelly that I threw up after eating way too much of the dessert bar.
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2: There's a new series of The Block headed our way. I'll kick off on Sunday, August 2nd on Channel 9 at 7 o'clock, of course, which is
3: the time.
2: But spruiking this new series in town at the moment, the one and only Scotty Cab.
4: Oh, top dog.
5: G'day, guys. How are you? I always love coming over to Perth and hanging out with you guys and others, and you know, it's fantastic. Love it.
3: Well, I was relieved to see that you're not going to Queensland in the outback to be able to do this series. So I wondered, Mount Isa, that how would you get the sea views that I saw, ocean views?
5: Well, we're right up the top of Mount Isa. miles away. And Mount Eliza.
2: Big difference,
5: next
2: right?
5: door to Frankston, right on Port Phillip Bay, water views, and about 40 k's away, city views.
6: It's very nice.
2: Yeah. Mount Eliza's a very, like you say, next door to Frankston. Frankston doesn't have the greatest reputation, but Mount Eliza does. It's a fancy area, isn't it?
5: It is. Got two fancy schools as well.
2: Yeah. Yep.
5: And girls' school and a boy and girls' school, I think. Very big private schools and 20, $30 million homes.
2: Yeah.
6: Yeah, and about three Real Housewives of Melbourne holiday houses. So it's very she.
3: Joel, have you spent much time in the Mornington Peninsula?
6: When I've been visiting said housewives, yes. I mean, I have a bit. It's lovely down there. I'm looking forward to this season. Because is it season 22?
5: Yes.
3: Season 22.
2: That's crazy.
6: Incredible.
5: I know. And I'm 64 years old and, you know, I want to stop. And they say, let's do three more. You know?
3: Let's do three more.
6: Yeah, just this year.
5: That's what we're doing, I think. It's season 22. It's a really great one. We've got two-story homes, five of them. Great contestants. Great feel about the whole show. A lot of hiccups along the way, organically. We don't set them up. And we've got a massive sort of drama in day two.
2: Oh,
5: between me and a contestant.
2: Get out.
3: Good.
5: There's a standoff.
2: Well,
3: I mean,
2: hasn't they tried this before with you and historically with Keith as well?
5: Yes.
2: When they have, you know, tried to...
3: Bend the rules
2: or, you know, work things to their own favour or whatever.
5: Yeah.
2: It's safe to say, you do not suffer fools, right?
5: No, that's right. And we don't take a backward step. We're like the emblem, the Australian coat of arms.
6: Yeah, correct.
5: We don't take a backward step.
6: I love it when there's some drama on The Block because I feel like it's always very organic. It doesn't feel forced. Because I feel like The Block is the master chef of renovation shows. It's about the renovation and the drama on the side. It's just a little added bonus. It doesn't feel like, you know,
2: you
6: there's
2: don't
6: producers
2: have to
6: making
2: it.
5: No, well, look, we don't, and people think that it's set up or not. But we've got 8-9 cameras, and we've got 10 people, and we just, like, let them in the gates and say, do your best, off you go. And then I come and poke them in the ribs every now and then and give them a hug when they're crying.
3: Well, on this occasion, you've got everybody living with each other.
5: Share house. What a ripping idea of mine.
2: A big brother as well.
3: Wow.
5: We don't do much filming in the share house. It's sort of accommodation. There's a little bit of filming, but week 1, 2, 3, they're all kumbaya, washing the dishes together and drying, and then week 7. Oh, gosh.
3: Well, can you imagine? It's like, you know, you're coming home sometime, you had a massive day. Like, they're going to be going for 18 hours a day at least, aren't
5: they? And they're blueing with each other as well throughout the day.
3: People
5: like Nick and Jiprock, because their Jiprock didn't turn up, so they go and scab some Jiprock from someone else.
3: Stealing each other's tradies.
5: Yeah, that's exactly right. And then they're leaving dishes in the sink in week 7, and they're piling up, and they're starting to blue. And everyone's accusing someone, whose dish? Oh, it's fantastic.
2: I love that out of all of the things on The Block, out of all of the issues, it's the dishes that really gets to people.
5: Yes.
2: That's classic.
6: It's a common problem. But what do you think makes the best, like, team? Because, you know, often we see, like, a tradie and a stylist, or they're nobody that either of them have no skills. What do you think is the best combo for a couple of
5: You know what? I think, you know, there's a design element, there's a budget element, and there's a trade element. So the design is really important because that's what gets you over the line on a Sunday. Mm. Budget is the next most important thing.
6: Accountant. Mm.
5: Yeah, like, you got to, if you run out of money, you're completely stuffed.
2: Yes.
5: And they always do, and they tell them to, you know, I tell them, stop spending in the first 2 weeks. And then week 5, our WA couple were in the fetal position crying because they're running out of money.
6: Well, WA, we're not used to that.
3: No.
2: That's right. Yeah. Having a trade, though, is a way to save money because if you're not having to pay for a Sparky or a chippy, if you can do that work yourself.
5: You've got to hire a couple of chippies anyway, even if you are a chippy. You cannot do it yourself. We did have a chippy this year and he was exhausted and he wasn't finishing because he was trying to do it all himself.
2: Yeah, right.
5: So I said, you've got to hire a couple of chippies, mate. And then you can do other stuff while they're doing that stuff. You can organise and materials and clean out, insulate, do all that stuff that, you know, you don't want to pay someone else to do.
3: Scotty, how'd you go about getting the five blocks together?
5: Well, it was a green space. So it was a block of land.
2: Oh,
5: we,
2: right.
5: We bought six blocks. That was what was available. And we were going to do various things because it's a bit organic, our show, as I said, and we evolve as we're going along. So we just have got that block of land, which we'll sell down the track. We didn't use it, but we've got houses. So we've got three. It's a little cul-de-sac.
3: Yeah.
5: And we've got three on one on the uptown is what we called, and we've got two on the downtown.
3: Have you thought about the feng shui for a cul-de-sac? You know, that sometimes bad spirits can get caught.
2: Yes. Sean's been watching TikToks about feng shui.
5: Have you? I've got a farm, and we've had it for many, many years. Yeah. And a friend of ours is Chinese, and she came over and stayed for the weekend, and she said that dead tree's got to go.
2: Yes,
5: because you're looking straight at it from the back veranda.
2: Yeah,
5: it's a very bad feng shui.
6: Oh, dear.
2: So what did you do? Chop it up?
5: Oh,
2: and
5: I got rid of it immediately. Yeah. I just went and got the big chainsaw out and dropped it.
2: Have you ever been?
3: That'll be done.

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2: The block is back, everybody. August 2nd is when you can tune in and see the WA team, Lisa and Roscoe.
3: Yeah, they're terrific.
2: Can they emulate Brit and Taz, who won last year?
4: Oh, yes. They were great, weren't they?
5: Beautiful home.
4: Yeah. Back up north as copper still at
5: yes.
4: the moment.
5: Well, you know what? They're the police media people now.
2: Yeah, yeah.
4: How good.
5: Oh, yeah. They've got themselves a new job.
2: Yeah, well done.
5: Okay. Well done.
1: Yeah. That's what the... On Star 104.5.
2: The block is back, everybody. August 2nd is when you can tune in and see the WA team, Lisa and Roscoe.
3: Yeah, they're terrific.
2: Can they emulate Brit and Taz, who won last year?
4: Oh, yeah.

0: time, but you're just almost completing one at the moment.
1: Yes.
0: Joel is in the situation where he's only just started renovations, personally.
1: Never mind, mate.
2: Yeah, well, personally, I mean, I'm delegating. I'm on the emails. I'm not doing it with my own hands, but I'm renovating, or I like to say, Scott, upcycling an old office block in the Melbourne CBD.
3: That's a very block thing
1: fantastic.
3: To do, isn't it?
2: Yeah, thank
1: and
2: you very much.
1: How much space have you got in that office block? Is it the whole block, or is it just a floor?
2: It's on the roof of the old tramways building.
1: No way.
2: That's my address.
1: Outstanding.
2: I'll just give it out. Thank you. But I'm turning it from what they called a 3.5 bedder into a 1.5 bedder. And I know that's freaking out some people.
1: Me too.
3: Yeah. Well, it's not. You're not doing it for resale. You're doing it to live in for you.
2: Yeah,
3: so you
2: I'm
3: want
2: doing
3: it to
2: it for me.
3: Suit you.
2: Yeah. Well, I've got a lot of clothes. Scott,
1: and also, you're going to do a huge living space with
2: huge
1: a terrace out onto the deck, outdoor, indoor living.
2: I've got a lot of outdoor space. But I was speaking to Mr. Darren Palmer yesterday, and he was saying some things that are in and out. So I just wanted to check with you. Mm. He was thinking arch
1: Did he
2: windows.
1: Have his shirt on, by the way?
2: I'm like, God, he is. What? I'll have what he's having. He is.
1: But I just call him, keep your shirt on, Daz. That's all.
2: He's outrageous.
1: Outrageous. On Instagram, we go, oh, my buddy's shirt
2: fell off again. I did a men's health cover. I did have to get that out and put that behind me during the interview just to, you know, let him know who's top dog.
0: Yeah.
2: But he reckons arch windows, they're on their way out. Yes or
1: oh,
2: no?
1: Oh, really? Really? Mm. Yeah, well, I don't do arch windows because as a carpenter, they're just too hard to bloody do. Just
0: yeah, okay. That makes sense.
3: See, it was always my favourite window on pay school was the arch window.
1: Oh, yes. Yeah. Point, yes.
2: Yeah, that was good. And Baroque, whatever that is. Or maybe he was calling me Baroque. I'm not sure.
3: Yeah, you'll be broke after the reno.
1: You're going to be broke.
2: I'm going to be broke, okay.
1: I don't know what Baroque is.
2: No,
3: it's
2: neither.
3: Kind of a bit over the top.
1: Oh, yeah.
3: It's a particular... I'll Google it for you.
2: I think that's the President of the United States at one point. And I also, they've given me end of November as my completion date. Is that February?
1: No, I reckon it'll be June.
2: Great!
3: Fantastic.
2: We'll circle back at this point next year. Yeah. Great.
3: In by Christmas, yes, but which one? Baroque is a highly ornate, dramatic and emotionally intense style of European art, architecture and music that flourished from the early 1600s to the 1750s.
1: And there's a picture of Joel in the dictionary.
3: There's a Baroque ceiling. Like, you know, nobody wants that.
0: Oh, nobody wants that.
1: I've been watching Joel multitask there. He's typing, texting like a court stenographer. Yeah.
0: Talking.
1: I never seen thumbs go like that.
2: I actually am messaging the builder at the moment. Yeah.
0: Yeah.
2: Work harder. Scott Ham says work
3: harder. Round windows. Round windows.
0: Scotty, Joel's just talking about having his 3-bedroom place brought down to one. Mm. The thoughts are, Joel, you just mentioned that you're going to stay there and you're not worried about
3: resale.
2: Yeah, and you know, we were talking off air as well. The CBD at the moment is a little rough, so I don't think any family's going to want this place.
0: What, you wouldn't go that way, personally?
1: Well, I mean, I'd at least make it a 2-bedder.
2: Well,
1: just because one day you possibly will sell this.
2: Yeah.
1: One day. Okay. But it doesn't matter. It's too late now. The plans are done. Council approved.
2: Yeah, YOLO, whatever. I'll speak to you next time before I renovate
1: again. Yeah, that's right. Let's just have a coffee before you put the plans in.
2: Hey,
3: I'll Scotty,
2: pop down to Port Melbourne.
3: Is that a thing that some of the block contestants fall into the trap of renovating the house how they would want to live rather than for who's going to buy this thing?
1: That's exactly right. They do. We keep saying to them, you know, this is not for you. This is for a potential buyer. And therefore, you've got to pick your buyer. Is it a downsizer? Is it a mum, dad, 3 kids? Is it grandparents that want to bring the kids over?
3: Yeah.
1: And, you know, there's a couple of houses there that we've got. The 3 are the same floor plan, basically, and 2 are the same floor plan. And the top floor of the houses in Uptown is what we call it. They're just 1-bedroom, kitchen, pantry, toilet, living, dining, al fresco.
3: Yeah.
1: So a grandparent could live on that top floor.
3: How does that?
1: There's a lift.
3: There is a lift. Yeah,
0: oh,
3: right.
0: Oh, yeah, that's important.
1: And then all the bedrooms downstairs, rumpus room, all that sort of thing. So that house could be anything. It could be the family with 3 kids. It could be the grandparents bringing the grandkids over.
3: Yeah.
1: They live on the top floor with a view.
2: Mm.
1: And then downstairs is family. So they're really multi-purpose.
0: The view's an interesting one because I always think about, which I don't have river views or anything like that, but would you put your living space up there where the kitchen is and then,
3: to
0: or would you
3: the
0: put
3: view.
0: The master bedroom having that view out onto the...
1: I have a big view on this.
0: Okay, cool.
3: Oh, okay.
1: Yes, I think your bedroom should not have the view.
3: Because you're asleep most of the time.
1: You're asleep. And you wake up, you get up and you go downstairs or go upstairs. Your kitchen and everything should be the view. Your living, dining, alfresco, kitchen, view, bedrooms with a garden view.
3: Yes, because when you're in bed, Sean, you're

0: either asleep or you're just staring lovingly into your wife's eyes.
1: I was going to say, on the job net, that's what you're going to say to me.
2: And then your face.
1: Roll over.
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2: Sean, I have a new sort of nickname or sort of moniker that I go by after my most recent trip.
3: Oh, cool.
4: Oh, did you go to Italy?
2: Yeah, I did, yeah. And I found a way to crowbar it in again. Because when I was there, what I've realised is Jack and I, as two middle-aged gay men, we, we travel a lot and the places we go are frequented by sort of older couples who may be empty nesters now.
3: Okay.
2: Yeah, their children are left home, they're grown up. A lot of very waspy couples, like a lot of Darrens and Cheryls.
4: Mm-hmm.
2: And we were in this one villa in Tuscany that maybe had like 8 rooms.
3: Yep.
2: And we were by far the youngest couple staying there.
4: And hottest. Yes.
2: Well, yeah, I mean, Jack really brings up those odds. And so one night they did a dinner with all the couples in the villa, and I, not really my scene, but
3: yeah.
2: Jack's, you know, he likes to talk to other people.
4: Yeah, this is like being forced to sit at the captain's table on a cruise, isn't it? You have to mix with people. Yes.
2: And I never know what to tell people what I do, like how to explain what I do,
3: yep.
2: And then I make things up, but then maybe if someone recognises me, they're like, you're not a dolphin trainer, yes. What are you talking about? And so we went to, and also sometimes I wonder at these dinners, does Jack just want to talk to other people? Is he sick of me?
3: 100%.
4: Sure. Yes, that is the answer.
3: He loves you, but I'm just going to say, yes, he's sick of...
2: Although I am sick to death of him. I was just planning a dinner with my mate on Friday night saying, I need to talk to anybody that's not Jack. And so this one dinner, it was kind of... There was mostly Australians at this place because Australians bloody love to travel.
4: Yes.
2: And they were Aussies from Perth and Melbourne.
3: What are the odds?
2: Yeah, I know. South Perth and Applecross as well.
3: Okay. Wow. You cannot run away from that.
4: Was it your mum and dad?
2: Their names were Terry and Jenny. That was weird. So this one lovely Australian couple recognised me, and this lady was sitting next to me, and she was saying that she was really appreciative of how open I've been talking about mental health. Hmm. And I was like, oh, yeah, I'm crazy. You're welcome. And this very glamorous German couple wanted to know what all the fuss was about re-me.
3: Yep.
2: So the lady from South Perth was describing me to this lovely German lady and talking about my material, but in particular me talking about mental health and me dangling my antidepressants on Taskmaster, which I thought was fantastic. And so the German lady interpreted it slightly wrong. She'd also had a few wines. So then she sort of walked me around and introduced me to the rest of the couples, because she's been very busy getting to know everyone, as, this is Joel from Australia. He has depression. So the rest of the trip there, I was Joel from Australia with depression. So that's how I was introduced to everybody. The next morning over breakfast on like the deck, I get up. We're sitting on our own again now. Yeah. But she sort of screams out across the terrace, Joel, how is your depression today? I'm like, well, not good now. Really not good now that you're announcing it to everybody. People just arrived.
3: I've got depression. I've got bloody anxiety seeing you every morning.
4: Fraulein, what are you talking about?
2: I'm Joel with depression in Europe now.
3: That's so good.
4: Chin up, tiger.
3: I do love, this happens to all of us, but I do love people from other countries misinterpreting a phrase or a sentence or something.
4: That's
3: it,
4: right.
3: It is absolute gold.
4: They're putting the focus on the wrong area.
3: Yeah.
4: Yes.
2: Well, sometimes I like to joke that Jack and I are brothers, and then later in the night we'll kiss, and that really freaks people out. Or I pretend I'm an Irwin. People.
4: Oh, yeah.
2: That
4: one
2: too.
4: That's,
3: actually, that would work.
4: Yeah. You can pass yourself off as an Irwin.
2: I've been turned away from nightclubs before, and then I've gone straight back up to that same bouncer, and I'm like, I'm actually Robert Irwin. They're like, oh, absolutely, come on in. I'm like, thank you. Bindi's at the bar waiting.
3: Exactly. Where do I park my crocodile?
0: In the next 60 seconds, 260 babies will be born worldwide.
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2: Hey, we're going to talk about Anne Hathaway. Everyone gather around the microphone.
3: Love Sean's favourite.
4: Do you not like her, Sean?
2: No, I do like her. What's your... Devil Wears Prada?
4: Yes. Or, I mean, Princess Diaries. She's Catwoman.
5: Catwoman.
2: Catwoman. Okay, that was a huge success.
4: A lot of people don't like Anne, but I am pro Anne Hathaway.
2: Okay, well, good news. Anne is in her 40s. She's about 43, in fact. She's had two kids before. One's 10, one's 6. Two boys. She's doing the rounds around late-night TV shows in the US at the moment, promoting a show called Odyssey. I think it's supposed to be pretty good.
3: Yes, yes. Our digital content producer, Sam, went to see it last night, Sean.
2: He loves a late-night movie.
3: Doesn't he?
2: Wow. I'm gone after seven.
4: Yeah, no way. She pumps out like 6-7 movies a year.
2: Does she really?
4: Booked and blessed.
2: Tax bill to come up with this.
3: She's got kids to pay for.
2: Yeah, kids to pay for. Yeah. Well, turns out she's got another one to pay for.
3: Bun in the oven.
2: Yep. What? She's on a show with Seth Meyers, and it seems like it was a little bit of an accident. Let's hear from Anne.
6: It's amazing. We knew what we were doing, but
2: we were so shocked. You know how it works.
6: We knew, and we were so shocked it went this way. Yeah. So we're calling this one our buzzer beater.
2: That's great. You got it. The old buzzer beater, last minute bucket.
3: Right.
4: The buzzer beater. Right.
2: I'm just going to throw this up. If this goes in.
3: Yeah,
2: knows
3: see what happens.
2: Pandemonium, as it turns out.
4: Lovely for that child to look back on that clip when they're older and discover that they weren't
3: Why
4: meant to
3: I
4: be here.
3: Why am I called Buzz? Yeah. No reason.
4: Middle name her.
2: Have you been around people, though, who have said, oh, and this is our little mistake? I've heard that
4: all
2: before.
4: The time. Yeah, because as Jack pointed out to me the other day, because Jack and I are born 2 days apart. He's August 10, I'm August 11, maybe a few years apart. And he's pointed out that obviously we're Christmas babies.
3: Oh, Christmas. I see. Yeah, when you do the maths.
4: Bebes.
3: Yes. Yeah, a couple of Christmas party eggnogs.
4: But no, I'm in the... yeah, literally. But I'm in the middle, so I... Yes. Clearly not a mistake.
3: You're not the mistake. When there's a big, big difference, like a big age difference, like, a couple of years apart and then 8 years, and you go, well, I don't know that they thought about that.
4: My Chinese witch doctor said, yesterday told me this.
2: What? Sorry, what? Chinese witch, okay, that's for another day.
3: Yes. Yeah. Told you what?
4: Yesterday, she was telling me about her kids. I've been going to her for years, and I've never asked. And she said she has a 7-year-old and a 6-month-old. I went, Oh, and she said, yeah, the other one was a surprise. She's not a psychic. She's a witch doctor.
3: Yeah, exactly.
4: Not a fortune teller.
3: No, clearly.
2: I want to get right into that.
4: Fantastic.
2: We will tomorrow.
4: Happily. I'll tell you all the things she told me.
2: But we want to talk about that. Those instances where...
3: The baby oopsie.
2: Yeah, it's a bit of an oops, okay?
3: Yeah. And maybe you thought you... Because I've heard
2: stories... Well, you knew what you were doing.
3: Yes.
2: But you didn't know the result would be that.
3: Yeah, that's right. It either happens when you're 17 or 43.
4: Yes.
3: Because for some women, you know, things start to slow down a little bit when they're in their 40s and they're like, oh, no, I thought that's what was happening. It's like, no, you're with child.
2: Got the sweats for a reason.
3: Wasn't expecting that. I thought everything had dried up.
4: Well. A girlfriend of mine's got a 21-year-old, a 19-year-old and a 3-year-old.
3: No.
2: See, that's what we're talking. That has to be one of those situations where you go, oh, my God.
3: And for that 21-year-old, the 21-year-old and the 19-year-old are like, oh, no, mum and dad are doing it.
2: Yeah, that's even worse.
3: That's very unfortunate.
2: God, don't like them to hold hands.
3: You don't want to be faced with the actual reality of it.
2: What happened? How was that conversation for you?
3: Was there a bit of a baby oopsie? You weren't planning it, and there's a very big age gap, and everybody looks at you and goes, oh, we know what happened here. He got through to the keeper, right?
2: Yeah.
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2: So Anne Hathaway is expecting her third baby, but by her own admission, bit of a mistake. As in, not mistake, but unplanned. An unplanned surprise.
3: Well, she said they knew that what they were doing.
2: She is aware of how babies are made, but she was not expecting to become with child.
4: I hope she doesn't have to sell her baby down the docks like she has to do in Les Mis for four pennies and a loaf
3: really?
4: Of bread.
3: Really? Oh,
4: yeah,
3: okay.
4: Yeah, that's what she won the Oscar for.
2: Yeah. Yep,
4: okay. And she dreamed a dream of times gone by. I loved her
3: when
4: in
3: she wasn't pregnant.
4: I know. She had to sell her teeth too and her hair.
2: That's a lot.
4: She's really
2: not
4: times.
2: A lot left.
4: Yeah.
2: Who's
4: it's
2: buying,
4: a really depressing show, Les Mis.
2: Who's you would buying know, poor you would people's teeth?
4: I know. Well, you know, rough time. You know, hard times.
2: Grace is in Thornley. Good morning, Grace.
5: Good morning, guys. How are you all?
3: Wonderful,
2: Grace. Okay. Have you had an oopsie baby?
5: Not that I'd like to call it that, but yes, I. We tried for 10 years and then I was told I was hitting perimenopause and to give up.
2: Yes.
5: So New Year's Eve, I decided to do a pregnancy test because I wasn't feeling great. Turned out I was 6 weeks pregnant.
3: Whoa, wow.
5: I was organising my 40th birthday party because I've not actually had a birthday party before. Turned out to end up being a baby shower.
3: Because wow.
5: I currently have a 29-year-old, 27-year-old, and one turning 11.
3: Oh, what a gap there, Grace.
2: And does everybody just assume, oh, that's a mistake? When really it wasn't. Like, you desperately wanted this kid, yeah?
5: Yeah, pretty much. But they've all kind of gone, why did you wait 16 years? Yeah. I was like, well, I didn't wait. It just kind of happened that way.
2: It just took that long, yeah.
4: Fashionably late.
2: Yeah.
3: Yeah, that's stylish.
5: Had all girl. I've got all girl.
2: Oh, beautiful.
3: Oh, okay.
2: Fashionably late and worth the wait.
3: Grace, were you pushing for a son? Is that why you were still
5: 100%.
3: At it?
5: 100%.
4: Oh, that's like my sister.
3: Yeah.
2: Yeah.
3: Got to go the handstand method, they reckon.
4: Oh, really?
3: Or was that the opposite?
4: I'm not
2: you
4: sure.
2: You want to get it right.
4: I've not dabbled.
2: Thanks, Grace.
3: We'll do some research, Joel.
2: Chris.
4: Okay, we'll do.
2: Is in Wellington. Good morning, Chris.
6: Good morning.
3: Hey, Chris.
2: Okay, Chris, is there an oopsie baby in your world?
6: Well, we'd been talking about a third for a while, but we had some health things happen here and there, and shouldn't we? And then we're like, you know what, I think we're done. I think we have to call it.
3: Yep.
6: And then we, life went on, and we came back from holiday and went for a regular checkup and found out we were 30 weeks pregnant. 30 weeks pregnant. And,
2: That's quite pregnant, okay. Chris.
6: Were there
2: no other signs?
6: No. Well, we'd been on holiday. We're in the pool.
2: Yeah.
6: My wife's going, oh, there's a bit of a, I'm getting a funny stomach cramp.
2: Oh,
6: and
2: okay.
6: I've felt and gone, yeah, that feels a bit odd. It actually feels like 2 feet pushing. And she goes, don't be ridiculous. That's just, you know. That wouldn't happen.
2: It's obviously a parasite of some other sort.
3: Yes.
4: Exactly. Yeah, where
6: it's
4: were
6: something.
4: You?
6: It's something. So she went for the regular checkup and she said to the doctor, any chance that I could be pregnant? The doctor said, well, let's just have a look. Within a minute she's gone, ooh, okay.
3: We
6: need to get you tested. And yeah, it was like a day's turnaround and it was like, hey, guess what? We're pregnant 30 weeks.
2: And we're very 30 pregnant.
3: 30 weeks.
2: That's not a lot of time to get your head around the fact that number 3 is on the way.
6: No, it's not. And the holiday that we'd been on, we'd actually been on the Gold Coast and on all the
3: Schoolies.
6: Rides.
2: Yes.
6: There's all the things you shouldn't do when you're pregnant and so on. So we teased the other kids, the fact that he's actually done all the rides that they hadn't done. So.
2: Yes, exactly. Yeah.
3: And Natalie was just really suggesting, brave. Well, you wouldn't know because you'd be having a drink and getting about it. You're just talking about the rides, you know, eating stuff that maybe she wouldn't eat normally.
4: Oh,
6: we were lucky that my wife wasn't drinking anyway, but it was just all those up.
3: Where do you find one like that?
4: Yeah. I like that you started by saying we'd spent a while thinking about a third. You sound like a polyamorous couple.
2: Yeah. Of course you took it there, Joel.
4: Yeah, that's what I immediately thought. And I've been thinking for the last minute.
2: Third child. Kate's in the Vines. Good morning, Kate.
7: Good morning, all. How are we this morning?
2: Good, Kate. Oopsie baby in your world?
0: Look, so I was just short of my 40th. There seems to be a bit of a theme this morning. And planning a trip to Italy for my 40th. Always wanted to go. That's cool. Kind of my big thing. And a husband works away. So the fact this happened at all was quite amazing. And so I find out I'm pregnant and I go to have my scan. And the lady says to me, what do you feel about two? And I'm gone, settle, can we just get this one out the way first, please? And she goes, no, you're having twins.
8: Wow.
0: And I had an eight-year-old. So instead of Italy for my 40th, I had 6-month-old twins.
3: and, pretty much the same.
0: Yeah. Life is great. They're 15 now,
2: yes,
0: and they're really good at it. So
4: yeah,
0: 23-year-olds and
4: 15-year-olds
0: and still haven't been to goddamn
4: Italy. So, are they called Rome and Naples? Or, yeah, did you get any...
0: No, they're not. They do have Italian names, and my brother, when I had them, said, what the hell's with these blog names? I can't go there.

0: you forgotten, Jenna Jeffries, that you are about to become a high-profile athlete on the Central Coast?
1: My pickleball career?
0: Yeah, it's starting next week.
1: Because Pabs is the pickleball king of the Central Coast. Pabs, can you please, please take me for some quick training?
2: I think we will have to. Do you know what the kitchen is, Jay? Just quickly.
1: Oh, no, mate, yeah, you can make a cup of tea
0: anymore.
1: There.
0: Pabs, jeez.
1: What?
0: Mate, you can't go around asking women, do you know where the kitchen is?
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2: I'm going to do a collab with the Drive Show. Fitzy Whipper and Kate.
3: I'm intrigued.
2: And, because the announcement is that they do this backyard cricket game at Kirribilli every year.
3: Oh, yeah, I know that.
4: It looks cool.
2: Yeah.
3: And they get, stars and all sorts of people.
2: Mm. To do it. So this, I was on their show yesterday talking about it.
3: What?
5: Susie joins us at Backyard Cricket next week.
2: Hey, guys, it's Susie O'Neill here. Look, I am really excited to join the backyard cricket game that you have on at Kirribilli House. I have seen this year after year and always think, I wish I could be on that little thing they do down there. And I definitely want to choose the team Fitzy, because obviously I want to win. He's the main athlete on that team. So please, can I be on Fitzy's team? Sorry, Whipper, I do like you, but you seem more like an indoor type of guy.
6: At all, Susie.
3: You can call her back and say that I've won the past couple of years. Thank you, Susie.
7: She is super competitive, Susie O'Neill. I will take her any day of the week. See you there Tuesday, Susie.
4: That's good. Girl.
3: An indoor type of guy.
2: I feel really sorry that I left out Kate.
3: But
2: I didn't know she was a captain, though.
3: Neither did I. I thought she
4: was picking a team.
3: No, I thought Kate plays. I was trying to pick up. It must have been 2 days ago. Kate was like, I wonder which team Kate was going to play
4: for.
3: Yeah,
4: that's what I thought. Well, one man who would know, the man who kicked 5 on debut, Big Brother alumni, it's Fitzy, baby.
3: Oh,
4: hello,
3: got him.
4: Fitzy.
8: Susie O'Neill, it's your skipper speaking. How are you?
2: I'm well, thank you, Captain. Is that what I should call you?
3: Captain, my captain.
2: Captain?
8: Captain, my captain. Yes, Susie, I'm very, very excited. This is a magnificent day. You're going to love it, Susie. The backyard cricket pitch at Kirribilli House is one of the greatest of all time. And, Lutzy, you'll appreciate this.
3: Yeah.
8: It's this beautifully manicured lawn where the pitch is. But then it goes up. There's a huge mound around it. So it's like an amphitheatre where we get people
3: really?
8: To sit and watch the game. And you've got this magnificent view of the Sydney Harbour. Like it's
3: oh, my God.
8: It's one of the greatest cricket pitches of all time. So, Suze, you're going to love this day, and you can get to look around Kirribilli House. Like, you can maybe flog a bottle of wine out of the wine cellar or whatever you want to do.
2: Yeah. Well, Fitzy, I've never been to Kirribilli House. I've always wanted to go. And,
3: I thought you would have been.
2: No, yeah. That's one of the reasons I want to go. Can you actually walk through the house, like go and use their bathroom and things like that? Or you got portaloos outside? No, you can.
8: Yeah, you got to get changed. You got to get changed into your white suits, and you do it in the house.
4: Oh, wow. That's so good.
2: And there's also...
8: It's an amazing feeling to be in a place where at any second you could be taken out by a sniper rifle.
4: If you get a bad shot, you're out.
2: I was going to say, some really big names doing the cricket as well. Like
3: Shervo.
2: Some of my favourite. Yeah, Shervo, James Bracey.
4: Oh, yeah.
2: Obviously the beautiful Dr. Chris Brown. Yeah. Ben Fordham.
8: Richard Wilkins is the greatest of all time because his sporting ability is 0%. He just rocks up in a pair of tight black jeans every year and looks really cool. Like he's just
4: Sunny's on.
2: Hey, which team is Kate Ritchie on? And can you please pass on my apologies that I didn't mention her yesterday because she's obviously my favourite lady in your team.
8: Yeah. Yeah. So Kate had to pick a team this year, and the unfortunate thing is Whipper didn't want her in a team, so she's actually picked Whipper just to piss him off.
3: I missed the kicker for that because I heard the on Instagram and everything you're talking about it. So she's not a captain. So we're all right. You were only talking about captains yesterday.
2: I was talking about captains.
8: So have you been getting advice from Elise Perry? You've been getting advice from the best.
2: Yeah. Well, it's coming up tomorrow, actually.
4: You and her are mates.
2: Yeah, she's a friend of mine. She's obviously the famous cricketer. I only speak to her on Fridays. It's the thing we've got going. We just text each other every Friday and say, hey, and she goes, hey, back.
3: I rate her as the goat.
4: Riveting.
2: She's the goat.
4: Yeah.
3: She is.
2: She's amazing.
4: Because, Fitzy, we've got to find out if Suze is a batter or a bowler. We're trying to work out which one she is so she can deliver for your team.
8: I would say she's a batter, Lutzy. Wouldn't you say she's a batter with her streak?
3: I tell you what, Fitzy, we went down to the nets here at AB Field. I don't know why we were down there. I think it was with the Brisbane Heat or whatever. And Susie hasn't played much cricket in her time. I'll tell you what she did. She picked it up, and I'm talking both batting and bowling, so quickly where she was doing cover drives within, and I'm not even being an idiot. She was doing cover drives within 10 minutes of the first time she'd really picked up a bat, and she was bowling properly. And I mean, properly as in you were bowling properly.
2: I can't bowl.
3: Okay, so more batting.
2: Yeah, okay, well, I can't bowl, Fitzy. It's too long, that pitch.
3: She's an understated weapon with the willow.
8: Well, I'm going to put you. I might put you first drop, Suze.
3: Yeah, I reckon that's
4: okay. You're opening the batting.
3: It's intimidating too for fast bowlers.
2: That's a lot of pressure, but I'm looking forward to it. Is it a T20 game or what sort of game is it?
8: It's pretty quick. It's really, really quick. It goes really quick, but it's a great day. We have a barbecue afterwards. How's this? Last year, this is so funny. Anthony Albanese, because we stick around afterwards and we have all our techs there that have set up for the whole day and stuff. When everyone was dispersing at the end, Anthony Albanese grabbed one of our technicians from Nova and said, mate, can you just come up to my bedroom and set up my DVD box?
4: My Blu-ray.
3: That's unreal.
8: What was Robbie Zamora did a little bit. She went up there. It was so good.
4: Oh, that's okay. Well, Fincy, mate, always great to have you on.
3: Yeah, when's the game?
2: It's next Tuesday.
8: Tuesday.
2: Looking forward to it. Okay, I'll come down as best as I can. Yeah, I'm getting some advice off Elise and I'll do a bit of I'll go to the Nets on the weekend. How's
4: nice.
2: That?
8: Well, can you just give me your best how's that? If you've got someone in front, please, Suze.
2: How's that?
8: Yes!
3: That's not bad.
8: That is good.
4: Hey, thanks. That is good. Thanks, Fitzy, mate.
3: Thanks, mate.
2: See ya.
8: Love you guys.
2: See you. Bye. 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
2: This is a conversation, Susie, you and I were having off air the other day, and then it sort of has become more relevant again.
3: Mm-hmm.
2: But missing the birth of your child.
4: So I was wondering why I wasn't involved. Now I know.
3: Well, it's hard for females to miss the birth of their child.
2: Actually, yeah. Because there was initially...
3: You've got to be there.
4: It's very difficult to miss...
3: Missing the birth.
2: Dad's missing the birth.
3: Or partners.
2: Yeah, true, actually. But then, because initially it was that there was a Belgian football player, Suze, who decided to leave the World Cup and go back.
4: Really?
2: Yeah, for the birth of his child.
4: I did not know that.
3: And I can't believe he did this. I don't know if I'm in the minority. I'm the same as a French reporter, because a broadcaster was talking about it. So a guy was at the World Cup. How often do the World Cups happen?
4: 4 years.
3: Every 4 years.
4: Olympics.
3: Every 4 years. And a Belgian footballer.
4: Well, that's ridiculous.
3: I think that's ridiculous. But a French commentator said this. It's a lady, and she got hammered by it for it. She said...
2: just move going.
4: Don't park the bus.
3: She said,
2: got one hand on it.
3: This is French, so I'm just
4: interpretating. Accent, it's more accent.
2: Yeah, let's do some accent.
3: Come on, you want an accent?
2: Yeah, okay. I want you to do an accent.
3: Oui, oui.
2: Vous êtes bonjour.
4: That's enough.
3: French.
4: Yeah.
3: Oui, oui.
4: Just do Sean Connery.
3: That's Scottish. It's truly a privilege to participate in a World Cup.
4: Yes.
3: It might never happen again in your life.
4: Yeah. Probably not.
3: You're living out a childhood dream. I'm going Aussie. Yet you're going to walk away from it all to attend the birth of your child. A disgusting moment.
4: Well, it's Olympic proportions.
3: Yes.
4: I know that doesn't make sense because you'd be having the child. But
3: yes.
4: Like, it's if you're an Olympian, I know athletes who should have gone Olympics that never went. Well, and there'd be people that don't go to World Cups just because of injury, the cycle, the 4 year cycle, blah blah. Like that's, I mean, am I right?
3: Yeah, exactly.
4: Is she right?
3: Can I just finish her thing?
2: Yeah. Oh, sorry.
3: Disgusting moment. If you'll pardon the expression, okay, I've got to go back now. Does it make sense?
4: Music. Yeah, good, yeah.
3: You're living out a childhood dream. You're going to walk away from it all to attend the birth of your child. A disgusting moment. If you'll pardon the expression, where the dad is completely useless.
2: Yeah.
3: So the only difference in World Cup to Olympics, I will say, is that there's more than one game. So he came back and played other games.
2: Oh, he did, made it back and played.
3: He played it.
4: Yeah, but what if they lose? And there's videos, there's Zoom calls now. You could have him on a bloody 75-inch
2: sitting there
4: LED 4K screen.
2: One of the midwives is holding it while you're doing it.
4: Big screen behind it. Like, yeah. Oh, he's there.
2: I don't know. See, because I was shocked that she was blowing up about it. Because I was like, you'd surely go back to the birth of your first child. Like, I would definitely want to be there for it. And I was watching, there's this Netflix documentary on NFL quarterbacks, and I was watching it last night with my wife, and one of them, named Joe Flacco, he basically came out and said for the birth of his second child, he did not go. He played just a random NFL game. It wasn't a final, it wasn't anything big, but he didn't go. He missed it, and his wife did on his own. And Morgan, my wife, was like, you would never do that if you're a sports star, right? And it led to this full discussion.
3: Really?
2: And
4: what,
2: I was like,
4: so what did Morgan want?
2: You'd come back and be there for the birth of your child. But is it different first child to second child?
3: Yes.
2: Yeah.
3: There's even less chance of wanting to go to the second birth, I would have thought.
4: Yeah,
3: and secondly, the level of sport. That was NFL.
2: That was NFL. It was just a game. He was playing for the Baltimore Ravens.
3: And isn't there 100 million of those a year? Okay, yeah. I think he could, well, you know what? He could miss an NFL game maybe, but...
4: I mean, that's different because there's, if they say they play 18 games, I don't even know, but whatever.
2: Like 16 or 18.
3: What's he getting paid? I mean, that's his job as well, isn't he? And his teammates? He might let other teammates
2: but wouldn't you
3: down.
2: Say his wife is his teammate? Oh.
4: He's playing devil's advocate.
3: Yes, but...
4: I mean, I think if you're playing for the Parramatta Eels against bloody the Cronulla Sharks on a Saturday afternoon at who gives a stadium...
2: Well, Mitch, like,

0: Maybe, maybe then you have a week. And oh my God, Friday afternoon, she's just gone into labour.
1: Yeah.
0: Maybe I don't make the trip to Sydney. Maybe. But I'm saying World Cup.
2: Yeah, World Cup.
0: Olympics. Different.
1: But what we wanted to do...
0: Cop games, maybe.
2: I love it.
1: What we wanted to do on 13, 24, 10, obviously you're not a sports star, but why'd you miss the birth of your child? Like, what's the... What happened?
0: Yeah. Why did Dad... That's better.
1: Yeah, what happened?
3: It's more fun.
1: What's more fun?
3: Or like, not.
1: Did something go wrong? Was it traffic? Were you stuck at work?
0: Or was it piss week, the reason?
1: Yeah.
3: Did you have a big presentation due in your job and you really had to do that because everyone was relying on you, your team was relying on you to get the PowerPoint presentation correct win the sale.
0: Or was it happy? Happy hour. I reckon my mum had a story about someone in our family missed one back in the day. Disgraceful way.
1: Yeah. So 13, 24, 10, why'd they or why did you miss the birth of the child?

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2: 13-24, Tim, asking, why'd you miss the birth of your child?
3: It came off the back of the player at the World Cup. What's his name? Doku from
2: Jeremy
3: Belgium.
2: Jeremy Doku, yeah.
3: Who he left the World Cup for the birth of his baby, first child. I mean, that's very nice and all. I can't believe he left the World Cup to go to that.
4: It's a big one. I know Mum just texted saying her sister, Claire, their first child. Actually, you know, it's Christine, you know, Christine, my cousin.
3: Oh, yes.
4: So her older sister, when she was born, the husband, Tony, was at a bridge tournament.
3: Bridge tournament?
5: That's the oldest thing I've ever...
4: He missed the birth of his first child, Tony, because
2: he was up in bridge.
4: He was at a bridge tournament.
3: I don't condone that.
2: See, that's the story.
4: Bridge was
2: want.
4: Very important to Tony.
2: Back in the day, they would have missed the birth all the time.
4: Yeah, yeah.
3: Actually true.
2: You know. Anthony out of Indro, why'd you miss the birth of your child, Anthony?
6: Yeah, g'day, guys. Unfortunately, I had to go away for work for a couple of nights, about 3 weeks out from the birth of my second daughter. But then I got appendicitis and had emergency surgery and couldn't fly for 5 days. The day I was supposed to fly back, she went into labour at 6 o'clock in the morning, but my flight wasn't until 2 in the afternoon. And I missed it by about 6 hours. So.
2: Oh.
4: Yeah, I mean, not much you can do in that case.
3: No.
4: You know?
2: Oh, that is so
6: I think my wife was quite pleased, to be honest, but it was...
3: Why was she pleased? Are you not helpful at births?
6: I was probably more stressful than she was, I'd imagine.
2: Because after the first one, she was like, I don't need him back.
3: Yeah, that's funny.
2: Oh, wow. Yeah.
3: Did you have a third child?
6: No, just the two. Yeah, yeah. So that sort of put the knock on it. That was it, yeah. Shut up shop. So.
2: Trish out of Caboolture, what have you got for us? Missing the birth of children.
7: My now ex-husband missed our second child's birth. He was at uni. It was an induced birth, so he knew when the date was. He had permission to leave uni and do his exams the following week. However, he chose not to.
2: Oh.
3: I don't condone that either.
2: Oh.
3: I don't condone
7: that. That was not okay.
2: But you said ex-husband, didn't you?
7: Yes, I did. We did have another child after that, and he was pretty useless then too.
3: Does it feel better to get it off your chest?
7: A little, yeah.
2: Get it out.
3: Can we give Trish a prize?
4: Yeah, you can go. I'm the cave.
2: Do you want a Benson Boone?
4: That's a bit in the cave.
2: Yeah, Benson Boone. Do you want to go Benson Boone, Trish?
7: Oh, I love Benson Boone.
4: Oh, that's a good one.
2: He's Wanted Man Tour playing in Brizzy 6th, 7th and 8th of November. Pre-sales on sale now. Tickets next Tuesday from 2. Head to frontiertouring.com. You got a double, so enjoy that one, Trish.
7: Oh, thank you so much.
2: Nicole out of Coomera.
8: Hey guys. So I'm ringing up on behalf of my husband. So it was our third baby, and on the way to the hospital, he was super hungry for McDonald's. But I said, you need to drop me off first. So he dropped me off, he went to Macca's, and he completely missed it.
3: Is he still your husband?
8: Yes, he is. Yeah.
2: He
8: feels really bad.
2: What meal did he get, though? Was it worth it?
8: Oh, he got a Big Mac combo and a sundae. He even got a sundae.
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2: Throwback Thursday, it reminded me of a story that happened in our little break. I had a moment where I let a bunch of people down. Like a group of people in one on a dance floor, I let them all down.
3: Oh, intriguing.
2: Yeah. So being on radio, you know, we have no say over the songs. We have no say over the music we play.
4: No, that's someone's job.
2: But people expect that we kind of would know a lot about music.
4: Yeah.
2: Which is the weird sort of thing, right? Like, we like the music. Yeah. We don't necessarily know a lot. So I'm on a D floor at my friend's engagement party.
3: Okay.
2: We also thought it was going to be a surprise wedding. It wasn't. It was just an engagement party. That was a whole story for another time. Mm-hmm. Right. Everyone was expecting the speeches to be a wedding, and it wasn't. It was a bit almost deflating. Everyone's like, are you married or what are we doing?
4: Yeah.
2: So we're on this dance floor. It's a mafia-themed engagement party. This
3: what?
2: Because he's Italian. So he made it mafia-themed. Everyone's having
3: so
2: fun.
3: Many questions.
2: I know. It was a good night, having a few drinks, had mates in there from Sydney, whatever. There's probably 40 people on this D floor. End of the night, the venue's coming to a close and they say, one more song. So my mate's partner, she comes up to me and says, Nick, you're on radio. What's the song we pick?
4: Oh, God.
2: When someone comes up to you with the one song to go on a D floor, what do you choose?
3: Well, remember I did that DJing thing?
2: Yes.
3: And the last song that I chose, which I reckon was a complete banger and really got everyone together, was Sweet Caroline. And that's what I would recommend you choose.
2: You know what, Suze? I'm so glad you said that because I suggested Sweet Caroline. And I said, what about Sweet Caroline? And she said, I hate that song.
3: Oh.
2: And I went, okay, because everyone goes, you know, like...
3: It brings you together.
2: It brings you together, right?
4: Country Road's pretty hot at the moment.
2: Ah, that's a good
3: call. Yes, true.
4: I mean, it's getting a lot of play at sporting venues, obviously Charlie Cameron.
2: Yeah.
3: Horses, because it's Australian.
2: Yeah.
4: All these songs are pretty old. I mean,
2: are we going to classic?
4: Oh, okay, because I thought they're looking for you for more contemporary because you're playing, you know, your
2: radio.
4: Cool Kid Radio.
2: Play Sabrina Carpenter,
4: radio.
2: Guys.
4: Yeah.
3: Good Riddance, Time of Your Life.
2: Now
4: we're getting into school social.
2: Okay.
4: Right?
2: Someone said Mr. Brightside.
4: Frankie Valens.
2: So here's what I did. I didn't do any of that, and I mucked it up pretty bad. I went through, I went on my Spotify, and I have this playlist, and it says, songs, the right vibe, when you know, you know. And I went onto that playlist, and I scroll. This is my playlist. I went to the bottom, and I found a song, and I went to the DJ, and I showed him the song, and he looked at me, he goes,
4: really?
2: Yes.
4: Oh, really?
2: And he goes, yes.
3: Perfect.
2: And I was like, great. And then my friend's like, what song is that? I go, just trust me. The song I played was the full eight and a half minute
4: just
2: version.
4: Just start it before you say it. This is a start.
2: So this comes on.
4: I don't even know what it is yet.
2: This comes on. Bingo.
4: What?
3: I love this song.
2: It's a great song, right?
3: It's awesome.
2: It's Insomnia, the Monster Mix. But this,
3: I love it.
4: What is it?
2: This comes on, and the D4 is all quiet. No one's moving at this stage.
4: Well, how could you? I've got no idea what it is.
2: I must admit.
3: Slowly?
2: Yeah, and if someone goes to me, when does it get good? And it just went like this.
4: What are you doing?
3: I do like this. But I get it. It's not really a dancing song.
2: It's not the vibe, is it?
3: No.
2: And my wife comes up to me. She's like, what have you done? I've never heard you play this song.
4: I thought it was going to be Michael Jackson's Thriller for a second, which I would have preferred at this point.
2: It should have been. And it just keeps going like this.
4: What are you thinking?
3: I think I knew it because I've heard you say you like this song before.
2: And you like it too.
3: I really like it as well.
4: Like people are leaving.
2: Oh, it was so embarrassing.
4: And cleaners are coming in. They're mopping the floor at this point.
3: That's a good bit.
4: Here's the good bit, isn't it?
2: And I guess this part, Suze. And then someone just goes... And then one girl goes, that sucks!
4: Really?
2: And then everyone's like, yay!
3: Actually, I get this too.
2: And everyone started dancing to ABBA.
3: I love this.
4: Did the DJ just call it and go, ABBA?
2: Yeah, well, the girl who's having the party, like my mate's partner.
4: So there wasn't really a DJ.
2: No, she comes up and she just goes, get rid of this, put ABBA on, you know? But
4: then
2: when the Insomnia song gets good, it sounds like this.
4: But not an engagement party.
2: I missed the mark. All the texts the next day were like, Nick's the worst DJ ever. You missed the mark. You let us down.
4: But even if you were DJing, if you were just pressing the buttons during the show, you'd cut to this bit.
2: Yeah.
4: You're not going to play the 3-minute intro and we're going to talk over
2: it's an 8.5-minute song.
4: Come on.
2: Anyway.
4: Be better.
2: Yes.

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2: The end game with no name. Work out what they're selling. We ain't gonna be telling. End game with no name.
3: That's right, it's the end game with no name.
4: Sorry.
3: This is it's a thing that I've personally,
4: your host,
3: I've personally
5: researched
3: and manicured this,
5: put it together,
3: or something. Yeah,
5: he spends hours doing this.
4: He was in here early this morning, like 2 a.m.
3: Yeah, I got in way early before you guys were in here. Yeah. Yesterday, Susan had this wonderful Life Be In It shirt, old Norm from the old Life Be In It campaigns
5: in
3: the 1980s, right. I think it's a super cool shirt.
5: Be in it. Today, live more of your life, be in it,
3: yeah. Which
5: if
3: was
5: you know,
3: a,
5: you know.
3: Yeah. It was like a
4: which public, I do not.
3: It was a public service announcement of types back in the day saying, get off your ass and do something.
5: Exercise.
4: I like the message.
3: It is a really...
4: Do you reckon they could do it now? People would be like, that is just so rude.
3: No, it could totally do it now.
5: It gets stuck in your head because I listened to the ad a bit yesterday.
3: And Norm's a dude, so you can make fun of dudes.
5: And I was singing it all day.
4: So true.
3: But anyway, so I'm going to give you three ads here, one at a time, obviously. And they're all kind of similar to Life Be In It. They're public service announcements.
5: Oh, okay. That kind.
3: So just to give you a bit of a clue.
5: Oh, thank you. So public service announcements from back in the day.
4: Government-y kind of ads.
3: So this one, I won't give this line here because I might give it away. So just listen to this.
5: Hang on, how do we play the game again? We just both say it at the end.
3: Yeah, just... Yeah.
4: Oh, competition's coming out.
3: Because then people can play in the car.
5: Yeah.
3: Can't give it up too early. Okay, here's the first one.

0: No idea.
1: I don't recognise that at all.
2: I mean, I've never heard that at all.
3: If you're old enough, you'll know what it is, but I don't actually remember the jingle that well. Okay, no one.
0: The product or like the thing that they're advertising.
3: It's like Life Being It.
0: Because it said when you're up and you're about, you'll be better.
3: Yeah. So what should be? No. Yes, but it's not that. I don't think I'll just give it to you.
1: Yeah.
3: Just play the reveal. Do the right thing. Do the right thing. It's littering. Don't litter.

0: how littering turned into don't be a tosser.
1: I don't remember that one.
0: Tossing out things, yeah.
2: I remember that
0: one. Don't be a tosser.
1: But do the right thing. Does it have logo T-shirts as well?
2: You would recognise that, Susan.
1: Yes, I love that.
2: Do the right thing with this. It was pretty basic.
0: Right.
1: A guy putting rubbish in a bin in red and with a green
2: or
1: circle.
2: Or a girl. Oh, who knows who it was.
0: A human.
2: Okay, here's the second one.
0: Yeah.
2: Just play it, I guess. Set

0: jingle.
1: It's a good jingle. I don't remember this one either. I think it was used a lot in Victoria, to be honest.
2: I heard this once on ABC Radio.
3: Don't waste to die. Being responsible, being safe.
1: It is about don't do silly things.
2: What's a piranha in your private parts? Is that a metaphor for social media photos?
1: Well, this was before
3: back then,
1: social media.
3: Before social media, so is it like...
1: Yeah, this was in 2013, this one. So, do the right thing was 1980, so this one was 2013.
3: It's a metaphor for something.
1: I think I'll just tell you, it was actually an ad... for Metro Trains, a campaign to encourage safety around train tracks. Like, don't jump in front of them and die in a stupid way.
2: Goodness.
1: Pretty confronting, really, when you think about it.
3: Wild
2: that. Must have been in another state, but yeah, wow.
1: It was Victoria, in fairness.
3: Ads used to be crazy, the things they could do and the jingles they could make.
2: Have we got to play it again since we know the product is? Or is that not too...
1: You can play it if you want. Set fire to your hair. So there's a bunch of...
3: Oh, like, you would never do this.
1: There's a bunch of animated characters, like, stumbling into things and stuff.
2: Gotcha.
3: So you never do these things, so don't jump
1: Don't do this stuff.
3: Right.
1: So why are you playing around a train station?
3: I see.
1: Silly.
2: Okay.
3: The context makes sense, doesn't it?
1: Sound like a cool Kate Miller song, a Kate Miller Heidke song.
3: Or even Missy Higgins.
1: Or Missy Higgins, yeah. That's where I got Kelly Higgins.
3: Right, okay. Neil also.
1: Neil
3: all. We are crushing it.
1: This one's from 2006. If you have trouble, that's something you can fix.
4: 1-300-655-06. You'd be surprised how many adults aren't able to write a letter or read a website or a tax form. But it's never too late to learn. Find this number.
3: 1-300-655-06. God.
1: So what do they ring?
3: 1-300-655-06. I remember that jingle so well, but
2: it's obviously learning to read or literacy.
3: Read and write something.
1: It's the
3: read and write hotline.
1: Hit it.
4: 1-300-655-06.
5: That's the reading writing hotline.
2: You probably won.
1: Well, I'll give you half a point each for that one. Nick probably got in earlier.
2: That's a good idea.
1: Okay,
2: isn't
1: Nick's
2: it?
1: Very competitive. Nick, you seem to care more about Suze on this one, so you win that one. And that is the ad game with no name.

0: Gina and Maddie.
1: I went into the shop and I spoke to the shop assistant and she said, so broad in the shoulders for someone who is, what'd you say, so petite. I was like, oh, I don't really. I'm not sure. Petite's the word. She goes, oh, you know, you like, you got such big shoulders, but you are so, small.
2: Is she kidding? I'm not petite. Like, I am 5'8". I'm not Danny DeVito.
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5: Looking across the red desert sands, Uluru on the horizon. At sunset, maybe a kangaroo bounces past for added effect. 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
1: Joes, we spoke yesterday about what they're doing in Germany, and that is they're saying, listen, you guys are so hopeless and dishonest when it comes to taking sick days that even for day one, you need a medical certificate. In Germany in 2025, each German worker averaged almost 20 days missing per year due to sickness.
2: This didn't click with me yesterday. So every single worker,
1: German worker, almost 20 days.
2: Wow.
1: I've never in my life, by one or two, because of physical injury, have taken a sick day. Yeah. And I am worse for it because if you don't take your sick days, you just miss out.
2: You don't
1: get reimbursed.
2: It's not because I always thought they accumulated and then when you eventually left said workplace that they would pay you for your sick days. Oh, no, sweetie.
1: No.
2: If you don't use it, you lose it.
1: Good call, sweetie. 13, 24, 10. Worst excuses that you've missed work for, or maybe a co-worker. Up for grabs as well this morning. Best caller, a little family pass to Adelaide Tree Climb.
2: Yeah.
1: But, gosh, you can't say it either.
2: No.
1: Sometimes you work with people and they're not turning up. Like, where are they? And they're like, oh, they've got this, and this. And you're like, oh, my gosh. I mean, I can't say it, but I'll think it.
3: Bullshit.
1: And also as well, when that person posts something on social media, you're like, what are you?
2: I've seen that before, like in certain circumstances, like, oh, I don't know, they might be on a holiday on the weekend. You're like, oh, you just take that Friday so you get yeet away
1: early. And that's
2: early.
1: A big one. Hey, guys, can't come in on Monday and or Friday in between my planned getaway because I'm sick.
2: Yeah.
1: Once again, can't stress this enough.
3: Bullshit.
1: But you're not allowed to question them.
2: Do you know what some people also do, which I find quite amusing? If they call in sick, they're like, oh, I won't be back till next Tuesday. And you go, hey, hang on a minute.
1: I mean, how can you predict the severity of the flu?
2: How do you know?
1: Are you some sort of doctor diagnosing yourself?
2: How do you know that after the weekend and after Monday, you're still going to feel sick? I don't understand.
1: Good call. But random excuses as well. I've never done this, but can't you miss work because your pet's died?
2: Oh, yeah.
1: Or you got a sick pet even?
2: I think it's okay. I don't want to age myself because I rely on you two to do that for me. Mm. But back in my day, if you had a sick child, grandma would look after the child.
1: What, because they got polio? Go on.
2: The black lung. I opened myself up for that, so I've got no one to blame at me.
4: Did you have rats bringing the plague to
1: you as well?
2: Did your kids come home with scurvy,
1: Guys, got to eat more garlic.
2: No, I just meant now it's a thing that if your kids are sick, it's accepted that you can have a day off to look after them. But
4: yeah,
2: like,
4: but that's
2: when I was a kid, you go to Nan's and that's it.
1: Well, yeah.
4: Carers leave those separate to sick days. Oh. You get allocated days, I think, but you're only supposed to get sort of two of those.
1: But also compassionate leave.
2: Oh, yeah. That's fair.
1: Yeah, but compassionate leave, but some of the reasons for compassionate leave.
2: Right.
1: Like if your pet is sick, for example.
2: Yeah.
1: And what if your pet's a Tamagotchi or a sea monkey? You're like, how important is it? Do you know what I mean?
2: What if you like feel compassionate for me because I banged my toe on the coffee table?
4: When you had polio.
1: Yeah. Because the joints were all weird because of the polio.
2: Now let's go to Jamie from the city. Hello, Jamie. What was the excuse?
5: Hello. I used to own a bearded dragon and it used to free roam around a certain room of the house where I had all my clothes. Normally this was okay, but one morning I was getting up to work and I'm a nurse, so I have to be on time. But I tried to open the door and I could hear the lizard scuttering around behind it and hissing at me because I got angry because I woke it up and it would not leave behind the door and I couldn't open the door because I would have squished it. So I had to wait it out for a good half an hour to make sure that once he eventually moved, I could get to my work clothes and get to work.
1: So, okay, Jamie, do you remember the response that you got from your boss when you said, this is why I can't be at work on time?
5: My boss did laugh a lot. She did know it was true because she had seen my setup, which I was lucky for. But yes,
2: wow,
5: she did find it very funny, amusing, thankfully, and covered for me until I could get there.
2: Thank you, Jamie. That's up there.
1: Just finally, what was the name of the bearded dragon? Please be a very formal human name.
5: Gomez.
1: Gomez is good. That works.
2: I'm sorry. I'm going to be late to work.
1: Gomez.
2: Otherwise, I'm going to squash Gomez.
1: Gomez.
2: Okay? So, good thanks.
1: Gomez is running up on the wrong side of the bed. Star Wars.

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1: Farting in serious moments.
2: Whoa, gosh, okay. Count me and producer Lucy out because we're very classy characters.
1: Everyone's worst fear doing this in public. Well, it's happened again. There's been a big one overnight. So there's a US senator. His name is Chuck Schumer. And he was in the midst of criticising Donald Trump and the war in Iran when he appeared to let loose an audible fart that went out live on the airwaves. Are you ready for it? Let's try and be mature.
2: Okay. Because it happens. It happens. We're all humans after all, right?
1: Mm-hmm.
2: Okay, see if you can pick it up.
1: Okay.
2: If you can't, you don't have ears.
3: Now on Iran and the NDAA. When all the Trump administration can say about his disastrous war with Iran is that Vietnam was worse.
2: Okay, so it could be furniture moving.
1: It could be a squeaky chair.
2: It could be a squeaky chair. You ready?
3: Now on Iran and the NDAA.
1: Yep.
3: When all the...
2: But we don't think so.
1: It's not a squeaky chair. All right, we've been warned by producer Lucy to just keep it just a little more highbrow.
2: Yes, of course.
1: Okay, but
2: highly offendable.
1: It just reminded me of another one from the Oval Office when it appeared that Donald Trump himself may have let Fluffy off the chain mid-sentence.
2: This one was a bit more obvious.
4: Working through all the permitting to drive towards that so that we can be selling clean, reliable energy to our allies in the Pacific.
2: Do you know why that one's believable?
1: Because it's an old person.
2: Yeah, but it's an old person. Two, he wouldn't care. He'd be like, yeah, whatever.
1: Yeah.
2: Good. Embrace it. So that's why it's like Trump would definitely do something like that.
1: There you go, Iran. Cop that.
2: What about the Johnny Depp trial one?
1: This is the most amazing one of all time. So this poor woman who took the stand as a witness in the trial versus Amber Heard and Johnny Depp, and it just, like, there were some allegations, weren't there, producer Lucy? I'm just trying to seriously bring you in here.
5: Thank you.
1: That it was AI or it wasn't real. But the woman apologises, okay? You don't apologise if you don't.
2: It's an admission of guilt.
1: Yes.
2: They're in a trial as well.
5: I reckon she may have done it, but I reckon the sound may have been doctored to make it louder.
2: Oh, okay.
5: I reckon. But she does apologise, right. So it makes me think it happened.
1: All right.
2: You guys be the judge.
6: And can you just describe for those of us who have no idea, like myself, what does arnica cream look like?
7: It's kind of like a white emollient cream.
2: The thing about it is, it sounds so aggressive. It sounds pretty forced.
1: I know, but you laughed at the moment where she apologised, and now he has to play it again. I'm sorry, please. Okay,
6: yes. Can you just describe for those of us who have no idea, like myself, what does arnica cream look like?
7: It's kind of like a white cream.
5: Yeah, but I don't feel like it would have been that loud.
1: Listen, they've clearly boosted the audio for comedic purposes, but that's okay because it's made me giggle.
2: Yeah. It's as obvious as when Peter Griffin covers up his farts by coughing. Do you know what I mean, producer Lucy? Is that enough?
1: All right.
2: We've used up the quota.
1: We're done. Okay.
2: Okay. You shouldn't cover
5: them
2: up like
5: done,
2: that.
5: You're not done, are you? You're not done. Look at your face.
2: All right.
5: Both.
2: No, up next on Nova, you could score yourself $1,000. It's Jodie and Hazy on Nova.

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2: Our next guest is a beloved Aussie comedian, and you can catch him every day on Nova at 1 o'clock.
3: Now that I've got my big 1 p.m. lunchtime shift, I've become the connective tissue between breakfast and drive. If Nova were a human centipede, I'd be in the middle.
2: And he's just wrapped up on Australian Taskmaster.
4: I was up at the crack of dawn, it was 11:30 a.m, and fell down 10 metres of stairs, landed on the polished concrete and broke 5 ribs. Do you know the first thing I thought as I fell was, has anyone more famous than me died today?
2: He may have come last, but we still love him. Please welcome Joel Creasy.
5: Oh, my God, as if he's not one of our favourites. Don't tell anyone else like Chrissy Swan or anyone, you know, Fitzy or Whipper or anyone. But one of our favourites of the network, Joel Creasy!
4: Oh, I've missed you both. And, you know, I won't tell anyone because the beauty is where I now record my new show, I'm down with our sister company, that end of the building, Smooth FM. Oh. I call it the Retirement Village. So I don't see anybody.
5: I mean, how is Richard Wilkins?
4: Yeah, the place smells of Werther's Originals. There's a bunch of in the frames, just parked up. Oh, Dickie's in.
6: No one's in a hurry. It's good. No,
4: it's
6: in
4: so
6: a hurry.
4: Relaxing.
5: And then at like 4 o'clock, did they just wheel out a trolley full of sherry? Is that how it works?
4: Yes, and turn the lights off. I'll just sleep now.
5: Oh, I love that for you. How are you enjoying your new little midday? So you get, I guess, kind of.
4: Oh, my big 1 hour shift. I'm exhausted, babe. I am wrecked. I'm loving it. And I've just gotten back. We've all gotten back from holidays. So I'm feeling refreshed and recharged.
6: Oh, where'd you go? Where'd you go on holiday?
4: Oh, thank you for asking. I went to the UK. I did a show in London, and it was during those record-breaking heat waves that they had over there.
5: Oh, yeah.
4: And when the UK complain about heat in the future, I will never laugh at them again because, oh, my, it was like Bali. It was so hot.
5: Really?
4: And I went to a wedding as well during the day, 35-degree UK heat, which is like 86 for us.
5: Yeah.
4: In suits, outdoors, it was sweaty and sticky.
6: So it was actually quite intense. I thought you were going to say that every time the English complain about the heat, you're like, oh, that's adorable.
5: Oh, that's so cute. Oh, so
4: I've always
5: cute.
4: Thought that, but never again. And then I went to Italy, which was lovely.
5: Oh, so somewhere akin to the Amalfi Coast or something like that.
4: Puglia, which was lovely. But although I was with my parents, which was a mistake, that was a lot of time with Terry and Jenny Creasy.
5: I love Jenny Creasy. We also love Taskmaster. I've been viewing some of your work this morning. My God, you're awful. And I say
4: I'm
5: that
4: a hot
5: with,
4: mess.
6: Which is a good thing.
5: Yeah. Let's just have a listen to some of Joel's work where he was assigned the task. And
4: Which task?
5: All he had to do was put a letter into a letterbox.
4: This wasn't even the task.
7: Where's the thing?
8: What thing?
7: The letter.
8: The letter? Where do letters go? Only there was a particular type of container for such things.
7: Are you on drugs?
8: Where do letters go?
7: Oh, to Santa.
8: No, I'm not saying who do you send letters to. I'm saying where would a letter go?
7: The letterbox.
8: Oh, no way.
6: No, there you go. It's good. It's deliciously awkward.
5: Yeah.
4: I was so bad. That wasn't even the task. I have made history. I'm the lowest scoring contestant in worldwide English-speaking Taskmaster history. That's 44 seasons.
6: Nice. Yes.
4: Thank you. Thank you very much. Because the thing is, I've done shows like I'm a Celebrity where you compete for charity. In this, you don't compete for anything, which makes it slightly more high stakes in a way.
5: Right.
4: But I loved it. It was the best fun I've had in ages.
5: It does look like fun, but just a high level of potential to embarrass yourself, which you've done so very successfully.
4: I'm such a tit. And also, people have asked about my outfit that I'm wearing on the show. Yes, I am dressed in tribute to Dr. Ellie Sattler from Jurassic Park, Laura Dern, because I thought, who is the most competent person in the world? Because you get to pick whatever you want as your task outfit. I thought Dr. Ellie Sattler in Jurassic Park, when she shoves her hands into that big thing of stegosaurus poo, and she is competent. Yeah. And the spirit of her didn't really travel with me, but the outfit did.
6: Oh, well, thank goodness for that.
5: Then you paid tribute to Jurassic Park, and then Sam Neill died.
4: I know, the time. And do you know what I was actually reading on my trip to Italy? I didn't realise Jurassic Park was a book before the film, so I read that all the way.
6: It's like a Harry Potter thing.
4: Yeah, 100%. The origin story. It was very good.
5: Oh, well done, you two.
6: A couple of movie buffs just catching up.
5: Joel, just while we're talking about things you've been watching, can you stick around for a minute? Because I want to talk to you about the hottest show on television at the moment. And it's right up your alley, so to speak. It's called Heated Rivalry.
4: Oh, I'm aware, and I need you to sell it to me because I think I'm the last person that hasn't seen it.
6: Hey, Joel, to get us there, it is Throwback Thursday, and you're a man who loves a good tune. Can you educate us? Give us a decent throwback. Give us a throwback song that you don't reckon we mightn't have ever played. What have you got?
4: Okay, I have something for you, but I know it's in the system because I used to request it all the time on Drive. It was my very first concert. I was a mad fan when I was 11 years old of Pop Stars. The very first season, remember, sponsored by LA Ice Cola. That was the ad. And the very first success story from Pop Stars, Bardo.
6: Oh, Bardo! So that was Sophie Monk, right?
5: Yes.
4: Sophie Monk and the gang. Poison, that was their song, that was their hit. And I bloody love it. It was my first concert as well. My dad took me when I was 11 to the Perth Entertainment Centre. I think it was a bit of a red flag for dad or perhaps a rainbow flag. I love them.
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1: It's Jody and Hazy on Adelaide's Nova 919.
2: That's my wife.
3: Oh, put her on. Yeah. Put her on.
1: So, I think she's calling me to talk about Bardo. We'll talk about it later, okay?
3: She's like, finally, a song I like.
1: Finally, you played Poison.
4: Oh, okay. You were telling us during that song that you thought you might have lived next to someone from Bardo.
3: When I moved into Abbotsford, which is like a very cool area, it's above Richmond in Melbourne, I logged onto the Wi-Fi as we just moved in, and I saw one of the other Wi-Fi names in the area. It was called Bardo. And I said, oh, Jack, we must have gay neighbours. And no, we actually lived next door to the warehouse for Bardo, the clothing store.
1: So what a letdown.
3: A little disappointing. And also, I had to come up with a new Wi-Fi name, didn't I? Because that was mine gone. I went with Scandalous. They were the... They won season two.
1: Well played.
4: Oh, they did. Scandalous, spelt with a US at the end.
1: So scandalous.
4: So scandalous.
3: Yeah, that was Tamara Jaber and the gang.
4: Yes. Yep. Okay, now let's talk heated rivalry, please, because this is the hottest show on the planet at the moment. I binge watched it. Do you know the plot?
3: I know it's basically some porn, but I haven't seen it. And my partner, Jack, watched it without me, which I find a bit sus. So talk me through in intimate graphic detail, Jody, the storyline of Heated Rivalry.
4: The storyline is you've got a Russian ice hockey player and a Canadian ice hockey player. They're the two hottest players in the league, right? And so that's why they've got this heated rivalry. But then slowly and subtly they start giving each other the you-know-what eyes.
3: Yeah. Oh, the hairy eyeball. Oh, no, that's not good, is it? That's not good or it is good?
4: It is good, like those long sort of you-know-what-I-want-to-do-to-you eyes.
3: Mm.
4: And then it just develops and they get together and they spend years and years and years sneaking around their hotel rooms.
1: Ask the question, who wants to puck?
3: Oh!
1: Thank you so much. Thanks, Josh.
3: I was trying to think of a reference, but you'll be shocked to hear I don't know much about ice hockey.
4: Oh.
1: That's the little thing they're hitting around, the puck.
3: Right. Is it one of those shows, because sometimes you're watching a show like Sex and the City and you've got on the plane and you feel awkward if the flight attendant or someone next to you sees what you're watching?
4: So at one stage I was watching one of these pretty hardcore scenes between the two of them, and there's about three an episode, by the way, and there's 10 episodes, so why you've deprived yourself so far I do not know.
3: This Jack's is a better strike rate than Game of Thrones.
4: Jack's obviously, cottoned on. But at one stage I was watching it and I didn't realise that my mother was sitting behind me at the dining room table reading her Kindle, Joel. I just felt the hot slush come through me. But honestly, quite seriously about this show, it is a nice discussion opener about the fact that there are gay men in sport and a lot of them.
3: Oh, my gosh. I mean, just... think about the stats. There has to be. I know that there definitely are. So come on.
4: Yeah, you would like it. It removes that stigma to a big degree.
3: 100%.
4: I'm just 100%. Saying, if you play ice hockey and you like Bardo, there's nothing wrong with that. Absolutely.
3: There's room for you at the table, but do not come for my gig because I have got my foot on the throat of so many young gay men's careers right now. I don't think I could fit another one under there.
1: We just took a turn.
3: Back off.
4: Not even a thinly veiled threat, is it?
3: No, it's just a threat.
4: Joel Creasy, we love you. If people haven't gotten around your show, 1 to 2 on Nova each and every day. Thank you so much for having a chat. And, God, do you walk away today singing Poison to you?
3: Oh, absolutely. Oh, yeah. And I miss you both. I need a trip to Adelaide because I need to take you to Mary's Poppins still. We haven't done it yet for a Schlong Island iced tea.
1: I am in the mood for a Schlong Island iced tea.
3: I thought you might be. Yeah, bit of heated rivalry and then a Schlong Island.
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2: When the England fans travel, they travel well, right? And they love a schooner, they love a pint.
3: Yep.
2: And the America bars have been just awash with England fans. Now, something caught my attention on the socials. It's vision, which has emerged of this young fella. Now, he appears to be, what's he done there? He's filling up a pint glass.
3: Oh, not with pee. No.
2: He's standing around in a beer garden.
4: What?
2: And he is weeing.
4: No, he's not. No, he's not. He's not doing that.
2: Lauren.
4: Straight to jail.
2: He's casually talking to his friends, also England supporters, in a beer garden.
4: They're not.
2: He's already filled up one pint glass. Wait for it. So this is the second pint glass, which he's now filled up. And into the garden it goes.
4: That's
3: filthy.
2: You know what? He's not finished. He's like, I'm going to go again. I've not quite finished.
4: Why is he not going to the bathroom?
2: Oh, because he wants to talk to his friends.
4: But the game's not even on.
2: No, but it's pre-match drinks.
3: That is filth.
4: Someone will pick up that glass. No.
2: He filled up three pint glasses with wee.
3: Like, go to the bathroom.
4: In the pub. But that's piggy.
2: There is pre-match football chat to be had.
3: My brother-in-law the other week doing a bloody bush wee in my back garden when he got out of the pool.
4: That's fine.
3: Go inside, bro. You're an adult.
4: He's wet. He doesn't want to make your floor wet. That's not on.
2: Well,
4: go straight to jail.
2: Jase Lauren Melbourne.
4: Do not pass go.
2: When
4: do not
2: you've
4: got to
2: go, you got to go.
4: Nah.
2: Where did you go? Have you guys gone somewhere before? Because out of necessity, you've just got to.
3: We're in a, no, it wasn't there.
4: I tend to plan it. I don't, you,
2: but sometimes my bladder is the size of a small coffee cup, yeah. Like a piccolo cup.
4: And when you have to go, you're like, I've got to go and I've got to go right now. Where I'm like, oh, we're going, like, and Clint,
3: I can hold it.
4: Three times when we went to a movie, I took him to a movie premiere in LA, where I would be like, I'm going to pre-plan this. I'm going to go to the bathroom just in case I need to go to the bathroom.
3: You are like a child. When we leave somewhere, I'm like, do you need to do a wee?
2: Yeah. Or no, you'll be walking out to the car and you're like, oh, I've got a wee. Like, I don't plan it. I'm just like.
3: But see, I could do that and then go, but I could hold it.
4: Do you think that there would be people at the World Cup who don't want to miss a second of this game who are busting and they wear their
2: Probably.
4: Hats or something?
3: Wasn't it? You were telling me people wear nappies at New Year's Eve in New York.
2: Oh, to watch the ball drop.
4: Well, because they get in at like midday to get
2: the
4: spot.
2: So you can't give up that position.
3: I don't think I could go wearing a diaper in the middle of Times Square with people
2: a
3: around
2: diaper.
3: Me.
2: We're in Australia. It's a nappy.
3: Sorry, nappy. I don't think I could go.
4: There is nothing in the world. Wait. There is not one single event, concert, person, thing in the world that would make me wear a nappy for the day.
2: Okay, so
3: that's John Farnham tribute concert coming up.
2: So you're telling me
4: there'll be plenty of people in diapers there. Don't worry about that. It's right in the age.
2: The holier than now Lauren Phillips has never said, pull this car over on the Princess Freeway, I've got a wee, and you've done a little bush wee or a little bush squat.
4: It was when I vomited out the window in the McDonald's drive-thru after my best friend's wedding.
2: I'll correct you because I was there. It was KFC.
4: Because I was like, I'm going to go. And there were four cars behind us and I knew everyone in the cars and they all saw it.
3: I've done it off the back of the boat.
2: Yes,
3: like when you're fishing.
2: Yeah.
3: And that's like, you got to be careful because like, if you rock and you, because you don't want to, you know, you want to be out on the edge of the boat.
4: Why don't you just jump in? I'm doing it in the water.
2: No. Okay, so honesty policy here. Melbourne, when you've got to go, you've got to go. So where did you go?
3: 13 24 10 is our number.
4: It's much easier for me to just pull the car over on a long drive.
2: But girls ain't innocent. I mean, I've seen some girls, you know, at the races.
3: Oh.
2: Not you.
3: Pack a shiwi.
2: I mean, that'd hit Daily Bale, though, wouldn't it, if it was you?
3: There's Clint being wheeled out.
4: I don't really like those. I went into at Coachella like a portable toilet on the walk on the way in. They had them.
2: Oh, yeah.
4: And I was busting and I walked in and I was like, I'm actually going to die in here.
2: Yeah.
4: I'm honest to God going to drop dead, so I've got to get out of here. And I just hold on. I thought I'd rather die on the walk. I'd actually rather die on the walk than spend one more second in that portable toilet.
3: 13 24 10 is our number. When you gotta go, you gotta go.
2: So where did you go?
0: Star

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2: We're talking about something that happened at the World Cup as well. Vision has emerged of an England fan. Look, he was so enamoured with the conversation he was having in a beer garden with his English mates that he decided to, he needed to relieve himself. He needed to go to the toilet. So he did so in a pint glass again and again and again. Filled 3 pint glasses.
3: That's disgusting. We want to know, when you had to go, where did you go? I don't know if this is, like, don't get me wrong, I love jumping on a bandwagon. I'm all up for the World Cup. But is this going too far? I'm about to show you the inside of a urinal.
4: I can't see with your privacy screen and I don't want to see the inside of a urinal.
2: Oh, my goodness gracious, there's somewhere to shoot.
3: That's right. So the inside of the urinal, where the cake is.
4: Ew, it's like a soccer goal.
3: They've set up a little soccer goal and there's a little ball in there. So you
2: got to hit the ball.
3: You got to hit the ball to put in the net.
4: Yuck. You boys are so weird. Going to the toilet is supposed to be a game.
2: Hopefully that doesn't, like, there's no
4: It's not supposed to be a fun activity. You just go and get out.
3: Oh, no, no, no.
4: Above You're all hanging in there playing video games.
3: Oh, no. Above the urinals, they put, like, great marketing or fun jokes. Have you ever been to the bars where they do, like, fun little jokes?
2: Yeah, well, the urinal at the MCG in the MCG committee room is extraordinary. You get to basically watch the footy or the cricket while you're going. Now, on 13-24-10, we're asking, when you got
4: to
2: go...
4: Going to the toilet is supposed to be a game.
2: Hopefully that doesn't, like, there's no...
4: It's not supposed to be a fun activity. You just go and get out.
3: Oh, no, no, no.
4: You're all hanging in there playing video games.
3: Oh, no. Above the urinals, they put, like...

0: on a trip in Egypt doing your thing. Mm-hmm. And we were going up Mount Sinai to, you know, middle of the night, walking up Mount Sinai. It's pretty high. And we were told to go beforehand, and I didn't. And as we're on our way up, three quarters of the way up, there's a little hut selling tea and a few things, refreshments.
1: Yeah.
2: Yep.
0: And there's absolutely no light up there. There's no street lights, no nothing, because it's a big mountain. Mm. And I needed to go. So I thought I walked a fair way away from the little hut where I could, where we got our tea, and started relieving myself as I needed to go on a rock. There was no lights. There was no one around.
1: Mm-hmm.
0: And then my eyes slowly accustomed to the darkness. And there were pots around. And I looked to my left, and there was a guy crouching on the ground having a dart and coughed, and I was in his kitchen.
1: Oh!
2: In the... What? Where he...
0: So essentially where they make the tea and everything else, and then they walk just you know, 30 or 40 metres away to where the hut is to give people tea.
1: Nice.
3: Well, Lee, you don't have night vision, so you're not to blame.
4: Isn't that the worst, though, when your eyes start adjusting?
2: Oh, yeah,
1: Where am I?
4: Oh, where? Okay, yeah. All right. Yep.
2: That ain't going in.
1: I mean, it seems to be blokes that get themselves into that sort of mess.
4: Let's go to Wally. G'day, Wally. Where did you have to go?
5: Well, it wasn't me, but I was at a festival at Mornington at Red Hot Summer, and I'm at the urinal. The girls are packed, like, you know, the line's out the door.
1: Us, when we have to go, we can't just go. We sometimes have to hold on for a long time.
5: This girl did. So I'm there at the urinal. Anyway, she comes in, backs back, pulls her skirt up, pulls something aside, and... Yeah,
4: she mounted the urinal.
1: Nice.
5: Well, she didn't mount it. She just
4: sat over it.
1: Sat on it.
2: Do you know what, Wally? I hear you. I see you because I've had exactly the same experience.
4: You've seen it?
1: Yeah, I was hosting a female function, and I said, Clint, why don't you come and host it with me? The ladies will love it. And so it was all women.
2: So off I went to the toilet, to the men's, and
1: thinking he'd be the only bloke.
2: And then I was the only bloke, but. The line for the women's was so long that a lady came in and hoiked the skirt up and
4: in front of you.
2: Yeah.
1: No. Well. Yeah. Which in front of you?
2: Yeah.
1: Or came out.
2: Yeah, I came out of. I came out of.
4: Actually, there were.
2: And she was.
4: There was two
1: she
4: ladies.
1: She thought she was safe because she thought there'd be no men.
2: I was like, oh, hello there.
4: There were two ladies
2: really
4: on the way into the men's at the Love Actually in concert, Melbourne Town Hall last year.
2: Because same thing.
4: Yeah, the lineup for ladies was huge.
1: Oh, and there were women using them.
4: Yeah.
2: Jeez, it must require some technique.
4: Oh, absolutely.
2: Kylie, now, Lauren doesn't think that women, you know, when they've got to go, they go in foreign places. But
1: Kylie,
2: are you dispelling that theory?
6: I dispel that theory. I've done it multiple times, but the worst, and it still sticks with me to this day, and I laugh about it, which is quite morbid. But anyway, I had to go on the side of the freeway on the way down to my mother's funeral.
4: Where?
1: On the way to your mother's funeral?
2: Well, you know, you got to go.
1: Emotions are high.
6: It was nerve.
2: Yeah.
1: And did it sort of bring a funny moment into a very sad situation?
4: Wow.
1: Or did you just get sadder?
6: My husband and my two children were in the car laughing at me.
1: Yeah. You know, sometimes you need those little moments. There's actually nothing worse when you're on a highway and you're on a road trip and you drive past the truck stop and then you're like, actually, oh, no, I've got to go now. I've got like another 2 hours.
2: Oh, you get a few honks, though.
4: The amount of times I had to open the front door and the back door so the kids can go in between.
2: Or in the car.
4: No, not in the car. Not in the car.
1: Okay, do kids care?
4: No, kids don't care.
2: No. Bushwees.
4: Yeah. God, they'd run across four lanes of traffic and wave it everywhere if they're there.
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0: 1-800-324-10 is our number. If there is something Lauren doesn't know, remember the other week I told you that when big celebrities are doing the rounds on talk shows, like your mate Matt Damon, he's everywhere at the moment doing The Odyssey.
1: Yeah.
0: They do a pre-interview with a producer before they go on with like a Jimmy Fallon or...
2: Right.
1: Yeah, yeah.
0: Here's another one. You know what Graham Norton does?
1: What?
0: The night before filming, he gets his producers to sit on the couch and wear name tags of the celebrities. And then they practice the whole show. Him
1: does
0: asking
1: he?
0: Them the...
2: Jeez, that's...
1: But wow, I didn't know that, no.
0: It's a lot of work, isn't it?
1: This is a change of pace, but on the holidays, I found out... Well, I sort of gathered, but I did... As a kid, I always thought if you ate the black pips in the watermelon, that watermelons would grow in your stomach. And then I Googled it on... At the ripe old age of 39, I thought, is that true? As I was picking the black pips out of my watermelon... And they're actually very good for you. They're very nutritious, the black seeds.
0: Let it grow.
1: Who knew? Do you pick them out?
2: You didn't actually think that the watermelon would grow in your stomach, did you?
1: Well, I assumed as much, but that's what I was told. So I thought, I mean, you just don't eat them. I thought it, you know, my parents told me that because something bad would happen. Did you know they were good for you, the black seeds?
2: No, but I know they don't taste very nice.
0: You're about to be a dad.
1: They're all right.
2: Yes.
0: You're about to be a dad. One of the great joys of having a child is they all believe anything.
2: Oh, okay. So gullible.
0: Yeah.
2: Well, as Lauren has just proven, even on the cusp of 40, they believe anything.
1: Yes, I trusted my mother.
0: Megan, what will Lauren not know?
1: Hello.
3: Hi, Lauren. I only just found this out recently, but apparently coffee doesn't actually give you energy. It just blocks, like, the tired receptors or the, you know, the tired chemicals in your body.
1: Oh,
2: we don't know.
0: Really?
1: That's all it does. If it blocks the tired receptors, I should be drinking more. Surely it does something to your adrenals.
0: It doesn't pick you up at all? Like,
3: well, it's basically got zero calories, so it's not giving you any energy.
0: So caffeine in life.
1: Yeah. Because it doesn't give you energy. Does it not give you adrenaline or something?
3: Well, it blocks the tired receptors, so I guess then you don't feel tired.
1: It doesn't always work.
2: There we go. I mean... We did not know.
0: No,
1: well done, Megan.
0: Amy,
1: good morning.
4: Good morning. How are you guys?
0: Yeah, we're good. God, Werribee's the location with all the facts,
2: isn't it?
0: What do you got for us?
4: I've just got my 5-year old in the car. He's obsessed with you guys. So can she just say a quick hello?
0: Yeah, of course. Sure. Check her on.
2: What's the name?
4: Her name's Delilah.
0: Oh, hello.
2: Hey there, Delilah.
0: Brilliant. Good job.
1: Hi, Delilah. Good chat,
2: Delilah.
4: Sorry, she's a bit.
0: That's all right. Okay. That's okay. What a kitty. All right. What's your fact?
4: My fact is it's a mum hack, which I've only just found out, is that if you or your child stain some clothes with food or anything, you just boil the kettle and pour the kettle straight over the garment, no soap or anything needed, and then throw it in the washing machine and the stain comes out.
1: No. I did not know that.
4: Yep.
0: I feel like we need to get a bottle of tomato sauce, do a Mr. Heart on Lauren's top, and we see if it'll come out.
1: We'll just do it on you every morning when you spill your breakfast on yourself.
0: I don't. I've got a stain on my shirt today. I'm really rattled about it.
2: Is there one on there?
1: That's a good
2: fact. Go into the kitchen and chuck it under the hot water tap.
0: I can't be in the kitchen at Nova without a shirt on.
1: Boiling water breaks down the enzymes of the stain if you do it fast enough. But does it have to be done quickly, Amy?
4: I have done most of the time straight away within like 10 minutes.
1: Yeah.
4: And
1: it's
4: a game changer. Seriously.
2: You know the worst ones?
4: Fill their breakfast.
2: The worst one's the oil.
0: Oh, don't. I was cooking chicken schnitzel yesterday.
2: You get oil on a garment.
0: My favourite jumper.
2: It's never coming out.
1: No, I know.
0: Yesterday, splatter.
2: Or that red tomato sauce from a bolognese.
1: I love a bolognese day. So and I slurp up that spaghetti and I get that sauce everywhere.
2: The chicken splatters, doesn't it?
0: The chicken burst on me yesterday.
2: Yeah.
1: What do you mean?
2: Like it must have been moist chicken.
0: Like I was cooking at the pan, then I went poof, and
2: did it.
0: And like burst off.
2: Lucky you.
1: What do you mean it burst? Was it a whole chicken?
0: No, like the chicken breast. Like
1: it exploded.
0: Yeah, like a little bit and poof, shot out of me all over my top. I could be dead.
1: Oh, well, thank God you're not.
2: Thank God.
1: You're still alive, Jace Hawkins.
2: Finally this morning, Shelby, who is 9 years of age, thinks she knows something that you don't, Lauren.
1: Okay.
2: Hi, Shelby.
5: Hello.
1: Hello.
2: What fact have you got for Lauren? Hopefully she doesn't know.
5: What's the capybara's favourite food?
1: What's the what?
2: Capybara.
5: Capybara.
1: Now, I love capybaras because they're the world's biggest rodent. They're really cute. They look like giant.
2: Are they a little bit scary?
0: What are
1: they? No, not at all. A capybara is like, it is actually, it's the biggest rodent, but it looks like a giant rat, but sort of like a wombat situation.
0: Is it like a quokka, those things on the island?
1: No. They're like giant
2: wombat. I've seen capybaras attack.
1: giant wombat rat things. No, at Taronga Zoo, you can actually go in the enclosure and like pat them and play. Like they're they're really.
6: All right, Shelby. So
1: what's a capybara's favorite food? I'm going to say celery.
5: Wrong.
1: What is it?
5: It's watermelon.
1: Really?
0: You love watermelon. You're our own.
1: I like the giant rodents.
0: Our own giant rodent.
1: I am. I'm your own capybara.
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1: Guys, last night something occurred to me, and it's a weird one because I don't know how I feel about it. But as of this very moment today, the 16th of July, I have exactly 6 months left in my 30s.
2: Wow.
1: 6 months. And I'm not one of those people that's intimidated by ages or numbers. Like for me, turning 25 was really weird because I thought, oh my God, I felt like I turned into an adult at 25, and 35 felt really like quite full on for me. And then last night I was like, today marks 6 months left in my 30s. And I mean, aging is awesome. Getting older is a privilege. I get all of that. But you guys have both tread this path before. All of a sudden, I feel like I need to squeeze every bit of the lemon out of the next 6 months.
2: Something's just hit me. I'm about to be, I'm 5 years older than you.
3: So you're mid-40s?
2: Not yet.
3: Well, you are.
2: No.
1: But that's fine. I don't know why. Turning 40 to me feels like I remember the eve of my 30th birthday and thinking,
2: 30s were great. I loved my 30s.
1: I just remember thinking, I can't wait to hit my 30s. It's
2: going
1: to be the decade of my life.
2: And you know when it all went to shit, and, Lauren? 33 onwards.
1: Well, I don't know. I don't think it's really gone to shit for me yet. Who knows? But I just, all of a sudden, last night I was like, where did that time go?
3: Where did
1: those 9.5 years go?
3: I have ridden this roller coaster. Being serious for a second, I think you expend a whole lot of energy thinking about the milestone
1: but
3: in
1: I
3: the
1: sort
3: lead
1: of haven't.
3: Up. Well, can I tell you,
1: Until now, you probably will. Yeah.
3: You probably will. And once you get there, it doesn't faze you in the slightest.
1: I know. It's always an anticlimax, right?
3: Yeah.
1: I think I always thought at this stage I would really my stuff together.
3: And right. I'm just which you do, by
1: not
3: the way.
1: Sure.
3: Which you,
1: I do.
3: No, you do. No,
2: no you
3: trust
2: do.
3: Me,
2: you've
3: you
2: got
3: do.
2: Your life together.
3: Trust me.
2: You got a great job. You absolutely do. Like, your family's awesome. Everyone's healthy.
1: Yeah.
2: Your life's together.
1: Great.
2: Done.
3: Yeah.
1: It's just a weird feeling thinking, I'm never going to be in my 30s again.
2: I am emotionally stressing about turning 45.
1: See, it's a weird number.
2: Like, it actually upsets me.
1: See, I'm not stressed about it.
2: Probably because you give me so much.
3: No, I don't. No, it's gentle
1: one, like, aging is a privilege, right? There's a lot of
2: 100%,
1: people that
2: 100%.
1: Kill to be.
3: So what do you?
1: To be 45 again, even, or, you know, we're living. I remember someone saying to me, oh, no, enjoy now because these are the good old days, one day.
3: But what I would say to you, Lauren, is there's nothing that you're doing now in your 30s that you won't be doing in your 40s.
1: No, I know.
3: So,
1: well, I don't know. Is there not?
2: No, he's right. I feel like it is a number because, like, to be honest, when I was young and I looked at my dad and he was 45, he wasn't getting up to the stuff we're getting up to.
3: No.
1: I'm in the year of my friends turning 40, right? Clint, you've been on this roller coaster with me. You're very good friends with a lot of my friends. Yeah. I've had a lot of 40ths this year. And I keep saying to them, this is your decade. Like, the 40s are going to be just the best decade ever. You've got all these great things ahead. You're in such a different position to your 30s. But I remember saying that in my 30s.
2: Mm. No, but then keep in mind, we have people ring the show all the time who are in their 50s.
1: I know.
2: And they say the 50s are my 40s. Like, I'm living my dream.
1: But what?
3: It not only gets better, it gets different. Like, there are different experiences. You are surrounding yourself with different people.
2: Do you know what I like? You
3: have a different outlook.
2: Not stop caring, but you just don't have time for rubbish. Is the way I look at it.
1: Yeah. Did you? 13, 24, 10 is our number, by the way, if you want to join this conversation. Maybe you're on the eve of a milestone birthday. Maybe you're living your best life in a different decade.
2: Yeah.
1: Whatever. Because, it's funny, though, because people do their lives in all sorts of orders. Like, I was away with a girlfriend of mine who's only two years older than me, and her kids are now 18, and, like, she's an empty nester at, like, 40.
2: Yeah.
1: And
2: but she doesn't take it, like, it's like a lot of people getting going in second marriages or, you know.
3: And here's the thing, there are people traversing life at very different stages in their 40s. So
1: totally.
3: I don't think there's a rule book to what you should be feeling or what you should be experiencing.
1: I mean, we're
3: all a bit different.
1: Do you think there's
3: And there's always Botox.
1: She's been doing that since she's
2: been going for a long
1: time.
2: That's nothing new.
1: But do you think there's things I need to do before I hit 40?
2: Because I feel like at 40, that's
3: something only you can answer.
2: Do you know what?
3: Is there anything
2: you're gonna sit here next year and issues are going to come up and you're going to go, I would have stressed about them a couple of years ago and do now you, I don't care.
1: Do you handle things differently in your thought?
3: Like, I think it's a different outlook.
1: A mentality shift where you're like,
3: it is a mentality
1: I'm not
3: shift.
1: Copying this anymore. I'm not.
2: Yeah, I just don't, like, you just don't waste time on crap. Like, even politics.
1: No, I think I care much more about politics now.
2: No, no, no, friend
1: than
2: politics.
1: I did in my
2: friend
1: 30s.
2: Politics and stuff like that. Like, I don't buy into people's crap. I'm like, you know.
1: Like,
3: see you later. It's a really interesting topic. And
1: should I just go, like, do I need a party for the next 6 months?
2: Yes. No, I can tell you now, this coming from both of us, that doesn't change when you're 40.
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2: Feel free to call us and join this conversation on 13 24 10. I had a revelation last night that as of today, I got a little emotional about
3: it. I was going to ask you that. Are you emotional?
2: As of today, I have 6 months left in my 30s. And I was saying before in the song to you guys, like I really do feel like I squeeze every bit out of life. We try really hard to live our lives. We try really hard to show up for people. But for some reason, I'm excited about turning 40. I'm excited about being in my 40s. I'm celebrating all my friends' 40th, saying to them, this is going to be your best decade. You're in an era where you don't, like we were saying before, you don't feel like you have to show up for other people. Like you don't do things to impress other people anymore. You do things that serve you.
3: Well, do show up for everybody, by the way.
2: Yeah. Well, I have a lot of people that show up for me too.
3: Yeah.
2: Been a really weird thing.
3: What I would say is that I don't think you need necessarily a list.
1: No, I agree.
3: To cross, you don't need to be crossing things off because.
2: Do I need a bucket
3: everything,
2: list?
3: Everything
2: for my
3: you
2: last
3: can and want to do now, you can do in 6 months' time.
1: I know, 100%
3: and
1: agree,
3: probably more.
2: But yeah. I remember turning 30, thinking this is the decade that I have to get everything I want done. Mm. And now I'm like, I didn't do all those things.
1: Yes, you have. Look at the job you got. You got a great fiance.
2: A great life.
1: Like life's good, darling.
2: No, I agree. Life's great. Mm. But I don't know. Do you said it too? Turning 40, Jase, you're having a moment where you're like, God, you're turning 45.
3: Don't get me wrong. It does make you think.
1: Yeah.
3: It makes you think. And I don't think there's anything wrong with that. And it's quite healthy.
1: But look at the choices.
3: Recalibrate.
1: You've totally, like, your life has completely changed this year. You've given up TV, which is all you knew.
2: Yeah.
1: Hello, Stockholm. Mm. So you're out of Channel 9.
2: Yeah.
1: You're having a baby. Yeah. You're fully committed to radio. Like, your life's totally changed.
3: Yeah, it has.
2: I do think in your 30s, you feel like you have a lot to prove. And in coming into this next decade, I'm like, I actually don't need to prove anything to anyone else other than myself and my family.
1: Jess,
2: is that right?
1: Good morning.
2: Morning.
4: Morning.
2: Jess, where are you at in your life?
4: I'm turning 40 next month.
2: Get it, sis.
4: A little bit of a midlife crisis. So I've decided to take a month off work throw a big party.
2: I like
1: I love that.
2: I like the sound of taking the month off work.
1: No, dream on.
2: So what are you going to do? Where are you going to go somewhere? Are you going to?
4: No, I'm just going to chill.
2: Yeah, enjoy
4: and,
2: living.
4: Have a big party and making everyone dress up as their favourite Disney character.
2: Yeah, great. You do you.
1: Yeah, you do.
2: There would have been a time in your 30s where you thought, I'm too cool for that stuff.
1: Exactly.
2: And now you go and live your life.
3: Jess, we joke about it a bit on this show, especially about midlife crises, right? I mean, are you thinking much about turning 40?
4: Yeah, a lot.
3: What is it?
4: A lot.
3: What are you thinking about? What troubles you or worries you?
4: Oh, it's just like I thought I'd be married and have kids at 40 and now I'm... got a partner and I've got a fur baby, which I love.
2: Yes.
4: Yeah. So it's not all bad.
2: No.
3: Nah,
2: and just,
3: Jess.
2: You know, it's funny because like we often compare our lives to people around us and whether that's our best friends or our siblings or our colleagues or whatever it is. But then when you take a step back from that immediate circle in your life and you look at the world and you realize everyone really is doing life their own way. There is no barriers of what order you should do things in, where you should be at a certain age, how you should feel. I think it makes you realize that, gosh, the universe is so big and you can live your life any way you want. And I feel like as you get closer to your 40s, you realize that. But in your 30s, you don't. In your 30s, you're desperate to prove things to people and you're desperate to be a part of something.
3: Do you think there's more rules in your 30s? In your 30s?
1: No, I just think you're trying to prove yourself.
2: Well, it's sort of self-inflicted.
1: That's all it is. It really is. L in Doncaster. Sorry, 13 24 10 is our number if you want to join the conversation. It's great. You don't care anymore. If you want to be in a relationship, you're in it.
2: Yeah, totally.
1: G'day, L.
5: Hi, guys.
2: Hello. Tell us, where are you in your life? Where are you at?
5: Well, I'm 45 and, like, to be honest, I really struggled when I first turned 40. I thought my life was over. I'd gone through two marriage breakups. I thought, you know, I'm done. I'm 45 now. I'm the fittest, happiest, most independent, mentally strongest that I've ever been my whole life. And I'm dating guys in the early 30s who still are crazy good. About me.
2: Jeez, good for you. Do you think you learn all the, like, I mean, you know, we learn lessons all through our lives, but do you think that all of those hard life lessons that you learnt, and I've learned a few of them too, we all have, do you think have set you up to get you to this point where you can just embrace life to the fullest and make it all about you?
5: Yeah, and I think the difference is now that I'm not happy all the time, but I'm content. And yes. The worst things that could have happened to me have already happened, and I've come out the other end, and I've survived it and thriving now. And I think that's the difference. Like, I lost my mum to brain cancer, like two marriage breakups. My dad's moved overseas, like a whole heap of stuff that could have broken me. But I've used that energy to build myself up again. And now, like, I just feel like I'm in the best era of my life, which I never, ever thought I would be.
3: I mean, Elle, there's content and then there's empowered. Do you feel empowered because you sound
5: 100%. Yeah.
3: And isn't that a nice feeling?
5: It's a really nice feeling. I have everything that I need because it's all within my power. It's all within myself. I'm not outsourcing that anymore.
1: Well, you got a couple of young 30-year-olds on the go. You got everything.
2: That's awesome. I mean, if I've got that to look forward to,
1: we don't all get that.
2: But Clinty, I mean, you had a moment when you turned 40.
3: Yeah. I mean, not a few, to be honest.
2: Still having a moment.
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6: We were in Tamworth for the Golden Guitars. 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
3: Good
17: Queensland Central Coast. It's your Friday, the 17th of July. How good is this Friday feeling? T-minus 12 hours to the weekend officially begins. It is Adam with you right now. More music variety to start off your morning with some Alex Warren, Fever Dream on the way. Calvin Harris, do playing up the TLC's No Scrubs.

0: Christina Aguilera. That's a feel-good way to start your Friday here on Star 104.5 as we look at the weather today. Maybe not so feel-good. Up to 8 millimetres of rain, the Bureau says. So take it easy on the roads this morning. Top of 18 degrees as well. The more music variety, though, that's always making you feel good, right? With Katy Perry, Raw and Samba's 12 to 12 both playing in less than 6 minutes.
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0: Katy Perry bringing those feel-good vibes for a Friday here on your Starwood 4.5 Coasties, where you're getting Gina and Maddie for breakfast. In fact, they are back in just over 30 minutes now, though. As you're coming through Kawerang, you're about to hit the M1 and head off to work. How are your roads faring? Well, we're going to find out right now. An update from the newsroom, and then the more music variety continues. I know exactly what you need for Friday, a bit of a pick-me-up tune. That's why Milky More Grabs Just The Way You Are is on Two Songs Time.
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2: Traffic making good time through the roadworks at Wombrel on the Central Coast Highway past Tumby Road at Calga. A B double truck has broken down on the M1 Pacific Motorway. It's southbound. It's blocking the left lane approaching the Calga interchange. At this stage, no impact to traffic. It's still a 25-minute southbound run from Kawerang to Wurrunga. Snow time at Hunter Valley Gardens is snow much fun, with ice skating, cool rides, live entertainment and more. On now till July 26. 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I'm Tim Govers. That's the latest. Central Coast traffic on Star 104.5.
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0: you shed. 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

0: today, charged with the murder of his father at Glenmore Park. Emergency services responded to reports of a fire in the early hours of yesterday morning, arriving to find the body of a man in front of a partially lit home. A 36-year-old man has now been charged with domestic violence murder, accused of setting his father alight. An 18-year-old accused of terrorism-related offences in Melbourne has been granted bail. He was arrested in March after police allegedly found Islamic State material, bomb-making manuals and searches for synagogues, as well as Melbourne's busiest locations, on his electronic devices. A children's court judge granted strict bail after accepting psychiatric evidence there was no imminent risk of violence, citing the teenager's autism, social isolation and treatment needs. But prosecutors have already launched an appeal, meaning he'll remain behind bars until that challenge is heard. Australia now has 15 cases of the H5 strain of bird flu after another case was confirmed in New South Wales. The detection at Hawke's Nest, north of Newcastle, is on the same beach as the state's first case last week. Both birds were migratory giant petrels with no Australian cases in native birds so far. Authorities are keeping an eye out for any spread to agricultural poultry, with New South Wales Chief Vet Joe Coombs advising farmers to take reasonable steps to protect their stock in these early stages.
1: It's a case of be alert but not alarmed.
0: The case follows 8 detections in Western Australia and 5 in South Australia. And the Westpac rescue chopper has been deployed overnight following an emergency SOS notification from an Apple Watch at Kilcare. Emergency services responded to Putty Beach amid fears of a boating accident, but the watch and the owner were located, with no one needing assistance following an accidental activation. Updating sport, and the reigning NRL premiers have toppled the ladder-leading Panthers to keep their slim finals hopes alive. Brisbane jagging a 14-12 win at Combank Stadium. And Matilda's captain Sam Kerr has made her debut for Gotham FC on her second time round at the club in the US Women's Soccer League. Kerr was subbed on in the second half and celebrated a 1-0 victory over Washington Spirit.
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0: Showers today, up to 15 millimetres forecast for Gosford and a top of 18 degrees. A shower or two tomorrow, a top of 19. Partly cloudy on Sunday, a top of 19. Right now it's 12 degrees at Gosford on Star 104.5, the home of Gina and Maddie for breakfast.
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3: Thank you there, Susie Thompson. She is back with another update in the newsroom in the next 30 minutes. And good morning, Coasties, for your Friday, the 17th of July. It is Adam here with you, Gina and Maddie. Back in just 30 minutes now, though, kicking off more music variety is Diana King. I say

0: No, JT, I'm going to stay right here on Star 104.5. You feeling me? Playing more music variety. Hey, I want to go to Emily now. Let's do something. In Wyong, you win $5,000. What would you spend the cash on?
1: Well, I've just bought a house, so I'd definitely go towards a stick around the house.
2: Deck it out with some pretty fancy stuff.
1: Oh, definitely.
0: Head along there to Tugra Homemaker Centre, and you could win $5,000 simply by playing Gina and Maddie's 5K pop quiz. They got 10 questions, 60 seconds on the clock. You nail all those 10, get them right, the $5,000 is yours. Your first chance to play Gina and Maddie's 5K pop quiz is with them Monday morning. And we're going to check your Central Coast roads now and get back into the more music variety with some Ed Sheeran Shivers and Joe's End of Beginning on the way.
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4: The M1 Pacific Motorway, a broken down V double truck, the only hiccup. It's southbound. It's in the left lane approaching the Calga interchange. At this stage, it's not impacting traffic. They're able to get past it quite well. From the Hawkesbury River Bridge, less than 15 minutes and you'll be at the North Connects Tunnel in Wurrunga. Plenty of traffic on the Central Coast Highway through Wombril through the roadwork zone, but again, no delays past Tumby Road. Jack's Tyres and Auto do more than just tyres. 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I'm Tim Govers, that's the latest. Central Coast traffic on Star 104.5.
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0: The 10th of July, we are checking your traffic now. An update from the newsroom, then get ready because Gina and Maddie are back in tradies as you're headed off to work. Maybe you're going to have a date night tonight with the missus, thinking about what you should wear. Well, Gina's got the biggest fashion icks for men that turn women off. Do not miss this. It's all up next, plus some more music variety on the way too with Taylor Swift, I Knew It, I Knew You.
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2: In Calga, a truck broke down on the M1 Pacific Motorway. It's blocking the left lane approaching the Calga interchange. As more and more of us head off to work, it's starting to see a build-up now. Traffic is stacking up from just past the Moonee Creek Bridge. Plenty on the Central Coast Highway through West Gosford and Carryong, of course. Sparks Road at Warnervale carrying a bit. The motorway link, busy but moving towards the M1. Lux Creek Flooring, new from Clarendon. 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I'm Tim Govers. That's the latest. Central Coast traffic on Star 104.5.
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10: Showers today, a top of 18. Good morning, I'm Susie Thompson. A 36-year-old man will appear in court today, charged with the domestic violence murder of his father. The incident's alleged to have happened in Glenmore Park in the early hours of yesterday morning. He's accused of setting his dad on fire, leaving an extremely confronting scene for first responders. A man will face court today charged with assaulting a female police officer while he was in custody for another offence at Mascot Police Station. The 39-year-old is accused of punching the sergeant in the head 5 times, alternating between his left and right fists. He faces a bail hearing today. A Senate inquiry investigating the recent Telstra network outage is due to get underway in Canberra. The proceedings will examine why around 600 calls from the telco's customers failed to connect with emergency services during last week's incident. A number of Telstra executives, including CEO Vicky Brady, will appear before the inquiry, as will representatives from 000. And there were dramas at the Macca's roundabout on Tarragul Glen Avenue last night in Erina. A 2-vehicle smash resulted in heavy traffic in all directions. No one was seriously hurt. Updating sport and a big win for the Broncos, snapping an 8-game losing streak to claim a 14-12 win over top of the table Penrith. Adam Reynolds back from injury and excited about what Brisbane delivered.
11: They're a great side. You know, even in the conditions, they throw the ball around, they ask plenty of questions of you. And, I think we kept them scoreless in the second half, so yeah, a lot to like about tonight.
10: And Olivia Koenig will celebrate her 50th game in NRLW tomorrow when her Roosters clash with the Raiders in round 3 action. Koenig played her junior footy with the Wyong Roos and has gone on to become one of the most decorated stars of the NRLW.
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10: Showers today, up to 15 millimetres forecast for Gosford and a top of 18. A shower or two tomorrow, partly cloudy on Sunday. Right now, it's 11 degrees at Bateau Bay on Star 104.5, the home of Gina and Maddie for breakfast.
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14: Oh, we've done it, team. We've made it to Friday. G'day, 6 o'clockers. Good morning, Jenna Jeffries, producer Pabs.
15: Good morning. How are you, boys?
16: Happy Friday.
15: Yoo-hoo.
14: Oof. Well, I don't know why that gave me the ick then, you saying Friday.
15: Oh.
14: Not you, Jay. Not you. It's fine when Gina says it. It's something about you saying it, mate. I don't know.
16: Friday.
14: Yeah, that didn't help.
15: It made it worse.
14: Yeah.
16: Friday. Friday.
15: Oh, now he's trying to do sexy Friday.
14: Okay,
15: Friday.
14: Yeah. Mate, can you just imagine you're a single man and let's wind the clock back. You're at Club Troppo. You've got a Midori Illusion shaker in your hand and you spot a lady across the dance floor and you shake yourself over there.
15: Shake
14: and
15: yourself
14: your pickup
15: over
14: line
15: there.
14: Is, what are you doing here on this Friday? Give it to us.
16: Hey, baby. What are you doing here on this Friday? I'm producer Pabs.
15: Oh, you're going to drop who you are in there as well?
16: Definitely.
14: Yuck.
16: God, imagine the numbers.
15: Yeah. You were still single.
14: Exactly. He's just handing out, yeah, my number is 4365-1045. Call between 5:30 and 9 weekdays.
15: I'll get you on air.
14: Pick up the
15: if
14: phone.
15: If you know what I mean.
14: Oh, sorry to anyone listening. Or maybe we've just impregnated some people. Who knows? This half hour, we have to make an apology. It's not very often. I think in my 22 years of broadcasting, I don't think I've ever had to give a formal apology on air. But in the next half hour, I've been forced to by the pen pushers. The pointy end of the building, the suits, they just all they do is lunch and wine and dine and fire off emails. G and I will make an apology, so stick around for that. We'll get into some music now, though. It's Jenna and Maddie on Star 104.5. Happy Friday.

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1: So news.com.au asked the most stylish women in the country what was their biggest male fashion ick. What do you reckon had come in at number one ick for stylish women?
0: Crocs and socks.
1: Funnily, that wasn't on there. I would put that on there. The number one offender was skinny jeans. Are you still? You don't rock skinny jeans. You don't really wear jeans, do you?
0: No, I don't really wear jeans. But my chinos are a slim fit.
1: Yeah.
0: I wouldn't say they're a relaxed fit, but no, skinny. I used to wear jeans that were sprayed on back in the day. They would be so tight, but not so much anymore. I think that has to do with my body changing as well.
1: Do you rock the skinny jeans, perhaps?
2: Nah.
1: Yeah, well, that's good. Don't, because I don't know if they work on anybody. They are out. They called them gross and said, get them off. Now, I don't know.
0: The problem is when you are of a certain height, if you're wearing really baggy sort of pants, it does sort of shorten you even more. It chops you more in half. That's why the skinny leg, for someone who might be a little bit vertically challenged, it sort of just narrows them rather than widens them.
1: Maybe don't go skinny, go slim.
0: Slim.
1: The slim fit, not the skinny tight that shows everything you wish you had. Velcro sandals are out. They must be rocking again, Velcro sandals. I don't know when they came back in. That's for every retirement. But have you got any of those,
0: Never had Velcro shoes. Even as a kid, I wanted Velcro shoes. And Mum was like, nah, you're tying your laces. And I was like, I just want Velcro, Mum. But no, Velcro, no.
1: Well, no, they're out. They're gone. Boat shoes, described as an actual societal problem. Do you wear boat shoes?
0: Boat shoes? There's nothing wrong with boat. I had to take my shoes off to get on that boat. Yeah, okay. Gosh, women sound like they're being a bit picky, to be totally honest.
1: Here's one I think that you have. I've seen you commit this crime, Maddie. Loafers with no socks.
0: Yeah. No, I wear socks you can't see.
1: That's right, same.
0: Which is a bit of an ick in itself. A man wearing anklets.
1: That's
0: anklet
1: gone.
0: Socks that, is a bit yuck.
1: That has gone. You got to wear socks. Have you ever tried the no sock look? Perhaps I can't see you doing that.
2: Like with the Crocs, do you mean?
1: When you're dressed up, Maddie, I remember one time we went to a radio awards night and Maddie had this gorgeous suit on and these very shiny, flash-looking shoes.
0: Patent leather shoes, no socks.
1: And he was rocking it.
2: Seriously?
0: Ended up on Fashion Critical with saying, hello, handsome, look who's well-dressed. And that Fashion Critical site is the site here in Australia when it comes to, people picking up photos off red carpets. Mm-hmm. So I will take that as a win.
2: But that was only
0: 2 years ago.
1: It was gone now. Two years ago it was the height of fashion.
2: And the photo was waist up, was it?
1: No, it was a full. You did look very, very handsome that night.
0: I'm not sure what you're getting at there.
2: No, the shoes, because they didn't want to show off
0: your
2: shoes.
0: No, mate, seriously. Come on.
1: He did look good. Now, thongs. Thongs are a big ick as well. I really like thongs. Do you guys rock thongs?
0: I haven't worn thongs for years. Crocs and Birkenstocks. I haven't worn thongs for years.
1: Yeah, I really like. Do you like a thong?
2: I've never worn a thong.
0: G-Banger, on the other hand, rocks it every morning. 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
3: Central Coast traffic. In Kalka, a broken-down B-double truck on the M1 Pacific Motorway. It's in the left southbound lane approaching the Kalka Interchange. Traffic is starting to bank up now from the Moonee Bridge. Travel time on the M1 Pacific Motorway from the Hawkesbury River Bridge to Warunga is 14 minutes. Snow time at Hunter Valley Gardens is so much fun, with ice skating, cool rides, live entertainment and more on now till July 26. 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I'm Tim Govers. That's the latest. Central Coast traffic on Star 104.5.
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0: 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It's Jenna and Maddie here with you. Look, gee, we love it when people get involved in the show, and there are multiple ways that you can. Mm-hmm. We've got a website, star1045.com.au. We have Instagram for both Star 104.5 and the Jenna and Maddie show, and mm-hmm. we use the Jenna and Maddie one quite a bit. We use it for Brekkie Bangers. We do, like, behind-the-scenes stuff. And we also get messages. There's that little sort of paper aeroplane that you can click on, or just message, slide into the DMs, and we get a whole lot. And we read out the good ones, you know, so it's only fair we read out all of them. And we got another one through Pabs.
1: We did.
0: Do you want to read Megan's message?
1: Sure. Hi, team. Have been listening happily for some time.
0: Hey, Megan. Thanks for listening.
1: Wow. Wait for it. Oh. I just wanted to politely say that your constant ribbing of your producer, Pablo, is starting to feel like casual bullying.
0: Oh, Gina. Oh.
1: We like a joke as much as the next person, but not always at the same person's expense.
0: All right, G. I think you need to ease up on Pabs.
2: Are you okay, Pabs?
1: I still feel safe to come to work.
2: You know how much we love you,
0: Do you
2: right?
0: want a hug? Do you want a hug?
1: No.
0: No, I'm going to hug you. I'm going to come around.
1: Oh, unwanted hugs.
2: Oh, look,
0: is this
2: look
0: okay?
2: At you.
0: Oh, is that okay?
2: Hugging. I love the banter between you two, actually. I do enjoy it a lot.
0: Now, can I just say, I cop it worse than he does. It's just all off air. Pabs is brutal to me. Right? So, but what I thought we could do, right, is take on Megan's advice.
2: Yeah.
0: And... God. All you need to do on 4365-1045 is just say something nice to Pabs.
2: Yeah.
0: You don't have to mean it.
1: Has HR said something to you? Is this why you're doing this?
0: I've been given 14 days to rectify it. 4365-1045.
2: Ali from Halakalani. Hello, Ali.
3: Good morning, guys. I sound like a man this morning. I've got a bit of a cold.
2: Oh, it's going around, Ali. It's going around. That's okay. Have you got something nice to say to beautiful producer Pabs?
0: Beautiful.
3: I do. This is completely made up in my head in case his wife's listening. Mm-hmm. But I think he looks very handsome in his green satin PJ's mandarin.
2: Oh, that's good.
0: That is a very good callback from you, Ali.
1: Thanks, Ali.
0: I'd totally forgotten that he told us that he wears green satin mangerade to bed.
2: Tried to forget.
0: Let's go to Tumby. Morning, Darren.
4: G'day, how you going?
0: Good, mate. We're just trying to rectify a situation that we've had here. We had 14 days to get it right. So can you say something nice to producer Pabs for us?
4: Pab is a very nice man. That's all I've got to say. And Pabs, the other two,
0: yeah,
4: a raspberry.
0: Yeah, we've copped a raspberry. Gina and I have copped a raspberry. And Pabs has got a nice bloke. All right, Darren, love that. Let's do one more before his ego gets out of control.
2: Nick from

0: long journey. Hello, Nick.
1: Hello, how are you?
0: Oh, look, we're good. Pab's really good. Pab's got the biggest smile you've ever seen. Great. He's loving this. What do you got to tell him?
1: Hey, I was just going to say I'm very proud of him that his mum still buys his underwear for him. I'm stumped on that bandwagon myself.
2: His mum's buying your undies now too, Nick. Has he influenced you?
1: Absolutely.
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4: Central Coast traffic. Traffic filling up on the M1 Pacific Motorway heading south towards the Moonee Moonee Creek Bridge. Once you clear the bridge, there's a bit of a build-up approaching the Calga interchange. It's due to a broken-down B-double truck. It's blocking the left southbound lane. The northbound run-up to Newcastle is clear, though. There are some wet and slippery roads out there, so please be very careful. On your way home, duck into IGA and grab your favourites from the Rexona range. Half price this week. 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Showers today, a top of 18. I'm Tim Govers. That's the latest. Central Coast traffic on Star 104.5.
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18: Showers today, a top of 18. Good morning, I'm Susie Thompson. A man will face court in Sydney's West today, charged with the murder of his father at Glenmore Park. Emergency services responded to reports of a fire in the early hours of yesterday morning, arriving to find the body of a man in front of a partially lit home. A 36-year-old man has now been charged with domestic violence murder, accused of setting his father on fire. A Melbourne father whose daughter died from methanol poisoning in Laos in 2024 says he's disgusted over the charges expected to be laid against those allegedly responsible. Teenagers Bianca Jones and Holly Morton Bowles, both aged 19, died following the incident in 2024. It's understood Laos officials could seek to charge those allegedly responsible with two offences that carry up to 1 year in jail and a maximum fine of just $1,600. A member of the Nomads Outlaw motorcycle gang has been charged with 24 offences following raids on the Central Coast earlier this year. Police arrested a 24-year-old man at Newcastle Police Station yesterday and hit him with a swag of offences relating to the alleged seizure of 9 firearms, ammunition and a commercial quantity of prohibited drugs. 3 other men are already before the courts. Actor Sam Neill's cause of death has been revealed by his long-time representative. The 78-year-old died suddenly and unexpectedly of pneumonia. His passing came just 3 months after he revealed he was finally cancer-free. There will be a private memorial held for Sam at his farm in New Zealand. Updating sport, and reigning NRL premiers Brisbane have had their first win in 12 weeks after edging out top-of-the-table Penrith 14-12. The Broncos have snapped an 8-game losing streak to keep their slim finals hopes alive. Star playmaker Reece Walsh telling Nine it's a weight off their shoulders.
19: Now, there's a lot of things being said about us, our club, and you know, all of that. I'm just, you know, really proud of the boys. It's been a while since we've had a win, and it's really nice.
18: And a potentially serious ankle injury to star midfielder Max Holmes has soured Geelong's 27-point win over St Kilda. Bailey Smith starred with 35 disposals and a goal in the Cats' 102-75-point victory.
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18: Showers today, up to 15 millimetres forecast for Gosford and a top of 18. A shower or two tomorrow, partly cloudy on Sunday. Right now it's 11 degrees at Bensville on Star 104.5, the home of Gina and Maddie for breakfast.
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21: Jenner and Maddie. Morning, Jenner and Maddie here with you. Hope you're gearing up for a tops weekend, whatever it is you're doing. Weekend sport, trips to Bunnings, Mitre 10, whatever you're doing. Make sure you do it well. What are you doing this weekend, Jeffries? You got anything?
0: Oh, you know, you just mentioned Bunnings, and I do like to go to Bunnings. I want to go and get some bark. I'm so boring. I want to go and get some bark and re-bark the backyard, the back garden.
21: Are you going to do like a natural colour? You know how they dye?
0: Yeah.
21: There's that dyed one that's really bright red, or like
0: Red. Yeah, yeah, don't do the red. Yeah, okay. I just go the dark. Yes, yeah, so I'm probably going to do a little visit to Bunnings and have a little Bunnings sausage, I reckon. What are you doing?
21: Just dad Ubering. Really?
0: Yeah.
21: I don't even know if I'm booked for anything work this weekend. Like, I really compartmentalise my life. I will think about what I have to do for the weekend probably as soon as I finish the show today. Otherwise, it'll just overwhelm me.
0: It's too overwhelming. Yeah, you are so busy. Hey.
3: Well, if you want to know, I can tell you what you are doing on the weekend.
21: Yeah, can you?
0: What are
21: you
0: doing?
3: You're doing the Wallabies versus Italy.
21: Oh, is that on this weekend?
3: Yeah.
0: Holy guacamole, that's exciting.
21: Shivers, that means I'm on a plane to Perth today. That means that's probably this afternoon I'm on a plane to Perth. Okay.
0: You better hurry up.
21: No, the game's not till tomorrow. And then...
0: Oh, okay, you'll be fine. Have you packed? Because, you know, I like to pack like a week early.
21: No, but everything's washed. It's just the same outfit that I've been wearing for the last couple of weeks. Because last weekend I was in Brisbane for the Wallabies game against France, and then so we got Italy tomorrow. Oh God!
0: And you wear their colours, like our colours and stuff.
21: Yeah, I got this really cool Wallabies jersey that I wear when I do the ground announcing and on-screen stuff.
3: That's You're not wearing those cool. boots again, are you?
0: The RMs.
21: My RMs, yeah.
0: They're so cool.
3: They look good, but I don't know. Like, mate, I don't know if they fit you. The outfit.
0: No, RMs. sometimes go with everything except tracksuit pants.
1: You're kidding yourself, mate. Really? You cannot, like, if really, you cannot go to a rugby union game and not wear RMs.
0: No,
1: I don't know.
0: True.
1: Still know that rugby union and rugby league confuses you, that there's a difference between the two. But, you, like, it is very much RM Williams. Not only are they a major sponsor of the Wallabies, but they, like, it's the, what do they call them? Macquarie Bank Cowboys.
0: Because yeah, it's that's like, right. Everyone's got them.
1: The, everyone who's like a private school kid who's never really stepped foot on a farm still wears RM Williams boots.
3: I think I'm shocked because I'm used to seeing him in Crocs.
0: It's true. It's Crocs and socks.
3: Yeah.
0: His calves.
1: What are we doing this half hour? Oh, we're going to do a little bit of religion chat, but not in a controversial way.
0: No, well.
1: You get awkward. You get so uncomfortable. And I love it because Jenna's like, I don't know if I want to. But it's fine. I'm just going to show you a way a priest helps some of the people in the way that you wouldn't expect a priest to help someone. Oh, gosh, that doesn't sound great. But anyway, we'll get to that in just a sec. And we'll do open up phones and do I love my partner butt, because that's one of our favourite things we do here on the show. A little bit of Ed Sheeran right now, a little more, because it's more music.

0: 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It's General Matty with you.
1: Now, a pastor. Now, I'm not talking about spaghetti. I'm talking about the church type. A pastor reportedly farts on people's faces as a healing process to cure all spiritual and physical problems. Pastor Christ Penelope of the Sevenfold Holy Spirit Ministries has created a buzz online for his unorthodox method of healing people after a photo of him sitting on the heads of people farting on them went viral. According to the pastor, farting near the person's nostrils is important so the healing power can enter the body to do its work.
2: No.
1: This guy's got a fetish and he's just trying to write it off as his job. It started with... Okay, well, he's using some literature here. It started with Master Jesus when he stepped on Peter. It is the demonstration of God's power. Just like God made Adam go into a deep sleep, it's a similar thing. Is it? Is it? God did anything with the body of Adam while he was on the ground in the deep sleep. He was not feeling anything. The Bible doesn't say anything about Adam saying, God, you are hurting me, the pastor told magazine Drum. Surprisingly, many people wait up to 2 months to get fluffed on. Some even collect them in containers to take home.
2: No.
1: He says, I don't fart on people, I heal people. And whenever I see a post like that, I run as fast as I can to the comment section. Let's kick it off for this one. Bless me, farter, for I have sinned. It's true, guys. I read it in the Gospel. Ah, yes. The proverb from Conjunctivitis 3:16. This is gas for me. Our Father who fart in heaven.
2: I like that one.
1: He really is turning the other cheek, isn't he?
2: I love the music.
1: Ah, yes. The Church of the Farting Day Saints. And it goes on. What did you get at church today? Pink eye. Thank you very much. 104.5
3: Central Coast traffic. The M1 Pacific Motorway filling up southbound into Calgary. It's due to a broken down truck on the M1 Pacific Motorway. It's blocking the left lane just before the Calgary interchange. Traffic queues are now tailing back towards the Moonee Creek Bridge. Busy on the Central Coast Highway through West Gosford, but no delays coming into Carryong. And Wyong Road is steady through Chitaway Bay and Tuggera. Snow time at Hunter Valley Gardens is so much fun. 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Showers today, a top of 18. I'm Tim Govers. That's the latest. Central Coast traffic on Star 104.5.
4: Good morning, Central Coast. Adam here, and the weekend is nearly here. So straight after Gina and Maddie this morning, your Feel Good Friday songs start with Flo Rida, T-Pain, Low. 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

0: Right across the Central Coast, it's Jenna and Maddie with you on Star 104.5. But gee, right now we're on the phones. I love my partner, but seeing it's Couple Appreciation Day today, we thought we would, you know, get some appreciation, but also give you a chance to rag on your partner. Gee, has just stopped listing off the things.
1: I had a big long list.
0: What were some of them?
1: He's been sitting in the one spot because he's been home convalescing from his surgery, and he's made a big mark in the good carpet and the good lounge with it, where his feet have been on the same spot. And I'm like, can you please like move around on the good lounge? Don't just sit on the one spot. I don't know what I'm going to do, because it's a really nice white shag rug.
2: Can't even sit down.
0: He's sitting wrong.
1: Imagine
0: sitting wrong. Dina walks in.
3: Oh, look how you're sitting.
1: Leanne from Toowoon Bay, hello.
4: Hi, Dina, how are you?
1: I'm good. Do you feel my pain when I'm talking about my husband? Does your husband do some of those things too?
4: Absolutely. He's a hoarder. I love him, but he's the worst hoarder that I've ever seen in my life, and as a result, he can't bring himself to throw anything out. So I'm constantly picking up after him, can't put anything away. The typical kind of stuff, yeah.
0: Leanne, what's the one thing that you hate the most that he has?
4: Tools. I've got tools in my lounge room, in my kitchen, that I have to constantly take out to the garage and put back away.
1: Would he notice if you threw a few? Like, if he's got too much stuff, would he even notice?
4: No. So I do throw things out behind his back.
1: Me too.
4: That are no good, you know, that kind of thing, yeah.
1: Yeah, oh, me too. Rod's a bit of a hoarder as well. I can add that to my list.
0: Oh, good poor Rod. He's going to want to go back to hospital.
4: And I'm the absolute opposite.
1: I'm a minimalist.
4: So, yeah, it's a bit of an issue.
1: We should have asked these questions before we signed the dotted line, Leanne, shouldn't we?
0: Opposites attract, not just a song from Paula Abdul. Let's go to Gorokan where Michelle is. Hi, Michelle. Do you love your partner, but?
5: He wears odd socks and it doesn't bother him at all.
1: Oh, same. I can tick all these, everyone says. Don't even worry them.
0: I'm wearing odd socks this morning.
1: They don't even care.
5: That's terrible. I can't do it. I have to be the same.
1: Because there's always Michelle. Another pair exactly the same at the house.
0: Well, or they're just lost somewhere. Yeah. Let's go to another Michelle, double shot of Michelle for your Friday in Woongarra. Hello, Michelle.
6: Hi, how are you going?
0: I'm really good. I feel scared for your partner, actually. You love your partner, but?
6: He doesn't listen.
0: Sorry?
6: Yes, that's exactly right.
0: In Michelle. What way, Michelle? Do you have to repeat yourself or do you reckon he has selective hearing?
6: Yeah, selective hearing. You didn't tell me that. So I told him off years ago to get his ears tested, his hearing tested. I waited with bated breath for him to come back to say there was something wrong. And he said the specialist told him he had perfect hearing. I said, I'm going to go in there and rip up his qualification because he doesn't know what he's doing.
0: Selective hearing and domestic blindness. So they are two very, very serious conditions.
1: Hello, Jodie.
7: Hi, how are you?
1: Oh, we're good. Look, you're making me feel a bit better, you girls. You love your husband, but...
7: I love my husband, but I wish he'd spend as much money on me as he does on his cars.
1: Oh. Okay. What's he doing?
0: Sort of cars? What's he into, Jodie?
7: He likes Volkswagen Beetles. So he's got a Volkswagen Beetle, he's got a Combi, he's got a Lancer. Yeah. So we've got a few sitting at home.
1: And do you have to buy all the Volkswagen, you know, paraphernalia? Every time you see like a little mini Volkswagen or, you know, a coffee cup with it on, do you have to buy it for him?
7: Yep. That's pretty much our house. Yeah. On the wall, Volkswagen Combis. Yep.
0: He doesn't have like a Volkswagen Duna cover because that might be a stretch too far, wouldn't it be, Jody?
7: No, I draw the line there.
0: I've got a message from my wife. She said, "Don't tell Pabs not to worry. Matt won't be sleeping in the bed, so the sheets won't be tight for him tonight." Okay, great, brilliant.
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9: Slightly under speed for southbounders on the M1 Pacific Motorway this morning with a broken down B-double truck approaching the Calgary interchange. It's blocking the left southbound lane. Once you clear that, though, it's fine southbound to Sydney over the Hawkesbury River Bridge, and from Brooklyn, it's a 14-minute trip to Wurrunga. Study on the Central Coast at the University of Newcastle. 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I'm Tim Govers. That's the latest. Central Coast traffic on Star 104.5.
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20: Showers today, a top of 18. Good morning, I'm Susie Thompson. The father of an Australian teenager who died after unwittingly drinking methanol in Laos says it's devastating that no one will face serious jail time over the deaths. DFAT informed the loved ones of Holly Morton Bowles and Bianca Jones. The most serious charges to be laid over the incident carry a maximum of 1 year jail time and a fine. Sean Bowles says they're still trying to get their head around it.
21: Really just trying to process everything at the moment, but it is devastating news to us.
20: An 18-year-old accused of terrorism-related offences in Melbourne has been granted bail. A children's court judge accepting psychiatric evidence there was no imminent risk of violence, citing the teenager's autism, social isolation and treatment needs. But prosecutors have already launched an appeal, meaning he'll remain behind bars until that challenge is heard. The Central Coast is one of the state's leading reverse mortgage hotspots, with homeowners choosing to use equity in their homes instead of selling and downsizing to fund their retirements. Darren Moffat is the CEO of reverse mortgage broker Seniors First, and he says many retirees are finding their superannuation alone isn't keeping up with the cost of retirement.
3: Coastal regions have become the leading reverse mortgage hotspots in New South Wales. New data reveals Wamberal, The Entrance, Byron Shire and Jervis Bay are topping the list, alongside Northbridge on Sydney's Upper North Shore.
20: And Telstra will appear before a Senate inquiry today to answer questions about its nationwide outage. The incident blocked more than 600 000 calls and caused major problems for businesses and transport networks last week. Updating sport, and the reigning NRL premiers have toppled the ladder-leading Panthers to keep their slim finals hopes alive. Brisbane jagging a 14-12 win at Combank Stadium to snap an 8-game losing streak. Matilda's skipper Sam Kerr has made her debut for Gotham FC on her second time round at the club in the US Women's Soccer League. Kerr was subbed on in the second half and celebrated a 1-0 victory over Washington Spirit.
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20: Showers today, up to 15 millimetres forecast for Gosford and a top of 18. A shower or two tomorrow and partly cloudy on Sunday. Right now it's 10 degrees at Berkeley Vale on Star 104.5, the home of Gina and Maddie for breakfast.
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0: Jenner and Maddie. Jenna Jeffries, this time on Monday, we are doing something huge for people. I reckon they're pretty, you know, good with their pop culture.
1: We have got $5,000 to win in our 5K pop quiz. We're going to put 60 seconds on the clock, give you 10 questions. If you get all 10 right, you win. Easy as that. How would you go? Oh, Maddie, I know you'd go great, but you know what? There's someone listening right now who's really good at their pop culture, who could walk away with 5,000 big ones.
0: And it's something you could study for, too. You go, okay, let's get up to speed on everything Taylor Swift. Let's get up to everything movies. Let's get up to speed with everything in the charts. Let's go to current TV shows. And if you're really smart about it, you could just study it up and then, boom, get through $5,000 straight into your bank account. Look, if you suffer from migraines, hello, that's me. Gina Jeffries has got some health advice.
1: I really do. I've got some...
0: Probably should still see a doctor. I don't know.
1: Yeah. No, but apparently this works. Okay. Apparently it works.
0: All right, but
1: it McWorks.
0: Oh, there's a hook. We'll find out exactly what it is in just a sec. This is Harry Styles, American Girls here on Star 104.

0: On Star 104.5, it's Jenna and Maddie here with you. Gina Jeffries, you were talking about in your top three things you need to know that we do every day, just out of the 6 o'clock news about the rumours iPhone having a flip phone coming where the screen will fold, the touch screen will fold in, much like Samsung have already. Technology is pretty wild. Like, you think about how far tech has come. I think about my old man. So Dad was born in 1939, so he's 87. And just the advances that he has seen in technology, going from no TV to colour TV, or black and white TV to colour TV. And then I think just the speed that everything has moved at, and say in the last 30 years, like with Wi-Fi, and there's been some great things like GPS in the car, you're not having to turn the Gregory's upside down to work out where you're going. The FaceTiming, like video calling, which was just something that existed in the Jetsons for so long, but now you can FaceTime grandparents who might live in different places, or people that live overseas you haven't seen for a while, helping with long distance relationships, Wi-Fi. There's been some real, and then don't even get started on the advancements technology has done in the medical space, but I think it's gone too far. Just with this latest development, a car manufacturer in China has developed, well, they've developed this.
1: You know when you're bussed in to go to the bathroom on a long drive, but there are just no service stations around? Well, a Chinese car maker has come up with this.
2: An in-vehicle toilet that slides under a passenger seat when they need to use the loo.
0: Yeah. It can work by pushing it back or using voice commands like, gotta go, maybe, I don't know.
3: No.
0: Tummy's grumbling. I don't know how the voice command works, but in the passenger seat, the seat slides back and there's a porcelain rim. Now, so many questions.
3: Yes.
0: So many questions need to be asked, especially about, you know, like we all do it, right? So especially if it's number twos, right? Whew, surely it's going to have a little... Oh, don't worry, they've thought about that.
2: The toilet would come with a fan and exhaust pipe to get rid of any nasty odours. The waste is then collected in a tank, which has to be emptied manually.
0: Now there's a job that no one's going to want. Who is in charge of emptying the passenger seat toilet?
3: The man in the relationship, for sure.
0: Now, it hasn't come to fruition yet. They aren't building these cars, but it looks like it could be on the cards.
2: But the car company Seres has had the patent approved. This means the invention is officially recognised and the inventor has exclusive legal rights to it.
0: So there is a time in the not too distant future where we will see toilets built in to cars.
3: Oh, my God.
0: Would you use it?
3: Well, there's a couple of problems for me. A, it's the passenger seat, which means you're going to the toilet in front of the driver. That driver is. I mean, even if it's your husband, I don't really want my husband in the bathroom.
0: Well, I'd imagine it would be more of, you know, like there's that space between, say, if you're driving up from Sydney and you get on at Hornsby and you're getting off at the Central Coast Highway, the Gosford exit, there's no petrol stations or anything along there.
3: No.
0: But there are places where you can pull over if you need to, right? Because you just have to shuffle over, get out, shuffle over to the passenger side. It's not like, I don't know if it's designed just for the passenger if you're driving along.
3: But if you're pulling over, you might as well just go behind a tree.
4: Yeah.
0: Would you drop trowel behind a tree if you had to go?
3: Yeah, sometimes you have to. It's
4: rather
3: like,
4: than in the car with someone.
0: Well, I'm not just saying, I'm not going to do it, right? I'm playing devil's advocate here. But I'm just thinking, like, when nature calls, but it's not just like I can do a wee on the tyre like I used to when I was a kid and we were doing road trips up the coast.
3: Yeah, and again, easier for a boy. This is a girl issue.
0: But I'm talking about
3: number
0: these
3: twos,
0: ones.
3: Yeah.
4: I feel like you can hold it, can't you?
0: Have you knitten...
3: Depending on what you had for dinner last night, sometimes. Yeah. Did you go to curry at the North Sydney and you're trying to get back to carry on?
0: And then you start getting the sweats and the cramps kick in. Are you really just letting it go at Brooklyn, or are you just... I don't know. But anyway, I don't think I'll be rushing out to buy myself a car that has a toilet in the passenger seat.
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6: The M1 Pacific Motorways.
5: slightly underspeed coming into Calga is due to a broken down truck that's blocking the left southbound lane approaching the Calga interchange. The Central Coast Highway carrying a bit through West Gosford and Carryong, but no delays. Looking pretty good on the run through Tookley on Main Road and Budgieway. Traffic making good time both ways on the Central Coast Highway. The census is coming this August. 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Showers today, top of 18. I'm Tim Govers. That's the latest Central Coast traffic on Star 104.5.
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1: It's good news for migraine sufferers. There's a potential cure for some, not for everybody, but one in seven people suffer from migraines. My
0: Hello.
1: Son is one of them. You too?
0: Yep.
1: Yeah, it's awful. And some people report that McDonald's, Coke and fries relieves migraine symptoms better than medication. So a medical educator explained there are three possible reasons for this. It's good news. I mean, you know when you've got a hangover too, this is a good cure. We don't know why.
0: Seriously. Post-mix Coke from Macca's, I think, is probably... I don't know if I've done my top five ways to drink Coke before, but I think it's in my top five. Post-mix Coke. Like, glass bottle would probably be the first, and then Macca's post-mix, there's something about it.
1: There's something about
0: migraine
1: it.
0: Migraine cure now, is it?
1: Yeah, well, so this is what this medical educator has explained, the three possible reasons that this could be good news for migraine sufferers. Dopamine, eating your favourite comfort food triggers a dopamine release, and that's the brain's reward chemical. And it can improve mood and may help reduce the perception of pain. Caffeine. So a large McDonald's Coke contains about 85 milligrams of caffeine.
0: And does it really?
1: Yes. And that is comparable or higher than the caffeine in some over-the-counter painkillers. So caffeine can constrict blood vessels in the brain, which may relieve migraine symptoms, and is included in some migraine medications for this reason. However, sometimes caffeine can trigger migraines in some people, so this is not for everybody.
0: Yep.
1: Now, the third one is salt and hydration. McDonald's fries contain a high amount of salt, and sodium can help with hydration similar to electrolyte products. So dehydration is a common migraine trigger. However, high salt intake can also trigger migraines in some people. But the bottom line is it may work for some people due to dopamine, caffeine and salt. Not officially recommended by a doctor, but it's worth a try if you, A, hangover or migraine, and it might be a little cure. My brother has like red snakes help, or red frogs really help him. So you just don't know. That could be helpful and it's worth a try.
0: Thank you very much, Dr. Jenna Jefferies. She has given you an excuse to go to Macca's drive-thru right now, Kirsty.
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4: We've had a broken down truck on the M1 Pacific Motorway at Calga for most of the morning, but it's gone. Traffic's making really good time. It's a 25-minute run from the Carryong Interchange to Warunga, which is about as good as it gets. Northbounders are getting a 25-minute go from Morisset to Beresfield as well. Some wet and slippery conditions across the coast, though, so please be very careful. Jack's Tyres and Auto do more than just tyres. 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I'm Tim Govers. That's the latest Central Coast traffic on Star 104.5.
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13: Showers today, a top of 18. Good morning, I'm Susie Thompson. The Hume Highway is closed in both directions southwest of Goulburn following a crash between two trucks. A road train and a B-double collided in the northbound lanes, triggering an explosion. A 31-year-old driver has been treated for minor injuries, but police say the second truck driver is unaccounted for. The families of two Australian backpackers who died in Laos after unwittingly drinking methanol say they're devastated after learning it's unlikely anyone will face serious jail time over the deaths. DFAT has now told the loved ones of Holly Morton Bowles and Bianca Jones. The most serious charges likely to be laid over the incident carry a maximum of just 1 year in jail. A 36-year-old man will appear in court today, charged with the domestic violence murder of his father. The incident's alleged to have happened in Glenmore Park in the early hours of yesterday morning. He's accused of setting his dad on fire, leaving an extremely confronting scene for first responders. The Westpac rescue chopper was deployed last night following an emergency SOS notification from an Apple Watch at Kilcare. Emergency services responded to Putty Beach amid fears of a boating accident, but the watch and owner were located with no one needing assistance after an accidental activation. And the member for the entrance has called out Central Coast Council for alleged inaction when it comes to maintaining development sites. David Meehan says there are so many vacant sites at the entrance, including in Armidale Street, because they're not being maintained by council and are becoming eyesores. Meehan says he continues to be contacted by residents concerned about unsightly and dilapidated properties which have been used by squatters for years now. He says council told him in 2020 that it had commenced enforcement action, but Meehan says nothing seems to have changed.
12: Over $75,000 in prizes. The Bowser Buster Raffle. 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
13: Updating sport, and a big win for the Broncos, snapping an 8-game losing streak to claim a 14-12 win over top of the table Penrith. Adam Reynolds back from injury and excited about what he saw last night.
14: They're a great side. You know, even in the conditions, they throw the ball around, they ask plenty of questions of you. I think we kept them scoreless in the second half, so yeah, a lot to like about tonight.
13: And Olivia Koenig will celebrate her 50th game in NRLW tomorrow when her Roosters clash with the Raiders in round 3 action. Koenig played her junior footy with the Wyong Roos and has gone on to become one of the most decorated stars of the NRLW.
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13: Showers today, up to 15 millimetres forecast for Gosford and a top of 18. A shower or two tomorrow, partly cloudy on Sunday. Right now it's 10 degrees at Blackwall on Star 104.5, the home of Gina and Maddie for breakfast.
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4: After 9 o'clock, we have got more of your free family passes to go along to the movies. Ads is hooking you up with Spider-Man, A Brand New Day, and then All Day While You Work. Meg will have more as she drives you home as well. But we're doing a cuddle test. Does that mean you and I are cuddling on air next year? What is that about?
16: I don't know if that's going to make great radio.
4: No,
16: I don't think so. No, not you either, Pabs.
4: Good for socials.
16: Don't be looking at me like that.
4: Good for socials. We film it. OnlyFans. Just, you know, a cuddling channel.
16: Oh, that'd actually be quite nice, wouldn't it?
4: It's a little done. Too wholesome.
16: Has it been done?
4: Really?
16: A bit too wholesome.
4: That was a very quick response from you to know that that's been a Pabs.
17: No comment.
4: Yeah, right. Well, smart then, mate. Smart. Cuddle test. Gina and I. What is it? You'll find out when we come back. This is Taylor Swift's love story. Oh, how appropriate on Star 104.5.

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1: This caught my eye on the socials. It was from the Today Show yesterday on Channel 9, and it seems that Australians are choosing one thing over another at the moment, Gina Jeffries, and I'll let the Today Show set it up.
2: Well, it seems it's concerts over cuddles. New research showing Aussies would prefer to see live music over making love.
1: Well, I'm sure there was plenty of puns that they could have done.
3: The world has spoken. We would rather have a set list over a bedroom sweat list.
1: Yep. Apparently so. Apparently so. And there's more.
3: This all comes from new research by global entertainment giant Live Nation. It surveyed 40,000 people aged 18 to 54 across 15 countries. And as well as finding things like 7 in 10 Aussies would like to celebrate life's big moments with live music, most of us are travelling annually to get there as well. Here is the headline act. We, 79% of us, would rather see our favourite artist than have sex.
1: So, what we're going to do here, producer Pabs, jump on the mic. Gina Jeffries, you and I need to work out.
4: I'm nervous.
1: Obviously not with each other, but would we rather have a sweat list or go see a set list with these bands that producer Babs throws at us?
4: Okay.
5: Let's start with one that we're playing a lot of at the moment on Star. Mm-hmm. Olivia Dean.
1: Oh.
4: Cuddles.
1: Yeah, I'll go cuddles there too. Yeah. Even though I do think Man I Need is probably, could potentially be Song of the Year, I'll go cuddles.
5: Not getting off the couch, right? Okay. Keith Urban.
1: Maybe move to the kitchen. Just to mix it up.
5: Keith Urban.
4: Well, I chose Keith Urban already this year, so Keith Urban.
5: Oh, you go back?
4: Mm. He's really good.
5: Stay in.
4: What?
5: Well, you've already seen him.
1: So, yeah, no, she's passing
4: it
1: up.
4: Is it questioning you on what side?
1: No, hey, yeah.
4: It's running your ear.
1: No, I'm sweat listing. I'll stay at home for that one.
5: Glad he hasn't left the house yet.
1: No.
5: Will he leave for Taylor? Taylor Swift?
1: Yeah. I'll go see Taylor instead of Special Cuddles.
4: Yeah, I regret not seeing her, to be honest. So, yeah, I think I have to go to Taylor.
5: Rod's home a lot by himself. Nickelback.
1: Oh, I like your pants around your feet. That's the opening line to a Nickelback song. Gosh, you know what? I'd probably give the Cuddles a pass to go and see Nickelback. I'd go see him.
4: I'm Cuddles.
5: Hey, Rod.
1: Rod's just trying to organise for Nickelback to come to town right now.
5: Elton John.
1: Oh.
4: I regret not seeing Elton John when he was here last time.
1: Sorry, Bella, I'm going to Elton.
4: Yeah, I've got to go to Elton
1: as
4: well.
1: She's probably glad, to be honest.
4: I'm getting on.
5: Finally. Beyoncé.
4: Cuddles.
1: Oh. I'll go Beyoncé. Bella can have two nights off. I'll go see. I have seen Beyoncé and it's a great show, but I haven't seen it for like maybe 13 years, but I'll go again.
4: Are these concerts all in a row or are they once a month?
1: Jeez, getting older, I can't back up day to day. I'm going to have to go to a couple of concerts in between.
5: Queen, one of the big ones.
4: Queen.
1: With Freddie Mercury, not Queen with Adam Lambert.
4: Yeah, I'm going to Queen.
1: Going to Queen too.
4: Yeah.
5: Hoobastank.
4: I don't even know who that is.
1: No, give me Cuddles.
4: Cuddles.
5: What about a bit of Blink-182?
4: Cuddles.
1: Ah, Blink. Can you give me a band so I can have some more cuddles? I'm in a bit of a dry spell here.
5: Well, let's finish with this one.
1: Okay.
5: An Aussie icon, some would say.
1: Mm.
5: A sex god. Wears a shirt similar to what Maddie is sporting today.
1: Oh. Well, so many buttons undone.
5: Similar tan. Peter Andre.
1: Oh, no.
4: Cuddles.
1: Oh, dude, I'll be able to go twice then, I reckon.
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8: A slight build-up through Chitterway Bay for Wyong Road towards Tuggerah. The M1 Pacific Motorway ticking along nicely. Clear northbound up towards Newcastle. Just hitting the brakes as you get close to the Beresfield off-ramp. Plenty of southbound traffic heading to Sydney, of course, but they're also making good time. Just some wet and slippery conditions to keep in mind. Late week specials are on at your your local IGA till Sunday. 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Showers today, a top of 18. I'm Tim Govers. That's the latest. Central Coast traffic on Star 104.5.
9: Good morning, Central Coast. Adam here, and the weekend is nearly here. So straight after Gina and Maddie this morning, your Feel Good Friday songs start with Flo Rida, T-Pain, Low. Samba Homewrecker in there too. 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I will see you straight after Gina and Maddie on Star 104.5.
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0: Star 104.5. It's Jenna and Maddie here with you. We were chatting to one of our lovely listeners who gave her cafe a bit of a plug on air down in Terrigal, Makoa, I think it was.
1: Yeah.
0: And I was like, you know what? Why don't we do a little bit of Free Ad Friday? What I did was just said, hey, if you have a small business here on the coast, get in touch with us via our socials, at Gina and Maddie on Instagram, slide into the DMs and tell us a little bit about your business and I'll knock you up a free ad. Now, I can't guarantee the ad will be good. I can't guarantee it'll generate business. All I can say is that it's free.
1: Yeah.
0: And we got quite a few. And, like, if you were listening at the moment, go, that I'd love this, right? Well, you haven't heard the ad yet, but if I'd love this, just jump into the DMs and we'll put together a spreadsheet and we'll do it over the next few Fridays as well. One of those people that did that was Ash, and she joins us on the line this morning. Hi, Ash.
2: Hi, how are you? Thanks for having me.
1: Oh, you're welcome. What's your small business, Ash?
2: I own Sandy Rose Designs. I started my business back in 2021 when I was in high school, when I was 15. And I sell swimwear, sleepwear and accessories here on the Central Coast for women.
1: Hang on, Ash.
0: Mate, I've knocked you up an ad. Don't sell it too hard, okay? Because let me do the heavy lifting for you with this pre-produced ad that I've knocked up with the help of Postie in our production department, okay? You hang there. I'm going to play this for you and then we'll come back and have a quick chat, okay?
3: 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Oh. 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
0: Or will she? 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
2: I loved that. 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
1: Wasn't it awesome?
0: So, Ash, talk to us a little bit, just a little bit about what inspired you to start up your business and who you think your target market is at Sandy Rose Designs.
2: Well, I started my business, obviously, in COVID. We're all bored out of our brains and I wanted to get creative and start something for myself that I absolutely love. I love the beach here on the Central Coast and so I started swimwear and it's just branched out from there. I pop up at all local markets around the coast, so if you're on Instagram, you'll see that there. But my big audience at the moment that all the new mums are loving is my pajamas. So lots of young mums are coming to me and they're like, I feel so confident in all your stuff, which is literally what I'm there for. So I just want to make women feel confident.
1: Oh, Ash.
0: Well, thanks for getting in touch. I hope that, you know, it doesn't do your business any harm, the ad that we did.
1: I'm on your website right now thanks to that ad. It looks amazing. Your jammies look amazing. I love
0: those
1: Sahara leopard
0: pajamas.
1: The leopard pajamas. And your togs look gorgeous and the zebra pajamas. Oh, I love it.
0: Yeah, good on you, Ash. And, you know, years old during lockdown, I was, you know, like I said, I was just playing PlayStation, folding sheets at Ash's starting business. On on you, mate. And if you have a small business like Ash and you want to get involved in a bit of Free Ad Friday, just hit us up.
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7: The M1 Pacific Motorway, a 25-minute southbound run from the Carryong Interchange to Wooronga. Northbounders are getting a great go as well. 25 minutes from Morisset to Beresfield. The Central Coast Highway carrying a bit through West Gosford and Carryong, and a bit coming up from Woi Woi on Brisbane Water Drive and Woi Woi Road, but no serious delays. 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Showers today, a top of 18. I'm Tim Govis. That's the latest. Central Coast traffic on Star 104.5.
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9: Showers today, a top of 18. Good morning, I'm Susie Thompson. The Telstra boss will be grilled today with a Senate inquiry investigating the recent network outage due to get underway in Canberra. The proceedings will examine why around 600 calls from the telco's customers failed to connect with emergency services during last week's incident. A number of Telstra executives, including CEO Vicky Brady, will appear before the inquiry, as will representatives from 000. A crash between a B-double and a road train has caused a major explosion on the Hume Highway. The thoroughfare is closed in both directions between Yarra and Menton, southwest of Goulburn. Fire and rescue teams remain on scene battling the blaze, while there are fears for one of the drivers who's unaccounted for. A man will face court today charged with assaulting a female police officer while he was in custody for another offence at Mascot Police Station. The 39-year-old is accused of punching the sergeant in the head 5 times. He faces a bail hearing today. A member of the Nomads Outlaw motorcycle gang has been charged with 24 offences following raids on the Central Coast earlier this year. Police arrested a 24-year-old man at Newcastle Police Station yesterday and hit him with a swag of charges related to the alleged seizure of 9 firearms, ammunition and a commercial quantity of prohibited drugs. 3 other men are already before the courts. And there were dramas at the Macca's roundabout on Tarragul Glen Avenue last night in Erina. A 2-vehicle smash resulted in heavy traffic in all directions. No one was seriously hurt.
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9: Updating sport, and reigning NRL premiers Brisbane have had their first win in 12 weeks after edging out top of the table Penrith 14-12. The Broncos snapping an 8-game losing streak to keep their slim finals hopes alive. Star playmaker Reece Walsh has told Nine it's a weight off their shoulders.
10: Now, there's a lot of things being said about us, our club, and you know, all of that. I'm just, you know, really proud of the boys. It's been a while since we've had a win, and yeah, it's really nice.
9: And a potentially serious ankle injury to AFL star midfielder Max Holmes soured Geelong's 27-point win over the Saints last night. Bailey Smith starred with 35 disposals and a goal in the Cats' 102-75-point win.
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9: Showers today, up to 15 millimetres for Gosford and a top of 18. A shower or two tomorrow, partly cloudy Sunday. Right now, it's 12 degrees at Blue Bay on Star 104.5, the home of Gina and Maddie for breakfast.
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14: Oh boy, g'day Coasties. A little excited because on Monday we've been gagged by our legal department at the moment. Because they're into it. And but no, we can't say exactly. It's very weird looking at Gina with a ball gag in her mouth. It's odd. Yes, that is what is happening on Monday. We have got a huge, huge announcement for you, and we will be dropping it Monday on the show. So, you can conspire over the weekend. What is Jeremy talking about? I'm sure there's other better things you can do on the weekend. But you can try and... Yeah. Oh, I can't believe you're doing that on the weekend, G. Who are you doing that with? Yeah. Oh, you've taken the gag out. What a shame. We will tell you on Monday. But right now, let's just get into some music, shall we? What have we got coming up? Oh, this is great. Some old school Rihanna. I think this might have been the song after the second single, I reckon, that put her on the map. This is Rihanna's S.

0: right across the Central Coast. You're hanging out with Gina and Maddie.
1: Do you know, in September this year, Aussie TV is actually going to be 70. Commercial TV officially launched to Australian audiences way back in 1956. Do you remember that, Maddie?
2: Oh, yeah, it's clear as day. It's having a corned beef with some white sauce and some boiled veg. And absolutely not. But I know who would. My old man, he was born in 39. He'd remember that. Clear as day.
1: Mine would too. So they're having a competition now where you can enter in your favourite TV show of all time, and it'll be announced at the Logies later on in the year. So I thought I'd ask the Coasties, what's your favourite TV show, Aussie TV show of all time? Hey, Maddie, I want to throw you a few. Let's go back, because it's been 70 years. I can't go back that far. But if I said a few lines to you, see if you can say which show this is from.
2: Okay.
1: That's not a car. It's at Kingswood.
2: Well, that's Kingswood Country, the Ted Bullpit. Yeah. Probably only one of the lines you could say from that show on TV these days.
1: What about this? I said pet, I said love, I said pet.
2: Oh, I know that's Magda. Is it Big Girl's Blouse? Is it from Big Girl's Blouse? Fast forward.
1: Beautiful.
2: Well, I don't think you really bought right into the accent of Con the Fruiterer there, did you?
1: Let me try again. Hello, gentlemen, how are you today?
3: She'll be right in a couple of days. He got us a letter, so it's not good now, but he'll be right in a couple of days.
1: She goes, she just goes.
2: That's Kylie Mole.
1: Victor, you're a very unattractive man.
2: These are all fast forward. That's Peter Moon. That's Peter Moon and Magda Zabanski from Fast Forward, and they were doing an SBS TV show, which Pauline wants to get rid of, an SBS TV show where there were Russians, which is just so funny. Victor, you're a very unattractive man.
1: I feel like I nailed that accent for the first time ever. Who said do yourself a favour?
2: Do you so? That's Molly Meldrum.
1: Yeah, on Countdown. There's so many famous sayings. What's up, Skip? It's gone way back to 1956. Do you remember that?
2: You kind of gave it away in the skip part. And then could you? I always tried to whistle with a gum leaf because of Skippy.
1: Did you?
2: And I could never do it. And I was like, now I think about it, it's probably just television magic. If anyone could whistle, unless you're a full Billy Bush dog that lives on the land, I don't reckon you can whistle with a gum leaf.
1: Yeah, I probably could. I'm a country girl. So there's lots of fun.
2: Tomorrow on the show, Gina whistles with a gum leaf. Put it in the show, Pabs.
1: I bet I could. So, Coasties, tell us. So what's happening is the TV Week Logies, they've nominated like 140 strong shortlist. Things like reality TV, there's MasterChef,
2: Gobble
1: Box. What
2: about Bluey?
1: Bluey, like, absolutely.
2: It's a knockout. Remember, it's a knockout. What about Round the Twist? So this is my gen now.
1: What's Round the Twist?
2: It was from the stories, and it turned into, have you ever felt like this? Strange things happen when you're going round the twist.
1: Pablo's singing along somehow, even though he didn't have television as a child.
2: It was ABC. It was on ABC. Heartbreak High, the original Heartbreak High
1: is in the list. Colin from Accounts has made it. I love that guy, Colin.
2: Well, Who Dares Wins with Mike Whitney and Tanya Zayeta.
1: Yes,
2: did that make the list?
1: I remember that.
2: Anyway, it's not. Well, should we open up the phones?
1: I think we should open up the phones and tell us what is your favourite TV show, Aussie TV show of all time.
2: We'll get to your calls next.
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6: Near Mount Pacific Motorway between Sydney and Newcastle, carrying plenty of traffic but no delays. Some wet and slippery conditions out there though, so please be very careful. Potholes affecting traffic in Holgate on Wattle Tree Road. We've got a few around Niagara Park on the Pacific Highway as well. The census is coming this August. 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I'm Tim Govers. That's the latest. Central Coast traffic on Star 104.5.
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1: Geez, the phones have lit up, Jenna Jeffries.
2: Oh, we're looking for... Well, now we're looking for the Central Coast's favourite Aussie TV show. Actually, the Logies, the God Logies looking for it as well. But Lauren from Terrigal, what is the best Aussie TV show of all time?
3: In my personal opinion, it would have to be Wentworth.
1: All right, vote in for Wentworth. Okay. My missus loves Wentworth. I think there's a new season coming too.
2: Was that like a series after Prisoner? It's kind of the same thing, right? Yeah.
1: Let's go to Karen, Brooklyn. G'day, Kaz. How are you this morning?
4: Hi, good. How's everyone?
2: Oh, good. What's your fave?
4: A Country Practice. I know it's an oldie from the mid-80s, but it was in Pitt Town and filmed at Windsor. So, all those oldies out there would probably remember Esme and
1: Watson.
4: Bob Frank and
2: Was there a wombat as well?
1: Fatso.
4: Yes, there was. Yeah, Fatso.
2: You wouldn't be able to call a wombat Fatso these days.
1: No, you wouldn't.
2: Politically incorrect.
1: Could you imagine Peter would be onto a Wanton Valley was the Wanton Valley, and it was real appointment viewing that too. And I was young, but I remember like it was one of those shows where mum and dad would let me watch it until like the first or second ad break, and then it was time to have to go to bed because I think it was like Tuesday night or Thursday night at 7:30, and then when the ad break would start, I'd just be sitting there hoping that they'd forgotten they told me that I'd have to go to bed, and I'd just be waiting, and be like, all right, off to. I loved A Country Break. Nice, Karen. What else we got, Jay?
2: We've got Nikki from Watanabe. Nikki, what's your fave Aussie TV show?
5: I reckon it's Agro, and simply because of the mastery of the two-tier humour.
2: He was so naughty, wasn't he?
5: Oh, so naughty. I laugh more now, obviously, than when it was on because I think I was quite young then. That double humour is... I guess it's second to none, except for maybe The Simpsons.
1: I think that's where I, because I was a kid, I used to watch it before going to school and had all the shows, you know, they had all of the great shows that you'd watch, and you had Agro and Anne-Marie, and then later it was Teresa. But I think that's like my first introduction to comedy was Jamie Dunn, who we sadly lost this year, who was the voice of Agro. Yeah. And as a kid, you didn't even realise what you were watching, but you knew it was funny.
2: Yeah.
1: And I think that was like, I think, you know, along with mum and dad making me watch Billy Connolly, but my first introduction to comedy was Agro because he was so funny.
2: I hope they pay tribute to him at the Logies this year.
1: I'm sure they were. Blake, you got a quick one for us? Who have you got?
6: Yeah, Skippy the Bush Kangaroo.
2: Skippy the Bush Kangaroo. What's up, Skip?
1: Yeah, and there was always an issue with like what the poor old Skip knew how to solve it, which is a worry that the only person on the farm who knew how to solve issues was Skippy, the kangaroo. Right?
2: And he couldn't talk.
1: No, let's go to Tracy in Norahville. G'day, Trace.
7: Hey, how you going?
2: We're good, Trace. What's your favourite?
7: Oh my God, Kingswood Country with Ted Bullpit.
1: Yeah.
2: He's pretty funny.
1: We spoke about it a little bit earlier, but we can't really do any quotes. That's the thing. I've got so many off the top of my head, and I'll get cancelled.
7: He used to call his son-in-law a certain name that we can't say anymore.
1: Money on the fridge.
2: Pickle me grandmother.
1: The best. you know, we haven't had... I love Frontline.
2: Yes.
1: That was No Rage. The Panel. Like, that's another great one. Is there anyone that you've got to?
2: I can't believe no one has said this yet. Kath and Kim, how can you go past? Look at me.
1: Let's do one more. You just want to do quotes? All right, let's strap yourselves in, Casey, because Jada's on a roll. Here we go.
2: Yes, I am high maintenance, but I think you've got to be. I like to keep myself trim. Kim, does it make me a crim? Keep myself trim.
1: Are you going to do the Chardonnay quote?
2: No. It's Chardonnay.
1: Not Chardonnay. Let's just leave that there. Let's go to Tamara in Wyoming. Hello, Tamara. You can wrap this up for us. What do you got?
8: Well, I've got two. I hope that's okay.
2: Yeah.
8: Perfect Match.
2: Oh, with
1: Greg Evans.
2: And the robot. What was the robot's name again?
9: Was it Dexter?
2: Yeah. Yes. Yeah, that was good. That was really good.
9: Yeah, that was good, and it was always good when they came back, and sometimes it was just so awkward. It was hilarious.
10: So awkward. So awkward. And there's some. If you find some clips on YouTube rolling around, Greg Evans was quite handsy as a host as well back in the day. Yeah. You'll find some clips rolling around of Greg just being a little bit too friendly with some of the contestants. What's your other one?
9: The other one is It's a Knockout.
10: Oh, that's the name of the game.
2: What was that again?
9: It's a Knockout.
2: Yeah, but what happened on the show?
9: So it was like a game show. It was all sort of done, I think it was done in a stadium or something, and they were all like obstacle courses. They were all four teams and they had to go against each other.
2: Yeah.
9: And it was like, we loved it as kids. We just, like, we used to hang out for it to be on and just loved cheering and watching them all.
2: And they fall in water and stuff, right? Is that the one?
10: Yeah, kind of. Yeah, and it was state-based from memory. The teams was like from the New South Wales team and from the Queensland team. And Ricky May, I think, might have been the host at one point as well.
2: That's right. The
10: singer Ricky May, yeah, an absolute ripper of a show. Oh, boy, we actually can't physically take any more calls on this.
2: No.
10: The phones are melting down. We need to take a break and see how the roads are holding up. We might have to continue this a little bit later on, maybe tomorrow or later on next week.
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12: 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Central Coast traffic.
13: Bit of traffic on the Central Coast Highway through West Gosford and Carryong this morning. Wyong Road carrying a bit through Chitaway Bay towards Tuggera. The M1 Pacific Motorway, plenty of traffic, but they're making good time both ways with no delays. Snow time at Hunter Valley Gardens is so much fun, with ice skating, cool rides, live entertainment and more. On now till July 26. 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I'm Tim Govers. That's the latest. Central Coast traffic on Star 104.5.
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19: Stars today, a top of 18. Good morning, I'm Susie Thompson. A man has been charged with murder after his father was found dead outside a home in Sydney's west. Emergency services found the man aged in his 60s with multiple injuries at Glenmore Park. A 36-year-old is due to face Penrith court today, charged with domestic violence murder. Home ownership in Sydney has plunged to its lowest level in 70 years. A KPMG study shows the city's owner-occupier rate also fell to just under 60% last year, driven by a median house price that's risen to $1.79 million. Experts say the affordability crisis is forcing young workers to move interstate. New data has found an increasing number of retirees on the coast are choosing a reverse mortgage over selling their homes and downsizing. Deloitte figures show more than 40,000 Aussies hold a reverse mortgage, with more than 8,000 of those signed in the past year alone. The CEO of reverse mortgage broker Seniors First, Darren Moffat, says Wamberal and the Entrance are in the top five postcodes in the state when it comes to homeowners using the equity in their homes to help fund their retirement.
20: Retirees are also saying reverse mortgages mean they no longer have to leave their street, their neighbours, or the life they've spent decades building just to fund retirement. It gives them a way to hold on to all of that.
19: And Telstra will appear before a Senate inquiry today to answer questions about its nationwide outage. The incident blocked more than 600 000 calls and caused major problems for businesses and transport networks last week.
11: Over $75,000 in prizes. 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
19: Updating sport, and the Panthers have lost the third game in their past four outings, beaten 14-12 by the Broncos in Parramatta. Coach Ivan Cleary says he knew the Broncos would be on their game, but he feels like his side was unlucky not to get the 2 points.
21: Hey, honestly, I just can't remember a game where I felt like we just ran out of time, and that's kind of, how I feel.
19: The Broncos kept the Panthers scoreless in the second half. And American golfer Jackson Subah holds a one-shot lead after the first round of the British Open at 5-under par. Minwoo Lee and Lucas Herbert are the best of the Aussies at even par.
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19: Showers today, up to 15 millimetres forecast for Gosford and a top of 18. A shower or two tomorrow and partly cloudy on Sunday. Right now it's 11 degrees at Blue Haven on Star 104.5, the home of Gina and Maddie for breakfast.
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0: Oh, almost time for us to pull stumps, pack up the kit, get out of here. Another half hour left of Gina and Maddie today. Coming in to the studio, Nikki is going to pop in from Coasties Mag. They know everything about the coast and all the little gems that you should go to or the events that are happening. So if you're looking for something to do this weekend here on the coast, stick around because Nikki will tell us everything that is happening. But you know what? I think we should just get back into the tunes. More music, more often here on Star 104.5. This is Sabrina Carpenter with Espresso. Actually, can I get an espresso, Pads?

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1: As we do every Friday, we like to have a chat to our friends from Coasties Mag to find out what is happening across the coast this weekend. And it is always a pleasure to say good morning to Nikki. Morning, Nikki.
2: Hi, good morning, guys. I hope you're well. There is so much on this weekend. Winter has finally hit and it's feeling very winterish, and all of our activities this weekend have a definite winter theme. So kicking off at the Laycock Theatre tonight, Friday, is K-Pop Live. So following a sellout tour through New Zealand, the show is directed by a lady called Rena Chae, and she has performed live with Beyonce and Justin Bieber. So you know that it's going to be an absolutely epic show. And obviously K-pop is huge at the moment. So there are two session times. One is at 2:30 and one is at 6 p.m. And that's at the Laycock on Friday. Then we've got Christmas in July, which is coming to the Copa Surf Lifesaving Club. And it's hosted by our absolute faves, Soaps Dumplings and Rigatoni for Tony. So when these two get together, the food is absolutely next level. And I've been watching their socials. They've been doing a bunch of menu testing and they are excited, which means that we need to get excited too. So that's at the Surf Lifesaving Club in Copa. And that is happening from 5 to 8 p.m. So get down there for a little bit of Christmas cheer. And then Saturday the 18th, the Devo RSL also has a Christmas in July happening. They're doing some Christmas in July markets. So this is an indoor market, which means going ahead, rain, hail or shine. It is happening from 3 to 7 p.m. There'll be a bunch of handmade homewares, festive treats, and obviously everything about celebrating local and supporting local, which is so, so needed at the moment. So if you're looking for something to do on Saturday arvo, it's free entry. Bring the kids, come down and have a little shop. And then Amber Lane Distillery, which is down in Yarramalong, they do a monthly open day, and on Saturday

0: So it's an absolutely amazing little operation that they've got happening down there, and something really fun to do in the afternoon to warm up. Thelma Plum is playing at the Avoca Picture Theatre. This is an all-ages event, so if you can keep your kiddies up till 9:30 p.m, it's a live acoustic show. It will be absolutely incredible. And then on Sunday, there is a Junior Golf Slam, which is happening at Erina Creek Golf Course. So this is for kids out there. It's a golf tournament, but it's a little bit different, so there's no experience necessary. If kids are curious about golf, they play with a system called the Level Up Golf System, which means that they start at level one, and then if you hit the target, you level up to the next level. They play 8 holes, and it'll be a bunch of fun. They've got food trucks down there. They've got rewards and prizes. They'll group the kids based on their age. So, yeah, a really fun way to spend a Sunday. And that's your weekend, Coasties.
1: Nikki, thank you for coming in and letting us know what's going on this weekend.
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4: The M1 Pacific Motorway carrying plenty between Sydney and Newcastle in both directions, but they're making good time at least. We've got some wet and slippery conditions, so you will need to be careful. Congestion build-up now at Chitaway Bay for Wyong Road coming up to Tuggerah, and it's pretty busy at Wyong now. Southbound traffic banking up on the Pacific Highway approaching the train station. 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I'm Tim Govers. That's the latest Central Coast traffic on Star 104.5.
5: Good morning, Central Coast. Adam here, and the weekend is nearly here. So straight after Gina and Maddie this morning, your feel-good Friday songs start with Flo Rida, T-Pain, Low. Samba Homewrecker in there too. 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I got your tickets to send you along to the new Spider-Man movie. I will see you straight after Gina and Maddie on Star 104.5.
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1: Did you know that leaving your cat alone all day is now against the law in Sweden?
2: Are you kidding? Cats are the pets you don't need to be with all the time.
1: Imagine people taking their cat to work. But less of a problem than dogs, I'd say. Cats in the office or cats in the studio, not a problem.
2: Well, they're not going to bark, but when a cat pees, you can't get that wee smell out of the carpet. Whereas a dog's wee is not as bad. But, and, you know, we've scooped up bear's poo in here many a time. But cat wee and poo?
1: Yeah, but you put a tray in the sales office, meeting room.
2: The sales office.
1: And the cats could just roam free. They'd just go in there.
0: I reckon cats would hate this. Cats are like, go to work. I want to be home.
2: I know.
0: Rolling around. When does a cat ever want company?
2: You know when a cat does want company? Cats can tell if you don't like them. And they come over and they rub themselves up against you. Because every time we go to our friend's house who've got a cat, it's Matt and Sue's house. Rod doesn't like cats. The cat goes straight to him. Straight over to him, runs its body and its tail all over.
0: I think that's all animals. I reckon they know, and they just, because that's with me and dogs, like, and it's such an ick and a red flag. I get it. A guy that doesn't like dogs, what kind of guy doesn't like dogs? I don't like them. I don't like them. But they make a beeline for me. Handsome Adam's dog, when he brings it into the office, makes a beeline for me. The thick boy sausage dog made a beeline for me. Someone else brought a dog into the office the other day. Mate, I'm like, you're coming to the wrong person. You are really, if you want your back scratched, it's not happening over here.
2: You should bring your dog into work.
1: Oh, mine is cute. He'd fall in love, I reckon, with Millie.
2: I want to meet Millie.
1: Millie Miller. Oh, it's a cute dog.
0: The name's already annoying.
2: Oh, I love it.
0: Did you take your dog to obedience school? Like, did you do any of those training stuffs with it? No.
1: The problem with little cute dogs, they get away with a whole lot more than a normal sized dog, but now it's too late.
2: Yeah,
1: she sits and she comes, and that's about it.
2: Yeah. He's waiting for you to dig yourself out of that. I want to meet her. Bring her in. Please bring her in.
0: Not just doing that in the corner.
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5: The M1 Pacific Motorway ticking along nicely between Sydney and Newcastle both ways. Wyong Road slows through Chitaway Bay to Tuggerah. At Tookley, Main Road carrying a bit of traffic, but at least they're moving. The census is coming this August. 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Authorised by the Australian Bureau of Statistics, Canberra. 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I'm Tim Govers. That's the latest Central Coast traffic on Star 104.5.
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3: Showers today, a top of 18. Good morning, I'm Suzy Thompson. Motorists are being urged to avoid the Hume Highway southwest of Goulburn after a two-truck crash caused an explosion. The north and southbound lanes are blocked at Breedlebane with diversions now in place. One driver escaped with minor injuries, but the driver of the other vehicle has not yet been found. The father of an Australian teenager who died after unwittingly drinking methanol in Laos says it's devastating that no one will face serious jail time over the deaths. DFAT informed the loved ones of Holly Morton Bowles and Bianca Jones. The most serious charges to be laid over the incident carry a maximum of 1 year jail and a fine. Sean Bowles says they're still trying to get their heads around it.
4: Really just trying to process everything at the moment, but it is devastating news to us.
3: A man has been refused bail, accused of threatening police with a knife at East Gosford. Police attended a unit block in response to calls about an argument on Wednesday. The 41-year-old man's accused of shouting outside a unit before producing his knife from his waistband and advancing towards police. OC spray and tasers were deployed and the male was disarmed. He was arrested following a short struggle. He's facing several offences, including being armed with intent to commit an indictable offence and resisting, intimidating and assaulting police. He's back in court on the 30th of July.
2: Over $75,000 in prizes. 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
3: Updating sport, and the Panthers have lost a third game in their past four outings, beaten 14-12 by the Broncos in Parramatta. Coach Ivan Cleary says he knew the Broncos would be on their game, but he feels like his side was unlucky not to get the 2 points.
5: Hey, honestly, I just can't remember a game where I felt like we just ran out of time, and that's kind of how I feel.
3: The Broncos kept the Panthers scoreless in the second half. And American golfer Jackson Subah holds a one-shot lead after the first round of the British Open at 5 under par. Minwoo Lee and Lucas Herbert are the best of the oldies at even par.
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3: Showers today, up to 15 millimetres forecast for Gosford and a top of 18 degrees. The Weather Bureau's recorded 22 millimetres in Gosford in the past 24 hours, while 37 mils have fallen at the Nora Head weather station. A shower or two forecast for tomorrow, partly cloudy on Sunday. Right now it's 12 degrees at Booker Bay on Star 104.5, the home of Gina and Maddie for breakfast.
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0: 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Joe, you win $5,000 in playing Gina and Maddie's 5K pop quiz. What are you spending the money on?
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0: good Friday songs sound like with that? Bruno Mars, B.O.B., Nothing On You on Star 104.5, and with another drizzly rainy day across the coast. It's perfect movie weather, I say. And good thing I've got your tickets to win to go to the movies. You and the whole family to see the brand new Spider-Man movie. In fact, keep it locked here. Straight after Suzy Thompson's news, I'll tell you the winning song you're listening out for and how far it is away from playing. I will have a Coasty winner before 11 a.m. Star 104.5.
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